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1: Hello, my name is Jesus Christ of Nazareth. 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

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Pretty good, but Toy Story 5 leads the box office, passing the $1 billion threshold. However, that's expected to be broken. Right now, Toy Story 5, biggest movie of the year. 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

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I'm sorry, I don't make the rules. That's the way it goes. An average band releases 1 to 3 albums. An average successful band releases 5 to 10. The Rolling Stones recently released their 25th studio album. 25. You can't be a crappy band and release 25 selling albums. Are some better than others? Sure. They can't all suck. Should work on my phrasing. 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

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We're taking the Australian Pink Floyd show. We're taking those band members record shopping on Friday to Modern Sounds, Vinyl and Music in Boise. 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

0: Running down a dream from Tom Petty on Steve Gorman Rocks from Full Moon Fever, the first quote-unquote solo album of Tom's career. He was at a weird place in his career when he got in the studio for Full Moon Fever. He and Jeff Lynne of Electric Light Orchestra had some ideas together. Tom thought it was time to do something without the Heartbreakers, just wanted to challenge himself, also just didn't want to have to get a group consensus. He kind of wanted to do his own thing. Now, he and Jeff Lynne put the songs together, but then when it was time to record the songs, doing his own thing still meant calling in the Heartbreakers. They were his favorite musicians, after all. So throughout the album, you see guest spots from pretty much everybody in the band. Of course, George Harrison also stopped by one day. Ringo Starr stopped by one day. A bunch of guest musicians like that. Tom Petty, by the time he was putting together Full Moon Fever, had already established himself as a top-shelf singer-songwriter and one of the Mount Everest rock stars on planet Earth. And the success of that album further proving the point.
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3: 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The answer is run away.
2: Now, Jim says that she got mad at him because a female coworker called him about a work problem, and since it was a girl, she just assumed he was cheating, so she takes a baseball bat to his car, right? Now, she's apologizing profusely, begging him to stay, but Steve, what should he do?
3: I was right before I heard the rest of the question. Just run away. There's no way on earth, short of a straitjacket and large doses of opioids, that this person will ever be able to be lived with. You destroyed a car based on a phone call? If that's step one, step 10 ends up with, you know, body bags. Jim, buddy, there's no apology required. All that's needed is get your stuff, take it away, and never talk to me again.
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21: Steve Gorman rocks, yeah, Bigfoot. I saw him. He's here in the woods of Michigan. Oh, by the way, it's Gonzo from Saginaw, Michigan.
1: Thanks for the info, Gonzo. 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
2: Steve Gorman Sports. John Anderson died over the weekend. And if you're thinking to yourself, John Anderson, that third party presidential candidate from 1980, no. John Anderson was a legendary baseball coach here in Minnesota. He coached the Minnesota Gophers, a part of the program, for 50 years. He's the all-time winningest coach in Big Ten history, and he died at the age of 71. Over 25 of his former players made it to the big leagues. A bunch ended up here on the Minnesota Twins. And I didn't know John Anderson. I knew very little about him other than his name until this weekend. But I've been thinking about him a lot. 50 years of coaching kids. The stories that people are telling around here in the Twin Cities really aren't even about the baseball. He was just a tremendous influence, a man who spent just as much time on off-the-field training as on-the-field training. A guy who told these kids when they would come in, you're going to have a very long life after baseball. Whenever that starts, it's going to go on for a long time. You got to be ready. You got to be prepared. You got to be an adult. Think about the great coaches you had in your life. Think about how often you still look back and think about them. I had some really, really great coaches, along with a few scrubs. And the lessons I learned from those guys still resonate on a regular basis. Well done, Coach Anderson. Very, very well done. 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
19: A better life with Dr. Sanjay Gupta.
20: There are lots of things you can measure to get an idea of how healthy you are at any given moment. Temperature, heart rate, blood pressure, just to name a few. But how about how healthy you will be and how long you're likely to live? According to a new study out of the University at Buffalo, two simple strength tests are pretty accurate at predicting longevity in older women. One is hand grip strength, and the other is how quickly people can stand up from a seated position without using their arms. By the way, I remember interviewing former President Jimmy Carter when he was quite old and being really impressed how he just popped out of the chair without using his arms. Not a lot of older people can actually do that. But I think the message here is that maintaining strength as you age is going to help you perform everyday activities, but also help you avoid injury and stay independent. I'm Dr. Sanjay Gupta, helping you live a better life.
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10: How often do you stop to wonder whether you should share something that's revealing, maybe even embarrassing, with a partner, a friend, or even your boss? In her new book called Revealing, The Underrated Power of Oversharing, behavioral scientist Leslie John says doing just that can help you deepen relationships that are vital to your life. We need people to trust us in order to get things like love, friendship, and career success. That's what she told us. When you make yourself vulnerable by revealing something sensitive, it does make other people trust you. In turn, when you ask someone to reveal something about themselves, showing that interest will generally lead someone to like you more. Why? Because people like to be asked about themselves, she says. It also signals that they are discriminating and choosy, but in a good way. I'm Dr. Sanjay Gupta, helping you live a better life.
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0: know what you want to hear. 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Now, let's get back to the music. This is Steve Gorman Rocks.

0: Bon Jovi with Runaway from the debut album from 1984. That song is a huge part of John Bon Jovi's story. It's the song that he recorded as a demo version that led to him getting a record deal. John hired some session players to head into a studio with him to record that song. Got a version he thought was up to snuff, had it mixed, had it mastered, and then he himself brought it to several radio stations in the New Jersey, New York area. He would knock on doors himself. He'd say, "Hey, my name's John Bon Jovi. I got a song. I think you guys would love it. I'd love for you to give it a listen. See what you think." And stations actually started to play his song. An unsigned artist knocking on doors himself. Radio took a chance. Got a lot of great response. Listeners would call in and say, "Hey, what's that Bon Jovi song?" Next thing you know, the record labels themselves, following the charts, are trying to figure out, who's this Bon Jovi kid? One thing leads to another. He gets a record deal, puts his band together, heads into the studio, and the first song they record, the official version of Runaway. Not a lot of artists can point to one song and say that was the difference maker, but for John Bon Jovi, that was absolutely the case with Runaway.
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15: There are lots of things you can measure to get an idea of how healthy you are at any given moment.
1: temperature, heart rate, blood pressure, just to name a few. But how about how healthy you will be and how long you're likely to live? According to a new study out of the University at Buffalo, two simple strength tests are pretty accurate at predicting longevity in older women. One is hand grip strength, and the other is how quickly people can stand up from a seated position without using their arms. By the way, I remember interviewing former President Jimmy Carter when he was quite old and being really impressed how he just popped out of the chair without using his arms. Not a lot of older people can actually do that. But I think the message here is that maintaining strength as you age is going to help you perform everyday activities, but also help you avoid injury and stay independent. I'm Dr. Sanjay Gupta, helping you live a better life.
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1: Where?
0: Back to the, wait, Steve, what year are we going to?
2: The year is 1982. Thank you for asking. A great year for Billy Idol. He put out his self-titled debut album. The singer of London's Generation X, a punk band, decided to go a little more mainstream as a solo star. Generation X, what a great name for a band. I mean, they came up with that before there was such a thing as Gen X. I wonder if Billy Idol ever got credit for Gen X being the name of an entire generation, one that I happen to be a member of. Billy had several big hits from the debut album, none bigger than this one, White Wedding. 96.9, The Eagle.

0: Billy Idol with White Wedding on Steve Gorman Rocks. April, I assume you've been to a wedding or two in your day.
1: I've been to a few, yes, of course.
0: Now, be honest. Have you ever been at a wedding?
1: Yes.
0: And realized, I've got to see this ball game, so I'm going to pull my phone out of my purse, I'm going to turn the volume down, and I'm just going to find it so I can sit here and very quietly and respectfully see who wins. Has that ever happened? Anything like that? Ever watched TV during a wedding?
1: This has never happened, but I will tell you, it's a thing. If you have your wedding around a game, even any game, because guys will bet on anything that's related, remotely related to sports. So if your wedding's around that, they're going to be paying attention to that more.
0: I see this on Facebook every year. In the South, if a woman and a man decide to get married in the fall on a Saturday during college football season, people lose their minds. Like, you're going to ask me to miss an Alabama football game to watch you get married?
1: Exactly.
0: It's insane. A year ago, my niece Rosie got married, and I was trying to find the Nashville SC, the soccer team's game against LA, and I couldn't get a signal strong enough, but I would have had it on during the wedding. I was so angry when I realized that game had been, they pushed the game to an earlier start so it could be on TV, and I had to be at the wedding, and I'm like, look, I love you. You know, you're a great kid, and I'm sure this is a great dude you're marrying, but come on, I got a game I got to watch.
1: Right, like above that little chapel area where you get married, like right above the priest, there should be some game score updates, like live updates. That should be a new feature in this world that we live in.
0: Or just have the priest update them during the ceremony. You know, every 30 seconds, he can just bark out any updates.
1: That's so romantic.
0: 96.9, the Eagle.
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3: Steve Gorman Sports. John Anderson died over the weekend. And if you're thinking to yourself, John Anderson, that third party presidential candidate from 1980? No. John Anderson was a legendary baseball coach here in Minnesota. He coached the Minnesota Gophers, a part of the program, for 50 years. He's the all-time winningest coach in Big Ten history, and he died at the age of 71. Over 25 of his former players made it to the big leagues. A bunch ended up here on the Minnesota Twins. And I didn't know John Anderson. I knew very little about him other than his name until this weekend. But I've been thinking about him a lot. 50 years of coaching kids. The stories that people are telling around here in the Twin Cities really aren't even about the baseball. He was just a tremendous influence, a man who spent just as much time on off-the-field training as on-the-field training. A guy who told these kids when they would come in, you're going to have a very long life after baseball. Whenever that starts, it's going to go on for a long time. You got to be ready. You got to be prepared. You got to be an adult. Think about the great coaches you had in your life. Think about how often you still look back and think about them. I had some really, really great coaches, along with a few scrubs. And the lessons I learned from those guys still resonate on a regular basis. Well done, Coach Anderson. Very, very well done. 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
19: 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And there's perhaps no movement more fundamental than walking. It reinforces the alignment, stability, and coordinated muscle activation that supports how your body moves, whether you're doing strenuous exercise or simply going about your daily life. This is according to Dana Santis, a strength and conditioning specialist. Even though you walk every day, Dana does say you can make small adjustments to immediately improve your walking mechanics. So, keep your rib cage stacked over your pelvis. Avoid leaning over or arching your lower back. Allow your arms to swing naturally in coordination with your legs. Keep your gaze forward, your jaw relaxed, and then just breathe in through your nose and out through your mouth. I'm Dr. Sanjay Gupta, helping you live a better life.
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2: And the other day, she completely destroys his car on purpose, Steve.
3: Okay, stop. The answer is run away.
2: Now, Jim says that she got mad at him because a female coworker called him about a work problem, and since it was a girl, she just assumed he was cheating, so she takes a baseball bat to his car, right? Now, she is apologizing profusely, begging him to stay, but Steve, what should he do?
3: I was right before I heard the rest of the question. Just run away. 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You destroyed a car based on a phone call? If that's step one, step
2: right.
3: 10 ends up with, you know, body bags. 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All that's needed is get your stuff, take it away, and never talk to me again.
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14: 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It reinforces the alignment, stability, and coordinated muscle activation that supports how your body moves, whether you're doing strenuous exercise or simply going about your daily life. This is according to Dana Santis, a strength and conditioning specialist. 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Allow your arms to swing naturally in coordination with your legs. 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I'm Dr. Sanjay Gupta, helping you live a better life.
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0: Guns N' Roses' You Could Be Mine from the Use Your Illusion albums on Steve Gorman Rocks. Don Henley of the Eagles and Mike Campbell of Tom Petty and the Heartbreakers teamed up for Henley's most enduring song, my favorite from his catalog, The Boys of Summer.
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2: The year is 1982, and Van Halen had four albums out. They had taken over the world in the previous 4 years. The label, still not satisfied. Guys, we got to get you in the studio. Going to need another record. They ended up knocking out an album in a very short amount of time with a bunch of covers. They weren't fans of it necessarily at the time. They would have rather been able to take their own time, write some new songs. But back in those days, when the record company said jump, you simply said how high. Their fifth studio album, Diver Down, the fans didn't mind. They didn't care who was writing those songs. They just couldn't get enough of Van Halen. Here's Dancing in the Street. 96.9, The Eagle.

0: Van Halen on Steve Gorman Rocks. Now, Steve, I got to ask you, did your parents ever, like, disapprove? Or, you know that album cover, America, you guys had with, like, the close-up crotch shot? Did mom ever get mad and be like, you're embarrassing the family, get a real job?
1: Yeah, she did actually have some second thoughts and misgivings. But then, in December of 1992, I left the studios of Saturday Night Live, where I had just appeared, flew down to Kentucky, and bought her a car. And that put an end to all of that business. There was a time when, on the old Black Crowes website in the late 90s, I had an advice column called What's Wrong with Steve. Mm-hmm. I used to write my freewheeling style, complete with curse words and blue language, because that's how I speak in the real world sometimes. And my mom called me once on the phone at my home in Atlanta. I was 33 years old. I said, hey, Mom, what's going on? She goes, I don't know who you think you are writing on that website and MF this and BS that. I said, Mom, that's how I speak. She goes, that is not how you speak. And I said, it's not how I speak to you, but it's how I speak to everybody else in the world. And she was very displeased. And when she called me to say that, she was at school. She worked at my high school. She goes, I was in the office and a couple of the women came in and I said, oh, I've got to read you Steven's website. He's so funny. But I didn't read it ahead of time. And there I am reading out loud one of your funny answers. And mother... And I was like, well, Mom, what? I'm not writing the website for 75-year-old ladies at a school. Come on.
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14: A better life with Dr. Sanjay Gupta.
15: They say consistency is key, but sometimes you just gotta switch it up. A new study out of Harvard School of Public Health found that varying your exercise routine could add years to your life. What exercise someone did didn't matter much. What did matter was that all the exercises together worked all the muscle groups in their body. Now, an added benefit to changing things up is it can help you push through the plateau effect. That's when your body gets so efficient at doing something that you actually stop getting better at it. And we know from previous research that specializing in any one sport at a young age can make someone actually more prone to injury. And as experts we talk to point out, even elite athletes switch up things with their workouts, making sure to target strength, cardio, flexibility, balance, and doing that every single week. I'm Dr. Sanjay Gupta, helping you live a better life.
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0: Led Zeppelin, Hey, Hey, What Can I Do? The original working title was Hey, Hey, Hey, Hey, Hey, Hey, Hey, Hey, What Can I Do? And then they realized we only need two Hays. We don't need all the other ones.
1: That does bring up the point, Steve, of how do you name a song? Like, you could spend an entire week going back and forth and be like, no, it's one Hay, two Hays, three Hays. Like, how do you finally decide the name of a song? A lot can go into it.
0: I think with Led Zeppelin, it just came down to some good old-fashioned arm wrestling.
1: It's the best way to decide anything in life.

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4: Neat and clean.
5: It's wonderful, yeah. But I feel guilty because he, you know, picks up after me, and I just feel bad.
4: Got a hell of a man there. He loves
5: I know,
4: you,
5: right?
6: Does he have a nice, organized drawer for socks and underwear and all?
5: I don't
6: that
5: know.
6: Sort of
5: I've
6: thing?
5: Never seen it.
4: You're not allowed. You're not allowed in there.
5: I don't look in his drawers. Not.
6: You don't get in
4: you
6: there.
4: You don't root around.
6: You know, fish around for something.
7: Christy's hiding her face, blushing.
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1: A better life with Dr. Sanjay Gupta.
2: There are lots of things you can measure to get an idea of how healthy you are at any given moment. Temperature, heart rate, blood pressure, just to name a few. But how about how healthy you will be and how long you're likely to live? According to a new study out of the University at Buffalo, two simple strength tests are pretty accurate at predicting longevity in older women. One is hand grip strength, and the other is how quickly people can stand up from a seated position without using their arms. By the way, I remember interviewing former President Jimmy Carter when he was quite old and being really impressed how he just popped out of the chair without using his arms. Not a lot of older people can actually do that. But I think the message here is that maintaining strength as you age is going to help you perform everyday activities, but also help you avoid injury and stay independent. I'm Dr. Sanjay Gupta, helping you live a better life.
3: Fats is itching his ass, just like he did when he wasn't even here for the last 3 weeks.
4: Oh, boy.
3: All right. There we go. Okay.
4: That's nothing now compared to what he said while you were gone, okay? So don't worry about it.
3: Okay. Now,
5: he missed you. Don't you listen to a word.
6: I missed him, too.
4: I don't know why I just can't come in here and sit there. I mean, what? Does that take really take all that much effort? You just sit there?
3: I'm sorry.
6: I didn't want to.
7: Okay.
3: No.
5: Sometimes it just comes down to that.
4: Hey, you're preaching to the choir, brother.
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2: If I were to ask you what makes for a good night's sleep, you'd probably say a dark, quiet room, not too many things on your mind. 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Temperature may be one of the most underappreciated factors in sleep. That's according to the Senior Vice President of Research and Scientific Affairs at the National Sleep Foundation. We often hear about lights and screens and stress, but even modest changes in temperature and airflow can influence both how quickly you fall asleep and how deeply you stay asleep. Most experts will recommend a room temperature of 60 to 67 degrees Fahrenheit. You might also experiment with your sheets and what you actually wear to bed. Play around a bit and see what improves your sleep. You might be delightfully surprised. I'm Dr. Sanjay Gupta, helping you live a better life.
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8: I don't know about you, but my social media feeds are flooded with lotions and potions and gadgets, all promising to unlock different components of longevity. But if you log off, take a step back from all the hype, you'll find that the actual keys to a longer, healthier life are hiding in plain sight. There are four of them. Number one, nutrition. The Mediterranean diet really is the gold standard. Number two, exercise. You should be getting 150 minutes of moderate intensity exercise or 75 minutes of vigorous intensity exercise every week, plus strength training and stretching. Number three, sleep. Sleep is when your body and your brain repair themselves. You should be getting 7 to 9 hours a night. And finally, number four, often gets forgotten, socialization. It's not a bonus, it's a necessity for a healthy life, finding a sense of community, purpose, and belonging. I'm Dr. Sanjay Gupta, helping you live a better life.
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1: Chris Jericho is back to tame the seven seas for his seventh Rock and Wrestling Rager. 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
3: A better life with Dr. Sanjay Gupta.
4: They say consistency is key, but sometimes you just got to switch it up. A new study out of Harvard School of Public Health found that varying your exercise routine could add years to your life. What exercise someone did didn't matter much. What did matter was that all the exercises together worked all the muscle groups in their body. Now, an added benefit to changing things up is it can help you push through the plateau effect. That's when your body gets so efficient at doing something that you actually stop getting better at it. And we know from previous research that specializing in any one sport at a young age can make someone actually more prone to injury. And as experts we talk to point out, even elite athletes switch up things with their workouts, making sure to target strength, cardio, flexibility, balance, and doing that every single week. I'm Dr. Sanjay Gupta, helping you live a better life.
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0: Hi, Scott Cruz here. Thursday is Thirsty Thursday with the Boise Hawks. The Eagle will be on hand. Rock girl Veronica is going to be there to throw out the first pitch. And you can win tickets to Thursday night's Boise Hawks game in the 11 o'clock hour all week long on 96.90.
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2: There are lots of things you can measure to get an idea of how healthy you are at any given moment. Temperature, heart rate, blood pressure, just to name a few. But how about how healthy you will be and how long you're likely to live? According to a new study out of the University at Buffalo, two simple strength tests are pretty accurate at predicting longevity in older women. One is hand grip strength, and the other is how quickly people can stand up from a seated position without using their arms. By the way, I remember interviewing former President Jimmy Carter when he was quite old and being really impressed how he just popped out of the chair without using his arms. Not a lot of older people can actually do that. But I think the message here is that maintaining strength as you age is going to help you perform everyday activities, but also help you avoid injury and stay independent. I'm Dr. Sanjay Gupta, helping you live a better life.
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3: A better life with Dr. Sanjay Gupta.
4: There are lots of things you can measure to get an idea of how healthy you are at any given moment. Temperature, heart rate, blood pressure, just to name a few. But how about how healthy you will be and how long you're likely to live? According to a new study out of the University at Buffalo, two simple strength tests are pretty accurate at predicting longevity in older women. One is hand grip strength, and the other is how quickly people can stand up from a seated position without using their arms. By the way, I remember interviewing former President Jimmy Carter when he was quite old and being really impressed how he just popped out of the chair without using his arms. Not a lot of older people can actually do that. But I think the message here is that maintaining strength as you age is going to help you perform everyday activities, but also help you avoid injury and stay independent. I'm Dr. Sanjay Gupta, helping you live a better life.
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2: You want it. You need it. You can't live without it.
1: This is Bob and Tom Extra.
3: Tom is getting us excited for a video we're going to watch of a man versus bison, which
4: it's as funny as I mean the guy's gonna be okay.
3: I look
4: that's
3: good.
4: Well, that's
3: good.
4: Important,
3: but I do look forward to seeing it.
4: But he's badly hurt.
3: I mean, how many sites? I've never been to Yellowstone. I hope to get there sooner than later, but there must be signs everywhere.
4: Yeah. And they're very big animals.
3: Right.
4: And I

0: They can run, I don't know, 30 plus miles an hour. You're not going to outrun one.
1: And they're not, from what I understand, unwilling to pose for selfies.
2: Yeah.
0: And that's pretty much how this happens.
1: Oh, man. All right.
0: We've been talking, we often talk about words. I don't know if you remember this. This is a letter from Steve. He writes, Stephen, he writes, I think most men learn the term colostrum when their lady is pregnant or has just given birth.
3: Yeah.
0: Remember this one? We learned about it through the breastfeeding consultant when we were in the hospital. I always thought it was a funny term. My wife definitely did not appreciate it when I started calling her boobs colostomy bags.
1: Oh, no, she wouldn't care for that.
0: Because I thought it was quite clever.
1: Yeah, I like it.
0: I guess something, Stephen, I do too. I think that's pretty good. Dear Bob and Tom Show. Tom, my daughter turned 10 in June. Oh, I've got a 10-year-old. We were out on a walk with her adopted puppy, Nala. That's a sweet doggy. What a great doggy name. We were attacked by a swarm of mosquitoes. My daughter was attacked on her neck and shoulders. I was attacked on my bald head.
1: Oh.
0: I told my daughter they attacked my head because they want smart blood. She said, no, Dad, it's because you're bald. Well, thanks. Thanks, sweetie.
1: Yes.
0: Yeah, wear a hat. Tom, please, I'm going to be stealing your phrase. Oh, I see. I forget what the context was, but I said, I was talking about something back in the old days, and I said, that's when I was in charge of my own life. Yeah. Those days gone by. Well, thank you, Marvin from Louisiana. Always appreciate your input. Once again, we are looking for questions that determine your manliness or womanliness.
1: Yeah.
0: This all started with... Miss Jess Hooker, and do you have any more of the ones that you did for us on Friday? Do you remember?
3: Yeah.
0: We had purple shampoo.
3: We did.
0: We had LBD, little black dress.
3: Yes.
0: What was the one for the hair where you've got a blonde streak on two sides?
1: Is that money piece?
3: It's called a money piece, yes.
1: I love that.
3: Yeah.
0: And that's common parlance for that?
3: Yes.
0: The money piece?
3: Yeah. Yeah, we could.
0: I would never have put that together, ever.
3: No. Mm-mm. No, my husband definitely didn't. He thought it was a shape of a waxing in the nether regions.
2: I mean, that's a good guess.
0: Yeah, or a hooker.
3: Yeah.
0: A prostitute.
2: I mean, that's not a bad guess. Yeah.
0: Because they've got side piece.
3: Yes.
2: Right. So why wouldn't money piece be somebody you'd pay on the side?
0: Hmm. And by the way, I've discovered something new in the world of food.
3: Okay.
0: I think they've perfected microwavable rice.
3: Oh, yeah, in the bowls already.
1: Not bad.
3: Yeah.
0: It's not bad. I say that because that's all I ate all weekend. Mm-hmm. I had a little intestinal disorder, so it was a...
2: Oh, you don't have the thing going around, do you?
0: I don't think so. It seems to be... I'll let you know. I think it's over.
2: Oh, good, good.
0: But I talked to my doctor about it, but
2: they had you on chicken and brown rice like you were a sick puppy.
0: I used to always get that boil in a bag rice.
3: Yeah.
2: Yeah.
0: Not bad. Yeah. But the microwavable rice, ladies and gentlemen, I give it a thumbs up.
1: It's acceptable.
3: Yeah, it's fine.
1: I have a rice cooker, so I'm spoiled.
3: Right. I just always do my stovetop.
1: Mm.
0: You got a rice cooker. How long does that take?
1: I mean, it takes an hour. Yeah, but I've had one ever since I lived in Korea, because it's the only way.
3: Nice.
0: So you got to plan an hour in advance?
1: Yeah.
0: Well, that's not going to happen.
3: It's perfect every time.
1: Yeah, it is. Yeah. It's perfect.
0: Okay, well, good to know. This is the honest to God truth. I don't have a picture. A little girl in my neighborhood who was a friend of one of my daughters, instead of a lemonade stand the other day, she was selling golf balls.
3: I wonder if her dad was out of town.
1: She did what?
2: Yeah.
0: She had more than 150 of them, and she'd graded them A, B, and C.
1: Were they based on cleanliness?
0: If they were nicked up.
1: Yeah.
0: More than 153 huge buckets of golf balls. That's holding up a sign, golf balls.
1: That is a very different neighborhood than I grew up in. But I love that. I love entrepreneurial.
0: She's going to be running the world.
1: Yeah.
0: She's always got an angle.
1: That's smart.
0: Yeah, it's really sweet.
1: Then somebody needs to have an Arnold Palmer stand right next to her.
3: Your
1: kids.
0: Oh, wait a minute. So you've got lemonade and iced tea, yes. And the Arnold Palmer. That is a good idea.
1: they need to join.
0: Yeah. The problem with lemonade stands is you got to have ice, kids. Mm-hmm. Yeah. If you're doing a lemonade stand,
3: yeah,
0: and you need a lot of cups, you know that story about getting a, you know, paying $4 for a lemonade and you're walking away. Hey, mister, that's our only glass. Can you bring it back? Okay, thank you very much.
2: I did the McDonald's drive-through ice for the first time over the weekend.
3: How was it?
2: Fantastic,
1: right?
0: Okay. Is it crushed ice or is it cubes?
2: It was the McDonald's ice. Yeah. So, yeah. The
3: It's like a chip almost.
2: Right, it is almost like a chip. And, man, $1.50 for a good, you know, medium-sized bag. And
4: you hit it on the drive-thru. You don't even have to get out of your car. They hand it through the
2: window.
4: That's
2: such a cool thing they do.
4: It's awesome.
3: Did you do that on your way to your fishing tournament?
2: Yeah, for the cooler in the boat.
0: Okay, now here's the scenario. I bought ice this weekend, too. Because, as you know, I hate crushed ice.
3: Yes, right. We do know.
0: And the ice at my house I can't stand because it comes out in, like, these half moons.
3: Yes.
0: So when you're drinking something, that half moon becomes a dam, and suddenly it spills all over your shirt. Kelly likes crushed ice, so we have a crushed ice machine.
3: Sure.
0: Once again, when I was in charge of my own life, I would have bought a big cube machine.
4: There's nothing on the refrigerator that you can hit that changes from crushed to full ice.
3: No, it's not on the refrigerator.
2: He doesn't like what their full ice is the half moon stuff.
4: Oh, okay.
2: Mine is too.
0: I've got a separate ice maker in my pantry.
3: Yeah, you can't see that his refrigerator is a refrigerator.
2: I love that.
3: Yeah, that is kind of cool.
4: That's pretty cool.
0: So I'm at Kroger.
3: Okay.
0: Where the savings never stop. And I'm in the self-checkout, and if you've been there, there are like 10 of them.
3: Yeah.
0: It's great. And at the, they're lined up, you know, across from each other, and then the ice machine, whatever it's called, the bags are, the bagged ice, is right there.
3: Right.
0: At the end. So I've been waiting in line for a while. No problem. I get up there, and I've got two other little things, and I put them on the thing, and then I walk to go get my ice.
3: Sure.
0: And some a-hole takes my spot.
2: And you weren't even done with it.
0: No, I just started.
2: Wow.
0: I should have checked something.
2: But your stuff was there.
0: My stuff was there on the, because there's two shelves. One on the right, one on the left. Yeah. The one on the left weighs stuff.
2: Right.
3: But there's an ice option, so you don't have to go and scan your ice.
0: What?
2: Yeah.
3: Sorry.
2: You can look it up.
4: They have options for the ice.
0: There's probably some guy up in the office going, look at this moron. I buy ice there all the time.
2: They have options for the firewood.
0: You're kidding me.
4: No. Wait, you go get the bag of ice and scan the bag?
0: Yeah. How else the hell else am I going to do
4: it? I'm surprised it scans.
2: I am too.
0: There's a thing on it. I mean,
3: but it's so wet. And I wouldn't.
2: They would prefer you just to use the.
3: So when you there's the same way you would look up produce, you can look up ice and like Josh says, a rick of wood. And,
0: I learned something today.
3: Yeah.
4: Mulch.
2: But that guy should not have stolen your.
0: No.
3: No. Yeah. Yeah.
2: Did you say anything to him?
0: Yeah. Yeah. That's my spot.
2: Yeah. Did he just go, oh, dude, I'm sorry. I wasn't.
0: No, he was a prick. He didn't do anything.
2: Ah, jeez.
0: So I should have said something really nasty. Go back where you came from, which is probably the same place I came from.
3: Oh.
0: That probably wouldn't have worked.
2: Right, right. Yeah,
0: yeah. Yeah, you know, suburban white dude, that's not really very effective, is it? What a great revelation. I can just. Because I buy ice all the time.
3: Yeah.
4: Well, now you can just go through the McDonald's drive-thru. It's way easier.
0: But is it chips or is it cubes?
2: It's when you get a soda from there. So if you don't like that ice, stick with what you're doing, I say. Cause
3: if you don't like the half moon shape, you're not going to like the McDonald's ice,
2: right.
3: I don't think.
0: But I like that clear. That beautiful
3: McDonald's
0: clear
3: ice is very clear.
0: Really?
3: Yes. Yeah. It is good ice.
0: I looked into getting it delivered, and it was, I'm not joking. The guy said, we were having an event a couple of years ago. The guy goes, well, it's a minimum of 1,000 pounds.
2: Oh, geez.
0: Well, my friends may be drunks, but they're not that.
2: The Iceman cometh with a forklift.
3: Yeah. We had a lake house when I was a kid, and so we had essentially a restaurant-style ice machine.
2: Oh.
3: And that way it was just, you know, the big thing that
0: jealous.
3: you would pull the
0: scooper.
3: Yeah. The scooper, the whole thing. And it, because we need ice constantly when you're at the lake. And so they just got one of those. Maybe you should get one of those for your garage.
2: not a bad idea.
0: Does it make the clear cubes?
3: Yeah.
0: Oh, wait a minute.
3: Yeah.
0: Here I come. Do a little bit of shopping today, perhaps. Now, is that a tuxedo shirt?
4: It is not. It is a Cuban cigar shirt.
3: Yeah.
0: Oh, okay. I just saw the frilly stuff. That's a bold move.
3: Oh, no, that's a Jeff-style shirt for sure.
2: We know that because he's worn it since we've known him.
3: Yeah.
0: Really? I've never seen that before.
2: It is a cool shirt. Thanks.
0: Makes you want to go get a one of those coffees that's super strong in the little tiny coffee cup.
3: An espresso?
2: Yes.
0: I had to spend a lot of time in Miami, and I would go get those little tiny.
3: They're fun.
0: It's like drinking electric gasoline. I mean, it is great. And after that, you go, I think I'm going to go build a barn. A lot of caffeine.
5: 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More Bob and Tom Extra is next.
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7: If I were to ask you what makes for a good night's sleep, you'd probably say a dark, quiet room, not too many things on your mind. But every night when you go to get some Z's, how often do you really think about the temperature in your bedroom? Temperature may be one of the most underappreciated factors in sleep. That's according to the Senior Vice President of Research and Scientific Affairs at the National Sleep Foundation. We often hear about lights and screens and stress, but even modest changes in temperature and airflow can influence both how quickly you fall asleep and how deeply you stay asleep. Most experts will recommend a room temperature of 60 to 67 degrees Fahrenheit. You might also experiment with your sheets and what you actually wear to bed. Play around a bit and see what improves your sleep. You might be delightfully surprised. I'm Dr. Sanjay Gupta, helping you live a better life.
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21: So why don't we get drunk and screw? 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
17: I can't play guitar, Drew.
21: Let's take it anyway.
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21: Oh, it's so beautiful. Chicks love a mouth trumpet.
17: 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That's nice. Take it.
21: Yeah. 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
0: Goal. Our guest, do you have a an impression that's a favorite of yours that is not a favorite of anyone else, like say the audience, or is it too obscure?
34: Yeah, I did Albert Brooks for a long time, actually, and it just killed me when I sort of eventually had to stop doing, because the audience just wasn't in tune. Because his early films that he wrote and directed and starred in are some of my favorite, also.
2: Lost in America.
0: Lost in America, yeah. Is
2: I just saw Modern Romance
0: as good
2: again
0: as
2: the other.
34: Modern Romance is the one that, you know, so many people missed who loved. But Lost in America, I mean, the scene with Gary Marshall.
2: Oh, yeah.
34: When he tries to get the money
0: back from the casino.
34: Yeah. So I just love him to death. And I used to do this thing where I would bring up someone from the audience and improvise the Albert Brooks Show, which was a talk show. At that point, they were giving out talk shows every other day. And so I thought, you know, it'd be nice if we could have our favorite people to have their own talk show. So Albert was mine, and I would bring someone up. And it was sort of, it was improvised, but it was a little controlled because I was prepared, no matter what they said,
2: right,
34: you know, that I was going to attack them, basically. And the way it worked was, if you want to play along,
3: sure.
34: I would say, so I would literally bring the person out of the audience and sit them next to me on stage. This is exciting. Thank you very much for being here. You're on the Albert Brooks Show. And what is it you do for a living?
3: I do radio, actually.
34: Really?
3: Yes.
34: You do radio?
3: Yes.
34: That's incredible. So that's exciting. All right, we'll be right back. Come on! You do radio. This is a television show. Nobody cares. Help me out. You go back to your table. You have a life. My career's in the toilet. And then big smiles. Welcome back. We were kidding off the air. She's a killer, this one. So you were telling me before that you do radio.
3: Yes.
34: That's exciting. What do you do actually in radio?
3: I do news.
34: You do news?
3: Yes.
34: Really?
3: I'm a news reader.
34: You are a news reader.
3: Yes.
34: I didn't know. That's
3: yes.
34: Great. We'll be right back. Come on! You read the news. What is that? I have a bird in a cage. He reads the news. Nobody cares. I'm dead. You understand ratings? Maybe not. TV, it matters.
35: Now, some more Bob and Tom. This is Bob and Tom Extra.
36: Jess Hooker at the news desk.
3: Hello.
4: There's Wilbur Griswold.
5: Hey, good morning.
4: Good morning, Willie. There's Josh Arnold.
6: Hello.
4: Hello. Is that the most often used word for echoing? Hello.
2: Oh, yes. It's typically the first.
4: I bet it is. Hello.
6: Hello. Hello.
4: There's Ace Cosby.
6: Hey.
4: Hello.
7: Hello. Is echo itself a close second? Echo.
4: Echo. I bet it is.
2: Yeah.
5: You think?
4: I bet it is. Yeah. And then third is penis. Penis.
2: And then now batting, Manny Mota.
4: Mota. Mota. On deck.
0: Pedro Barbón.
4: Barbón. That's for you Reds fans. Pedro Barbón. Hello, Tom.
0: Hello. Now, this is the segment of our program where we ask you, the listener, to write us email. We started off yesterday with a letter from a woman that had a T-shirt that said, I can drive a stick.
3: Right.
0: And the question was, if you see this on a woman, do you think that there's kind of a sexual... little hint there. This comes to us from Kristen. She writes, I was listening to your show. I heard the email from the lady wearing the shirt that said, I can drive a stick. I agree with Tom, which I find myself flabbergasted. I would read the shirt being a female as well as being sexual.
2: Even with a picture of a witch,
3: yeah, and I think a broom,
2: holding
3: yeah.
2: a broom,
3: yeah.
2: right. oh, which is what it was.
3: Yeah, right.
7: You really
3: was.
7: Have to put that context in there.
2: Yeah, yeah. It changes everything.
4: Right.
2: Yeah. But you won't put that context
0: Your
2: in.
0: Your Honor, this evidence has not been reviewed by the defense and is therefore inadmissible.
7: Yeah, you know, I can understand why you didn't include that evidence, because you are a liar, so you don't want to put that in there.
4: He's an expander.
0: He
4: lies pretty harsh.
0: In my defense, I didn't know that until I got the other piece of paper that had the picture of the shirt on it.
3: She sent the picture later.
0: So
2: no, she didn't. It's on. It was on the same. It was on the bottom of the letter.
0: I read from top to bottom. I don't read right to left. You commie.
4: The term "jump to conclusion" was made for your father, Tom Griswold.
7: You got to stop calling people communists when you get caught in a lie.
2: He's right. I am a.
4: We could be commie any minute. Okay, yeah. So stop it.
0: Hey, the way things are going,
7: you don't want to be the old man that cried communist. Eventually, you have to call a guy a communist.
0: Although I am still pissed.
7: You God.
0: That yeah. red used to mean left. Now it means right. How the hell did
2: that
0: happen?
2: That's not true. No, red used to mean communist.
4: Absolutely.
2: But the red and blue for Republican Democrat were not related to
4: and
2: that.
4: And you thinking communist is left is an interesting look into your brain.
0: Left always meant red.
4: Communist. I don't know if it went that far.
2: They're different.
4: And as
2: they're
4: I know,
2: different thing.
0: Did you ever see the movie Reds?
4: What am I
2: yeah,
4: doing?
2: Yeah, that's about communists.
4: What am I doing? Why am I arguing? Yes, it is lefty.
0: By the way, Kristen then writes, I am a 44-year-old female who's never grown up or grown out of the perverted stage in my life. Well, Kristen, you're our kind of people.
2: Yeah, yeah, we're glad to hear it. But Kristen, were you to see the full shirt, I don't think you'd see anything sexual about
3: no.
2: it.
3: No.
0: I still think that would be kind of saying I'm hot.
2: Saying I'm hot?
0: Now, if you...
4: What, do you want to grab a stick?
0: It says, I can handle a stick or whatever it says. Or drive a stick, rather. Can you drive a stick, Willie?
7: No, I can't.
2: It's a broom pun.
7: We've gone over this. But you should be the guy that knows if I can drive a stick, right?
0: I think I'm going to have to get another car.
7: Why is that?
0: Because I want to have a stick.
4: That is like, I don't know, 9 accidents waiting to happen, I think.
0: I had a 280Z 5-speed, one of the best cars I've ever had.
7: You should get one just so you put your phone down while you drive. I'm all for this. This will actually keep you driving safe.
0: Yeah, I think that's I think that's true for everybody.
3: Yeah.
0: If you're driving a stick, you're a better driver because you got to pay more attention. You got a clutch.
4: I drove a stick, but I never paid more attention. I was.
3: Is your baby car a stick?
4: I wanted to have it.
0: Do they make your baby car in a stick?
4: Oh yeah,
0: they do.
4: You can't find them. Yeah, but
0: that'd be a good one. What did we find out?
4: I'm still trying. It's not over.
0: What was it? 6% of cars sold now are a stick.
4: Is that right?
0: Not very many. In any event,
4: you have something over there.
0: I do.
4: All right.
0: I'd rather have you go.
4: Okay. Dear Bob and Tom Show, I have kept this tag from my recliner for over 40 years. Heard Chick talking about the Naga yesterday. That's right. This recliner is made of actual real life Naga hide. That is the Naga hide animal.
0: Wow. Oh, yes.
4: That I think Lazy Boy made that famous.
0: The Naga hide animal looks like kind of a fat kitty cat with weird teeth.
4: And red eyes.
0: And didn't it have a voice?
4: It would have to. Yeah, I would think so. That was the advertising lots of cartoons back then.
0: And Naugahyde is fake leather, right?
4: Yeah.
0: Is it still out there?
4: I'm sure they call it something like PLU leather or something like that.
3: They call it vegan leather.
4: Vegan leather, that's another one.
3: Yes.
0: What?
3: They call fake leather vegan leather.
4: Yeah.
3: Sure. And charge you just as much.
0: Yeah. Oh, is this so if someone doesn't want to have animal products in their automobile?
3: Uh-huh.
0: I did not know that.
3: Yeah.
0: Wow. Well, that's handy.
4: Dear Bob and Tom Show, hello, Tom. I don't know if you remember me, but about 15 years ago, I worked in Schoolcraft, Michigan. I waitressed at a small restaurant that serves some of the best liver and onions in the area. I remember serving you and Bob on more than a few occasions while working there. I remember you both coming in, your significant others, and you'd always order the liver and onions with your onions cooked extra crispy or something like that. I can't remember exactly. I remember having a great experience serving you both, even though I knew nothing about you or the show at the time. My boss assured me you guys were big deals and told me to make sure you had a great experience.
0: Oh,
4: I guess I did because I was your server every time. Now, it's crazy to think 15 years later, I listen to your show every morning and reminisce about the times I got to serve you both liver and crispy onions. But I'm curious, do you remember, Tom, the name of the restaurant?
0: I don't.
4: I'll give you a hint. It was named after the owner's dogs. This is Cassandra.
0: Help me. What's the answer?
4: It doesn't say.
0: Oh, jeez.
4: What do you think of that? Cassandra, send us the name of them.
0: I hope the dogs didn't have those traditional dog names. Welcome to Fido's.
3: Right.
0: Could hear it spots.
4: I thought this was going a lot different direction.
3: Oh, I thought this was Miller Lite and Grapes.
7: Yeah.
2: There's not a picture of a 32-year-old man on there.
4: By the way, Chick Jr. And,
2: look at his eyes.
4: You know what Warren Zevon said? I took a waitress home like I always do. Yeah. Oh.
0: I have two friends that got to meet one of their children when the child was 18.
3: No kidding.
0: Oh, yeah. You know one of them.
3: I do?
4: Oh, yeah. That's got to be.
0: Oh, yeah.
3: Uh-oh.
0: I'll tell you off the air.
4: That's an afternoon.
3: I love these.
4: That's a weekend.
0: Yeah. Now, this is a letter from a frequent writer, good friend of the show, from Piedmont, South Carolina. Pat Lennon writes...
4: Where airlines were invented. Piedmont.
0: You suggested, Tom, to clean dog hair from your car, take a leaf blower. You open all the doors.
7: That's what you're doing nowadays?
0: Oh, among other things.
4: He's brought that technology into the studio. God. He has canned air that he does every morning. I'm not sure if he has it over there right now, but he'll blow it all over his work area, blowing dust all over our studio.
0: You mean
4: that's it?
0: That?
4: Yeah, and throws it just in the air, and we're coughing.
0: Yeah, you got to make sure that there's a nice breeze, and then you open the car, you blow everything out. But also, then you take one of these babies.
3: Yeah,
4: a lint roller.
0: A lint roller.
4: What do you got there? A lint roller?
0: Yeah.
3: You don't have the brush. The brush that you use on your interior to get all of the...
2: And those videos are convincing, aren't they?
3: It works. I have one.
2: Wow.
0: That may be what this letter is about.
3: Oh, okay.
4: I have a brush with arrows on the brush to tell you which direction to go to take out the lint. Oh, yeah.
0: He goes, the leaf blower works. I've had problems with dog hair sticking to the carpet. I go over with a vacuum cleaner, but it just moves the hairs around. It's like Velcro. It's stuck there.
3: Mm-hmm.
0: Now... Have you seen the work gloves that have rubber on the palms?
3: Yeah, that's what it is, yeah.
4: Oh, yeah, sure.
0: Get three pairs for $5. You brush the hairs with the rubber, it loosens it, and then you can vacuum it easily. I have a Golden Retriever and a Springer Spaniel. I can attest to you it works.
2: Yeah, but why would you ever try to change Tom's mind on how to do it?
0: No, I don't know. What is he talking about?
2: What are these gloves?
3: I don't have the rubber. They look like dishwashing gloves, but they have little bristles on them that are rubber.
0: I've got to get these.
3: But I don't have the gloves. I just have the brush. It's a really long brush like this.
0: Because I have two white dogs.
3: And yeah, I have a white dog too.
0: That's what I got in my car all the time.
4: Well, can't you just blow a hose through the interior of yours? Because there's holes in the...
3: There is, but it's just for draining water.
4: Oh. Okay.
3: Yeah.
0: An obscure request. I'm not sure I can find it.
3: Uh-oh.
0: It's for a Pinkerton Bowden song that has the line, "Ain't no woman like a one-eyed goat." I'll do my best.
4: That's a great song. "Ain't no woman like the one I got." And I can't remember who did it, but...
0: Oh, but
4: I forget that Pinkerton Bowden.
0: "Ain't the woman like a one-eyed goat" is not necessarily...
4: They're implying bestiality.
0: I'm not just blind. I'm blind.
4: Okay.
0: Right. Very good. Back to you. What do you got?
4: Dear Bob and Tom Show, this is Tom Speak. My name is Missy. I live in West Virginia.
2: Hi, Missy.
4: Almost heaven. I've been listening to you guys since 1999.
2: Wow.
4: In 2001, I was a single parent of an amazing four-year-old boy. We were going to Captain D's, kind of a Long John Silver's place.
2: Sure.
4: On the way in, I asked him what he wanted, and he said, yes, I know what I want, and I'm going to order it. We go up to the counter. The cashier is waiting. She asks for our order, and with all the enthusiasm of a very confident four-year-old, he says, I'd like dog biscuits.
2: I know what he means.
4: The cashier looks surprised, and of course, I'm laughing so hard I'm crying. I finally squeak out, he means hush puppies.
0: Oh.
4: He's 29 now and will never live this down. P.S. The other day, I couldn't think of the word pants. I called them leg sleeves. Thanks a lot. Missy in West Virginia.
3: That's good.
2: Are you guys hush puppy fans?
4: Love.
3: Oh, gosh, yeah.
4: I love hush puppies. I love the bits of breading at the bottom of the... You can get those, right?
3: Oh, Long John
2: Silver's. At Long John Silver's, yeah. You can order just the
4: I want to say crackling,
2: yeah.
4: But
2: yeah,
4: that's
2: I forget.
4: Right. Yeah, it's crunchies or something, yeah.
0: So your Bob and Tom show. This is for Miss Hooker.
3: Okay.
0: Like you, I am an avid baker, writes you, John. Knowing Christy's profound dislike of mayonnaise, I suggest she do the following. Make a chocolate cake with fudge cream and Miracle Whip frosting.
3: Yeah, we did that.
0: You used regular mayonnaise, right?
3: Yes, I used regular mayonnaise. Yeah, I used Hellman's.
0: But you put it in the actual cake mix, am I correct? Not the frosting.
3: Yeah, not the frosting.
0: And it was wonderful.
3: Yeah.
0: So what are you substituting in a recipe when you put mayonnaise in it?
3: That's your eggs and your oil. That's all mayonnaise is.
0: Yeah.
4: You can make your own mayonnaise.
0: Her point is, since Christy's not here, I'm reading
3: this. Yeah.
0: Don't tell Christy you've done that. Have her try the cake, see what she says, then tell her it's mayonnaise.
3: No, I'm on a good side. We're not gonna test.
0: It's not
3: that.
0: Like she's allergic to it. She's gonna.
3: Not like she's gonna go
0: into on air seizures because we dosed your cake.
4: You obviously have never upset her in a serious way.
3: We're not even gonna test it.
4: Let's just move along.
2: Okay, how about this?
0: How about you make one of these mayonnaise infused chocolate cakes for me and Josh?
3: I could.
0: We'd like that.
2: Listeners don't believe us when we say Christy is the hallway bully.
4: Exactly right.
2: When these mics go off, she pushes us around and treats us so
4: bad. I happen to be, I sit closest to the door, and I get up to go out. Sometimes she elbows me out of the way.
2: I've seen it.
4: To get to the hallway. She's awful.
2: She trips people.
4: Dear Bob and Tom Show. Yesterday, the sun rose twice that day, my friends. 5:30, 45 seconds. Trinity test, a successful atomic test.
0: That's
4: Alamogordo, New Mexico.
0: Mountain time?
4: Eastern Daylight Time.
0: That was Eastern Daylight Time?
4: 5:39, Mountain time? So it would be 7:39:45 our time.
3: Oh, my God.
7: I wonder if you saw it from Arizona. What time zone were they on? Because they don't even celebrate daylight savings.
0: Oh, dear God. I forgot about that.
4: My name's Christian. I listen in Atlanta. Hello, everyone. This story for Chick regarding the Trinity test. My father-in-law, and Tom's going to love this story. And I'm waiting. He was born in Midland, Texas. Late in the morning of July 16th, 1945, his father, B-17 pilot, who completed 16 bombing runs over Germany on D-Day and the weeks after, was stationed in Alamogordo in what is now known as Holloman Air Force Base to train B-17 pilots. Around 3 a.m., their time, I guess, so mountain time, he received a call that his wife was going into labor in Midland. He hopped on his motorcycle, much like Top Gun, and headed east. About 2.5 hours later, near Carlsbad, New Mexico, he saw a bright white light and felt the ground shake.
2: Oh. Crazy!
4: He stopped, shook his head, wondered what those boys were up to, and continued on his journey.
2: Wow.
4: Kristen in Atlanta.
0: Wow. Yeah, that was the first detonation of an atomic bomb in 1945 on that yesterday's date. And it was the fat boy, right?
4: Yes.
0: That was the one that was dropped on Nagasaki, if not the same type.
4: Little man went to Hiroshima.
0: Hiroshima.
4: Yeah.
0: I've read the Oppenheimer book.
4: Little boy.
0: Which is amazing. He was, in that movie, they sort of get a lot of it right. Chain smoker, obviously super brilliant. Sailor, and an expert horseman.
3: Okay.
0: But one of his favorite things to do was he would like to get his guests drunk, and he would famously make all these weird cocktails.
3: Really?
0: Yeah. Can you imagine going to the smartest guy in the world's house and he's whipping you up a margarita?
3: That's fun.
4: And this is from X. We had that email a couple of minutes ago about you and Bob being at a restaurant.
0: Right.
4: In Schoolcraft, Michigan, you got liver and onions. The waitress sent us an email. The name of the restaurant, Schnauzer's. Okay, you remember that
0: rings
4: now?
0: A bell, yeah.
4: No?
0: Yeah. And
3: do you think it's possible that two guys went in there and said they were Bob and Tom?
0: Well, I mean, this many years ago, I don't know.
7: The timeline's a little off. 15 years. 15 years is not correct.
0: Could be.
4: It might be. It would have to be longer than that.
0: I don't know exactly.
4: I can't remember the last time we went up there.
0: I do love liver and onions.
3: That's true. Yeah, I do too.
0: I'm a huge liver guy.
3: I'm with you.
0: Josh, you're into the liver, right?
2: Yeah.
0: Chicken or beef?
2: Both. I like both. If I'm making it at home, it's beef.
3: Yeah.
4: I could eat a river of liver and an ocean of fish.
2: And actually, I get calf.
4: No kidding.
2: Yeah.
3: I have lamb at home.
2: Lamb liver?
3: Yeah.
2: How's that?
3: So good.
4: Lamb, wow, really? Liver, lover?
3: Yeah, cooked rare. Perfect.
0: Wait a second. Wow. I don't think I've ever tried that.
3: Oh, yeah. You'll like it.
0: We have electricity here. I think you could whip some of that up for us.
4: So much for iron, poor blood.
3: Liver and eggs?
2: You soak it in milk first?
3: I don't.
2: They say, because we like the liver flavor.
3: Right,
2: but
3: yeah,
2: if
3: I
2: you
3: do
2: want
3: too.
2: It a little more mild, they say go ahead and soak it in milk for a little bit and then cook
3: it. Oh, okay. I did not know that.
0: Do you ever eat liver, Willie?
7: No, but growing up, you would have it around the house.
0: And it stinks up the house.
7: Yeah.
0: And it does have a very weird mouth feel.
3: Yes.
7: I think I would like it now, but I think that when I was a kid, it was so gross, and you kind of made a show out of liking it, and I think we made a show out of not liking it.
3: Yeah.
7: Maybe I could get into it now.
3: What about chicken gizzards?
2: Yeah, I don't get them often.
3: Yeah, there's no health benefits.
2: Right.
0: My dogs get those.
3: Yeah.
0: Yeah, they love them.
3: Yeah.
0: They're very tasty.
4: How about that chicken neck? You like a chicken neck?
5: I feel on her neck like a corn cob.
4: That's right. I'll be out in the backyard whittling. I'll grab me a chicken neck.
5: Give me that yard bird neck.
4: Chew it.
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12: I don't know about you, but my social media feeds are flooded with lotions and potions and gadgets, all promising to unlock different components of longevity. But if you log off, take a step back from all the hype, you'll find that the actual keys to a longer, healthier life are hiding in plain sight. There are four of them. Number one, nutrition. The Mediterranean diet really is the gold standard. Number two, exercise. You should be getting 150 minutes of moderate intensity exercise or 75 minutes of vigorous intensity exercise every week, plus strength training and stretching. Number three, sleep. Sleep is when your body and your brain repair themselves. You should be getting 7 to 9 hours a night. And finally, number four, often gets forgotten, socialization. It's not a bonus. It's a necessity for a healthy life, finding a sense of community, purpose, and belonging. I'm Dr. Sanjay Gupta, helping you live a better life.
2: What do you think you're looking at?
13: Man, my future. I did some day drinking, and then someone was driving me, though. I was not driving. I was a passenger. And then all of a sudden, they were behind us. So then he went out of the car, and I could hear him go, I'm not going to. I got out and went, he's only had three. Let him blow. Get back in the car, sir, that kind of stuff. And had his hand on his gun, and I said, what are you going to do, shoot me, Barney? And that's when all hell broke loose, and I was instantly handcuffed and went, oh, that was dumb.
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1: You asked for it, you got it. More Bob and Tom. This is Bob and Tom Extra.
0: A lot of topics to hit today. We were talking about tools, screwdrivers,
3: yes,
0: and manly things. There are, of course, many women who are far more talented than any of us using tools. So this is just kind of a dangerous territory. But we do have a quiz on manly things and womanly things and ladylike things. It's kind of fun. But we got off track, thanks to me, and a discussion about license plates. And we found out that Mr. Oskey's license plate had been swapped by.
2: Yeah.
0: And you got pulled over and cuffed?
2: Yeah, well, I was at a DUI checkpoint, and they were like, at 2 in the morning, they're like, how come your license plate doesn't match your registration? I'm like, I don't know.
0: So somebody swapped it on you?
2: Yeah. I had my tags cut off one time. They took some tool and cut the corner of my license.
3: Whoa.
2: Front and back, because in Missouri, you needed front and back plates just to take the tags. And I didn't know that until my apartment complex tried to fine me for not having tags in their parking lot.
0: Yeah, that's the thing. It's not something you check on.
3: No.
0: I had driven all the way to North Carolina. We were checking into the hotel, and the bellman goes, you realize your license plate's been expired for more than a year. I went, what?
2: Well, now that is something you kind of check.
0: I thought the D had handled that for me.
3: Oh.
2: The who?
0: The lady that worked for me.
2: Oh.
0: It was pre-Amy.
3: Yes.
0: Her predecessor. So the license plate thing is kind of fascinating. I just can't. I mean, do you know your current plate?
2: I know a couple letters.
0: That's helpful.
2: I don't know the whole thing. No.
3: Yeah, I know the TK at the front. That's yeah. all I know, but it's because it's a truck
0: plate. See, I now photograph everything. I have a picture of my license plate. Yeah. I have a picture of my car insurance.
2: Oh, yeah.
0: Because I was renting a car also in Georgia. I was renting a car, and the guy goes, do you have proof of insurance? I went, what? And so I learned my lesson there. I never had that. I've rented cars 100 times. I'd never had them demand proof of insurance. So now I've got a picture of my insurance thing. I've got a picture of my driver's license. But Kelly, my wife, went to that gigantic liquor store, Total Wine.
3: Yeah.
2: Oh, I love that.
0: She was having a party.
3: Yeah.
0: And it was a girly party.
3: Sure.
0: So she was buying a bunch of weird wine, whatever the hell it was. I wasn't with her.
3: Yeah.
0: And she got to check out. And she's a woman. She's clearly over 21.
3: Right.
0: But she'd forgotten that she'd lost her driver's license. Nope.
3: No, they won't sell it to you.
0: I mean, there should be some kind of test. I mean, can't you eyeball someone and go, well, certainly a very attractive woman in her possibly 30s, late 40s.
3: Or yeah. They send excise in looking like that for reason. Yeah. So.
2: I mean, they have a job to do. I get it.
0: Yeah. I got carded a few years ago buying a video game.
3: Yeah.
0: At Walmart. Mm-hmm. I couldn't believe it.
2: Yeah.
0: I do not look under 21 by anyone's measure.
2: In that case, it would have been even 18.
0: Yeah. Yeah. Well, thanks. That makes me feel even worse.
2: Worse? Isn't that sort of a cop? Be the guy who doesn't card the 35-year-old woman at a liquor store. See how often he gets screamed out.
3: That's true, too.
0: My brother, John, used to work at Disney World. They had a friend. I met her. She was under 21, mm-hmm. but looked 35.
3: Yeah.
0: And she was hired by Disney, and she would go to all of the places that serve liquor.
3: Oh, wow.
0: And then, of course, they told all the bartenders and waitresses and waiters, we have people doing this, so that's why they carded.
3: Yeah.
2: Yeah.
0: So you're correct, but alas. My question was going to be, I wonder if she had a photograph of her driver's license on her phone, if they would have said, okay, you're cool, if that's good enough. I know in some states.
3: Yeah, you can keep it in your my card.
0: In some states, that's enough.
2: Oh, really?
0: If you get pulled over. Mm-hmm. Not all of them. But, I mean, that makes sense. That's going to, in the future.
2: To me, it doesn't.
0: In the future, it's all going to be that way. It doesn't make sense to you to be able to show your phone?
2: No way. Hope you show a physical ID.
3: A hard card?
2: Yeah.
0: Why?
2: It's just how it should be.
0: Why? Because you're just a Luddite?
2: A little bit, but that's not why in this case. Just you should be a responsible adult, and you carry a photo ID with you.
0: Well, you got a photo. You could. I don't know about your phone, Josh, but mine has pictures on it.
2: Well, so does my. My phone has an insurance app where I don't have to take a picture of my insurance card. So let's not go there.
0: Should we get to our letters?
3: Yeah.
2: Sure.
0: Okay. Who's got a good one?
2: I have a great one. We had a story last week about the toilet vaults and people going in them to get things out.
3: Yeah.
2: This is from Greg. My buddy has a septic pumping business. He got a call one day asking if he could empty a septic tank as a lady accidentally flushed her dentures down the toilet.
4: Oh, no.
2: He emptied it out, drove into their farm field to blow it out into the field, which is perfectly legal. And then he walked the area where he spread the poo and found the lady's dentures and returned them to her. And she asked him not to tell anyone that this had happened.
4: That's incredible.
0: How long would they have to sit
4: some
0: kind of nuclear... Chernobyl, like,
2: well, I think
0: the liquid to be pure enough and clean enough.
2: I think dentures are really expensive.
3: Very expensive.
4: Are they that expensive?
3: Yes, I know. I mean,
2: if you're poor, then
0: there's a whole thing on Reddit. There's a whole thread about what would you keep if it had fallen into the toilet?
2: Right.
3: Well, that's a question you ask, they say, when you are cleaning out your house or going through stuff and you want to get rid of things. If there was feces smeared all over this, would you keep it and wash it, or would you just throw it away?
4: You know, that's a little different than the Marie Kondo. Does this bring me joy?
3: It's actually the opposite.
0: Is this covered in poop?
3: Yeah.
4: The average cost of full dentures ranges from $1,000 to $3,500 per arch.
2: Oh,
4: so custom can be
0: per arch. So it's 7,000 for a pair. If you've got
4: that says full dentures,
0: wow.
4: And then premium custom dentures can cost $2,500 to $6,000.
0: Do you remember the story we had?
2: And now she at least has a S-eating grin.
4: Yeah.
0: Oh, nice. Nice save on that. We had the story about the...
4: what did it save?
0: The guy that was...
4: What did I say that ruined it so much that Jeff had to come in and save it? You're able to start the week this way, pal?
0: Remember the letter we got, the guy? I think he was at a Denny's, and it was an elderly couple, and the woman... ate her entire meal, then reached in her mouth and took her dentures out and passed them to the guy.
4: Man, that's hard to believe.
0: That's a sweet, that's kind of a sweet couple.
4: They just don't fit that way.
3: I
4: have such doubts about that story.
3: Yeah.
4: But it is, comedically, it's wonderful.
3: Yeah.
0: We got our quiz coming up about ladylike things and other things. Let's see. Let me get this one over here.
4: I guess you can get your dentures insured, I would imagine.
0: Oh, sure.
4: When you get them?
0: Sure.
4: Yeah.
2: I would hope.
4: Man, oh, man. Ooh. Just for that problem, you bend over to whatever, grab some toilet paper, and your dentures fall into the toilet.
3: I wonder if she was throwing up.
4: Maybe.
3: Yeah.
2: Oh, yeah.
4: Maybe. Yeah.
0: Oh, sure.
3: Aww.
4: Yeah, that's probably the best.
3: Yeah.
4: Yes.
0: Is that what you're supposed, if you have them and you're puking, are you supposed to immediately yank them out?
3: I guess.
0: You might not have time. Wow.
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11: Women make things up in their heads.
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0: The Bob and Tom Show. Are you a successful entrepreneur or business person who appreciates all the perks that come with success? Lavish homes, flashy cars, generous expense accounts? Well, isn't it time you attained the ultimate status symbol? Your very own personal announcer. Your friends and colleagues will be impressed when they meet this dapper gentleman with the commanding voice. He's the announcer guy.
1: Hi, Phil. Thanks for coming to my party. Who's this?
2: Hey, Cindy. Check this out. This is my very own announcer guy. Hey, announcer guy, say something.
3: Hello, Cindy. It's time to meet your very special party guest. Say hello to Phil Mundor. This is Larry Morgan speaking.
1: Well, thank you. Of course, I know Phil. And nice to meet you, Mr. Announcer guy. By the way, Phil, you look great.
2: Oh, thanks. I got this new suit.
3: 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This is Larry Morgan speaking.
2: Ooh, I wish I hadn't given the price on this.
1: Wow. That's great. Phil, let me get you a drink. What are you having?
2: You know, I think

0: have a beer.
1: This evening, Phil will be enjoying Dewar's on the Rocks.
0: What?
1: Dewar's, the finest blended scotch whiskey money can buy. And as always, we remind you to please drink responsibly. This is Larry Morgan speaking.
0: I guess a scotch would be okay. Thanks, announcer guy.
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0: He's the announcer guy, and like it or not, he'll follow you anywhere.
1: All right, my son, let's hear your confession.
2: Bless me, Father, for I have sinned. It's been
3: 3 months since his last confession. Good morning, Father O'Malley. Say hello to Phil Mundor. Recently, Phil has embezzled from the office football pool, run over the neighbor's cat, and has had some extraordinarily erotic dreams starring his 18-year-old neighbor, Caitlin Kravitz. Caitlin's appearance is brought to you by Nikon. Nikon, maker of the world's finest binoculars. This is Larry Morgan speaking.
1: Jesus H. Christ, Phil Mundor. That's one hell of a confession, or my name's not Father Mark O'Malley. 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
4: Thanks, Mark. 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A case of Rice-A-Roni, the San Francisco treat, and the hot new CD recording, Larry Morgan Reads the New Testament. This is Tony Lamont speaking.

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6: In the Bob and Tom Show. Now we got a show.
7: Oh, yeah.
8: Yeah.
6: In the O'Reilly Auto Parts Studios. Christy Lee at the news desk.
8: Hello.
6: There's Pat Godwin.
7: Hey, chick.
6: All ready to play, hitting the ground running. There's Josh Arnold.
7: Hi there.
6: There's Ace Cosby.
9: Hello.
6: Jeff Oske, who has just disappointed me as a fellow guy, and I don't know what to do with the information he just
7: They're a little too big,
6: us.
7: Baby.
8: We were talking about breasts on Sidney Sweeney.
6: We were talking about, yeah, Josh said, I made the mistake.
10: I saw a news story that was like something about her Instagram, and I went, I've never looked at her Instagram, and I did.
6: Yeah.
10: And I went, well, this was a mistake. It's like, sort of like... It's when the McGriddle came out, everybody kept asking me, have you had a McGriddle yet? And I was like, no. And they're like, why not? Because it's all I'll get. I'm pretty convinced I'll love it so much that it's all.
6: You'll beg for it at dinner time, stuff like that. Yeah.
10: Now Sidney the Sweet.
8: Now you just want to look at her Instagram all day.
10: Like, this is banana. I mean, this is crazy.
7: I know.
6: I was the same way with Florence Pugh's website. It's
10: dude. Yeah.
6: Go ahead. Yeah. Be adorable. Go ahead.
10: And we're all talking about how Sidney Sweeney isn't just gifted in those. She's quite attractive in different ways.
7: Yeah, she's got like, character in her face.
10: Yeah,
7: she's so talented.
10: Exactly. Yeah. She seems cool, and she doesn't seem to have. I mean, I'm sure she's got her issues, but she doesn't seem to have much problems with criticism. You know, because she's getting hammered,
7: and she can look ugly in a movie too. She can really dress it down.
10: Yeah, and I think she's a cool actress.
6: Well, and we guys were sitting around talking. Well, Chrissy was here, but you know, we're sitting around. Guys are talking, and all of a sudden, Oske says,
8: "Yep,
11: Her boobs are a little too big."
9: Bring them down a notch.
10: I mean, and it,
6: well, what the hell?
8: They're her boobs. You can't bring them down.
10: I don't know that I've heard of gay
9: sentence.
10: Yeah.
9: Wait, what did you just call me?
10: I said, I didn't call you. I didn't call you anything, but that's a gay sentence.
11: Very,
10: you know what? That's not even fair. It's not a gay sentence. Gay guys don't want her boobs smaller.
6: Yeah, gay guys appreciate the boobs. Yeah.
9: Oh, okay.
6: Yeah,
10: that's a Martian sentence.
6: What? That's a good question.
9: I only got two hands.
6: What are you?
9: You got to wrangle them both with two hands. You need more hands.
10: If that's a great problem to have. That's like saying I don't have enough arm. My arms are too small to hold all these bags of money.
7: Oh my gosh, I have too much lobster.
8: I had a lot of lobster over the weekend.
7: Oh, did you? Oh.
10: No, you're, of course,
6: you're entitled opinion, to your opinion.
7: Yeah, yeah.
6: Although I have seen boobs that are too large, certainly.
10: Right. No. They're not unattractively too large. You know what I'm saying?
6: Yeah, they have a nice shape.
9: I'm just saying bring it down one cup size. They're nicely manageable. There's a little bit too much droop.
10: See, I don't want manageable.
8: Whoa, wait a minute.
6: I want them unwieldy.
8: Too much droop?
10: Yeah.
7: I don't think she has too much.
9: No.
6: Too much sag for you.
9: A little bit.
6: Huh.
10: Hmm.
6: See, and I put a lot of I put a lot of stock in the nipples.
7: Oh boy, yeah,
6: that goes a long way for me.
9: Yeah, A plus on that.
6: Yeah,
9: don't do anything with those.
8: Does she have large areolas? I don't know. I've never seen them naked. Have
9: They're
8: you seen her
9: perfect.
8: Naked?
9: Oh.
6: I want them about the size of a cupcake. You know, the part that pops out of the
10: that you want.
6: Yeah.
10: So you want it to look like a cupcake sitting on a football helmet.
6: That's exactly right. Yes. And that is a wonderful way to describe it, and I'm going to use that from now on. Hey, baby, I don't know how this date's going, but let's see those boobs, see if it's a cupcake sitting on a football helmet. What?
8: So what about the nipple part? I mean, that's the areola.
6: Actual nipple.
8: Yeah, yeah. Do you like it long?
6: Oh, yeah. Little? Oh, I like it long and droopy. No.
9: I like a sausage link.
6: I like
10: Come
6: a,
10: on.
8: Do you really?
9: Yeah.
6: I like them to react.
8: Mm-hmm.
6: You know, I don't like them just laying there.
7: Yeah, the reaction is sexy.
8: Is it?
6: Yeah.
7: Oh, yeah.
6: It's like getting a receipt, you know?
7: Yes.
6: It's like those squirters. You know,
8: that's
6: just like,
8: wait a minute.
6: You know, it's like, hey, you know, they could scream, good job, all this stuff, but until you have something tangible,
9: until you feel like you've been on a log ride, then it doesn't count.
8: That can scar a woman for life.
7: What?
6: What do you mean?
8: The squirter thing.
7: It shouldn't.
8: Because if you can't, then you feel like you're inadequate.
7: Oh,
8: well,
7: no, it's
8: nope.
9: You just aren't trying hard enough.
7: Sort of a rare. That's sort of a rare occurrence, to be honest with you.
6: It's not us. There's an article in Cosmo.
9: Yeah,
6: try harder.
9: Yeah, I read it.
6: Try harder. That's all you got to do.
10: Yeah. I know there's moisture in there. You cry all the time. Just push those down a little. This is Cosmo. This is not me.
6: No, that's exactly right.
8: Never mind. I wish.
10: No, Christy, you're absolutely right.
8: My first husband and I married very, very young. We all know that. I was
10: 13 right and 15.
8: 20.
6: Was he a squirter?
8: No, but his previous girlfriend was, and I heard all about it.
6: Oh, no.
8: So you don't think that scars a woman?
7: Yeah,
8: sexual experience?
10: He messed up.
6: Yeah, you never talk about a former employer, and you never talk about it.
8: And then... To add insult to injury, she moved in around the corner in our house. A house I lived later in life. Not after.
10: Did she water your lawn?
7: She made the curb all wet.
6: She had the most beautiful lawn in the neighborhood.
7: Would you slip on the sidewalk?
9: Blooded the living room.
8: It made Halloween very awkward.
6: You know,
8: when I go to her door.
7: She wanted a fire hydrant.
8: That's all I can think about.
6: And according to the anecdotal evidence I've seen, as far as films and movies.
8: Right.
6: And maybe some.
10: So this is odd.
6: Eyewitness testimony. Sometimes that can get out of control. That's a lot of moisture.
8: And isn't it?
10: Well, there are different arguments as to what it actually
8: urine,
10: is.
8: Right?
7: Yeah, it's a reaction.
8: Yeah.
10: So studies report that between 10% and 54% of women have experienced that.
8: Oh, come on.
6: Really?
10: So I don't like how wide that margin is. I had always heard it was closer to 10.
6: Yeah,
7: that's what I heard. Yeah.
10: So, you know, that's just AI taking a bunch of studies and putting it all in one sentence. But, women should never feel
8: inadequate. Please, ladies,
6: Goodness, no.
8: This is my PSA for today.
6: I tell you that if you just act like you like the person you're with, that goes a long way.
8: Does it?
12: Yeah. Oh, yeah. Just being nice.
10: Yeah. A little enthusiasm.
6: Because I've been there when they don't like you, and it's no fun.
8: Oh.
6: It's no fun at all.
10: It isn't fun at all.
6: Hey, speaking of fun, let's look at the emails from our listeners. And I made the mistake of saying that I had puppy fever, so now people are sending me pictures of puppies. So I'm going to share just one. Good morning, you sexy bastards.
10: Thank you.
6: Wow. Chick mentioned he has puppy fever, and Christy mentioned they now have golden retriever mini pups.
8: Mini doodle, or mini goldens is what they call them.
6: Well, this is Grant from Eagle, Idaho.
8: Great name, Grant.
6: And this is Harley, our little golden retriever mini.
8: Oh.
6: She's mixed with a King Charles Spaniel. And I think the King Charles are often the world's ugliest dogs.
8: You think?
6: Don't they have the... Oh, maybe I'm getting
8: you're
6: mixed
8: thinking
6: up.
8: Of the Chinese crested, I think.
6: Yeah?
8: Mm-hmm.
6: They're ugly dogs.
8: The King Charles are gorgeous dogs.
6: She weighed 6 pounds when we got her, now weighs 15, up to 22 when fully grown.
8: Aww.
10: Harley's a sweet pup.
6: Her name is Harley, but we call her Pardo because now and then she's never not funny.
8: Oh,
10: all right.
6: A Jimmy Pardo fan. Very nice. Once again, Grant in Idaho. We're big with people in Idaho. I don't know.
8: Idaho's a great state.
6: I don't know how that works. Clear, crisp air.
8: Yes.
6: Wonderful. You have a letter over there, Oskay? I see you looking.
9: I have multiple. Josh's tarantula has sparked the imagination of the...
6: what do you do with it?
9: We have a lot of owners.
6: Well, at the time when you had the tarantula, I assume you were dating.
10: No. I was maybe 9 to 13 or something, yeah.
6: All right.
9: This is from William. I was doing night training at Camp Pendleton in Southern California.
8: That's in Oceanside. I'll be there next week.
9: Oh, yeah. Well, look for Christy. And was setting up an ambush on top of the hill. As I got down behind the gun, I looked next to me. A foot from my face was a tarantula. I couldn't move because the enemy was approaching. I just had to sit there and wish that little MF-er away. That is from William. And Mike, also in the military, had a tarantula on his arm and almost had a heart attack.
10: I bet.
9: And finally,
10: you're already in a high-pressure situation.
6: Right?
8: Sure.
9: And I was unaware of this. According to Brian, in the Ozarks, sometimes you'll see tarantulas crossing the road.
10: Yeah.
6: Do you?
10: I haven't.
6: Oh.
10: I remember I was real little in the car, and my parents were like, look at that spider! And I could see it. I was in the back seat.
6: Oh, my gosh.
10: And...
8: crossing the road, huh?
10: Yeah. And I remember my mom, her quote was, I'm surprised it didn't flip the car. And my little boy imagination was picturing
6: really big.
10: Yeah, the size of a manhole cover type.
8: Oh.
10: Yeah.
9: Well, Brian had a tarantula for 12 years. He said that one thing you didn't mention, when they molt, any limbs that had broken off will grow back.
10: Because sometimes a spider will lose its... Yeah, we'll use part of the leg or something like that.
6: That's a creature from hell.
9: Yeah.
10: They're wild.
6: Throwing legs. Good Lord.
10: I went to the mall over the weekend and I saw a store called Socks to Be You.
6: That's right.
10: And I just loved it.
6: I love it. Great name.
10: Ryan writes in, he says, hello from South Georgia. That's actually the sister company of a very popular store in the South.
6: Oh.
10: He said he goes for all his sock needs. He will shop there. The store is called... It ain't going to sock itself.
6: Is that right?
10: Thank you, Ryan. I'll keep an eye out for that store.
6: Yes.
10: I would spend $1,000.
9: Oh, yeah.
6: Just to get a couple of the bags.
10: Right.
6: It says socks to be you on the outside. Once again, Josh, causing conversation. Dear Bob and Tom, my name's Sean. I heard you guys talking about Crossy Roads.
10: Yes.
6: And I looked
10: road,
6: it up.
10: Please. Crossy Road.
6: Crossy Road. I looked it up yesterday, and yeah, there's a picture of a chicken, and it's an actual game.
10: Yes.
6: It's amazing. Crossy Road is a real game. You can make real money, evidently, betting on yourself.
8: I really thought you made that up.
12: I did, too.
8: I honestly.
12: Man, I would have bet.
8: Me too. I would have bet money.
10: It's fun. I try. Yeah. No, it sounds silly. I get why it sounds.
9: It's very Minecraft looking.
10: Right, it's like if Minecraft met Frogger.
6: So yeah. you can pick your avatar. It can be a chicken. It can be whatever you want it to be, right?
10: Yeah, like look at all those avatar choices up top there.
6: Oh, my gosh. Yeah.
12: Oh, yeah.
10: You got your penguin, your Nessie. And then you can't just pick them right off the bat, though. You have to earn some of them.
8: Oh. Yeah.
6: Well, that's nice. We also talking about steakhouses yesterday.
8: I have a steakhouse story myself.
6: What is it?
8: This is from Amy and...
6: I put you right on the spot, baby. Go.
8: It's from Amy in Houston.
6: Okay.
8: She says there was a York Steakhouse
6: Houston.
8: In Jamestown Mall in North County. I always remember the buttery hamburger buns, and that's where my older brother taught me what a suicide drink was.
10: Oh, okay, yeah.
6: Oh, that's like a mixture of...
8: putting every fountain soda in one soda.
12: Oh, yeah.
8: Oh. Man.
10: Gross.
6: Have you ever done that?
8: I have never done
10: it. You know,
8: that.
10: I never did it as a kid, but it was super popular.
6: You know, other than roller skating in your basement, what did you and your three brothers do that was like ornery? And I don't hear, you guys were very well behaved.
10: We were, yeah. I mean, no, yeah. We would have our spats, but nothing ever got too out of hand. I mean, we just knew to behave ourselves, I guess. But, I mean, there was a lot of wiffle ball. There was a lot of street hockey. So, yeah.
6: That's nice. That's nice to hear. Hey, everyone, there's still a Ponderosa Steakhouse. This is from Tony. It's located in Wisconsin Dells.
10: Oh. By the way, York Steakhouse, we all remember the buttery hamburger buns. Essentially,
8: I've never been to a York Steakhouse.
10: You hadn't?
8: No, I never heard of it until yesterday.
10: Gotcha.
8: So they did have buttery hamburger buns.
10: They were the buns they served with their meal, but they were almost like a hamburger bun. They were just buttered and
6: slathered with butter.
10: Awesome.
8: You know me, I love bread.
6: Those and the buns at Lum's. Remember Lum's?
10: We didn't have that.
6: They had a beer.
8: The hot dog is steamed in beer.
6: Hot dog steamed in beer at Lum's. That was their big. That was their big entree. It was really good.
8: What was the place that closed up here that had the great rolls?
6: I thought if you ate a hot dog steamed in beer, you'd get drunk.
10: Oh, Charlie's was famous for their
8: rolls.
10: That's it.
12: Oh, that's right. Yeah, they were good. There's some fine rolls out there.
6: You can still get those rolls somehow, can't you?
8: I don't know. They were good.
6: I know where our warehouse is with 9,000 dozen. We can go over there.
10: There was a chance O'Charley's lasted 3 years longer than it could have because of the rolls.
6: The rolls. yeah. The rolls were so good it kept them in the game.
10: Right.
6: Absolutely. And a frequent steakhouse that I visited in Portland, Oregon called Sailor's Old Country Kitchen. Sailor spelled S-A-Y-L-E-R-S.
10: Oh.
6: It was a true steakhouse. Any cut, any size, and the 72-ounce sirloin steak, eat it, and it's free. I made an attempt and failed.
10: Mm.
6: God forgive me, but my colon did not, he says.
10: Oh, yeah, that's rough.
6: Never again. That's Eric in Spokane.
9: I went to a steakhouse up in Escanaba, Michigan, and they wheeled out a cart of fresh steaks. And you would say, I want that one. Right. They would put it on your plate. You walked over, they had a huge pit grill, and you walked over and you threw your own steak on the fire.
10: Oh, wow.
9: And they had chefs around if you wanted them to cook it for you, but you could cook your own steak on the open fire.
8: No, I want a chef to cook my steak.
9: No, it was awesome.
6: And then did they want 50% tip or something?
8: Yeah.
9: No, they had all the seasonings. They had the butter. You could butter it.
6: That does sound kind of fun.
9: Oh, it was so much fun.
10: Yeah. Nice.
9: Yeah, best steak I've ever had.
8: Really?
6: Wow. No kidding?
9: Oh, like 7 inches thick.
10: Whoa. Yeah.
9: I may be embellished.
6: 7 inches?
9: Yeah.
10: A work boot.
6: Sports and news coming up, but Christy's going to tell us about her swell car.
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0: Very nice show.
1: Hey, Pat. Yeah. Yay. We'll be back with more sports and news with Christy.
2: Yeah, I got some stuff about a toilet drinking competition.
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5: Hello.
4: There's Pat Godwin.
6: Hey, Chick.
4: Back off the DL, ready to roll. I think your right arm, where you had your shoulder reconstruction, might be stronger now than your left arm.
6: I feel like Superman.
4: Yeah.
6: Riffing.
5: Yeah.
6: Oh, gosh.
4: Wouldn't you want to put like something mechanized in your shoulder if you could? Like, you know, make you...
7: That'd

0: Cool.
1: Super strong. Right?
2: Yeah, that's going to happen.
1: You strangle somebody with it. Oh, there's Josh Arnold.
3: Hi.
1: Jeff Oskey.
4: Hey, man.
1: And Ace Cosby.
0: Hello.
1: And that brings us to the wonderful world of sports and famous superstitions. Michael Jordan wore his University of North Carolina shorts under his Bulls uniform for good luck.
5: Hmm.
1: Who would have thought?
0: The extra would be cumbersome. But
1: yeah, I don't know how. Wayne Gretzky put baby powder on his stick blades and drank Diet Coke, water, and Gatorade in a very strict order between periods.
0: Wow.
1: And you can't argue with the great one.
5: No. Mm-hmm.
1: Wade Boggs ate an entire chicken before every single game and took batting practice exactly at 5:17 p.m.
0: Man, I had heard that chicken thing. I always thought it was made up.
1: I thought it was too, but
0: wow.
5: Could you eat a whole chicken?
2: That's all.
0: Yeah, I could, but I
2: like you're tired.
5: And before you play a big game.
0: Yeah, I wouldn't want to.
1: Well, maybe some nights it's just a game hen, a Cornish.
0: He's a big dude though.
1: He is a
2: Cornish
1: big
2: game day hen.
1: Yeah. Well, why not? Serena Williams wore the same pair of unwashed socks.
5: Ugh.
1: Throughout an entire tournament during a winning streak.
0: She could have sold those for
1: sold
0: so
1: those
0: much.
1: Socks for millions of dollars. Man. Jason Terry, kind of a journeyman in the NBA, he slept in the opposing team's shorts the night before an NBA
0: game.
1: That's a good.
5: That is kind of cool.
1: That's a good
5: tradition.
1: Like
5: that one.
1: You'd have all the team shorts.
3: That's a lot of shorts.
1: That's a lot of shorts.
5: Uh-huh.
1: 29 other pair. Patrick Waugh talked to the goalpost. This is the one that I find. I do the same thing that there was Matty, Philippe, and Jesus Alou, the famous Alou brothers,
5: right,
1: back when I was a kid. And Moises Alou now, well, he just stopped playing not that long ago, but he urinated on his hands during his baseball career. He said it kept them tough, and he didn't have to use batting gloves.
2: You know, Chick, when I played football, I had something that I did every game.
1: Right.
2: I would get tackled and fumble every single
5: really?
2: Game.
5: Really? Every
0: yeah.
5: game?
0: Yeah.
5: Okay.
0: Superstition.
2: Yeah,
0: yeah.
2: Absolutely.
5: Uh-huh.
1: And if you hadn't fumbled yet, you said, Coach, please put me in. I haven't fumbled yet. Then there are team superstitions, the no-hitter
5: silence.
1: Wait
5: a minute. You're going to just skate over that?
1: Peeing on your hand?
5: How could that possibly toughen up your hands?
0: There's not oftentimes there isn't logic to a superstition.
1: I would imagine.
0: He just thought it did.
1: Moises' dad or uncle or grandfather did the same thing.
5: All right.
1: The entire Alou household smelled like they had cats.
0: He was the only guy the team wouldn't high five when he got home.
5: Yeah.
1: Exactly right. Stay away. I do like the home run celebrations they have now. Like Seattle has like a trident.
0: Oh.
1: And they hand it to the guy who hit a home run. And the Nationals had Washington wigs. They put. When you get a home run, they place them on. I can't remember any of others. But
0: does all that happen in the dugout or do they meet them at. Gotcha.
1: Right in the dugout. Yeah. That's kind of cool.
0: Yeah.
1: Let's see. Playoff beards. NHL players stop shaving from the start of the playoffs until their run ends. If they take part
0: and,
1: in
0: and
1: that.
0: Your hardcore fans will do the same.
1: Oh, yeah?
0: Mm-hmm.
1: And once again, players across various leagues keep wearing the same unwashed compression shorts or lucky shirts during winning streaks.
5: Ugh.
1: Like you have a especially good game, you don't change your underwear and your undershirt.
5: You have a good show, do you wear the same underwear the next day?
1: Well, when I have a good show, I'll let you know.
0: Do you guys have superstitions before you
1: go
0: on stage or before you... Not that I'm
5: aware of. I have to use the restroom before we go on stage.
0: Interesting.
5: Have to.
0: Because I'm the opposite. If I have to pee a little before I go on stage, I wait.
5: Really?
1: No kidding.
0: I want that energy.
5: No, I have to go before I go out.
1: And I have to watch Christy go to the bathroom.
5: No.
0: Oh, wow, yeah. Well, that kind of works out.
1: Yeah. Okay. Yeah, it doesn't mean anything. It's just a tradition. It
5: seems like forever since we've been on stage. I'm not complaining.
2: It's been a while.
5: Yeah.
1: Well. Let's see. FIFA president Gianni Infantino, and I'm just doing this story because I'm proud of the way I'm pronouncing Gianni Infantino.
5: I like it.
1: Thank you very much. He's attacked perceived critics 1 week after the World Cup finals. The critics are spreading hate and false rumors, Gianni says, about the tournament. He praises FIFA for delivering the best show in the world, and the World Cup brings joy and togetherness to the world. He also has a problem with critics. A 900-word statement published in a 15-page post on Instagram and FIFA's website.
0: Don't you ignore them all?
1: Yeah.
0: I don't. Why do this?
1: Yeah, I don't. Yeah.
0: Put your energy towards the next World Cup.
1: Yeah. I don't really.
5: Isn't there a Ladies World Cup next year or something?
1: Yeah. U.S. women have won it. 3 or 4 times.
0: That'll be cool.
5: Yeah. Is that in the States? I don't even know.
1: We, Bogota, I want to say Colombia somewhere.
5: Oh, okay.
1: I'm not sure.
2: Yeah.
1: And that brings us to, you're never going to guess. That's right.
3: Stupid world record.
1: Oh, yeah. You like to skydive, Josh?
0: I haven't done it, but I would try.
1: You like to tattoo?
0: I love tattooing people.
1: Well, isn't it time you do both? A man from Florida has broken the Guinness World Record for the highest altitude skydive while performing a self-tattoo.
0: Oh.
1: Are you? His name is Funky
0: Cole Medina.
1: We have a match. M-A-T-A-S is his last name.
5: M-A-T-A-S.
1: Funky Mattis jumped from 15,000 feet before tattooing the word fly onto his hand while he was in free fall.
5: Oh.
0: All right. Wow.
1: The 38-year-old staged this stunt in Lake Wales, Florida.
5: Wonder how sketchy the fly looks. Like,
1: oh, can you tell there were, it's a word?
5: I don't
1: letters?
5: I think Jason's looking for it right now. Yeah.
1: He said, considering I was going about 120 miles per hour on my free fall, I think it came out pretty good. You can definitely read it.
0: Came out really good.
5: Yeah.
1: Yeah, it says fly. There you go.
0: Legible as anything.
1: That's right. He said one of the most difficult parts of tattooing itself in free fall was jumping out of the plane. No, it was keeping my ink from freezing.
5: Oh.
0: It looks like he had some trouble with the ink. It kind of looks like the Y has less ink than the F, but but you also run out of time, don't you? And, you spend a little extra time on that F, and you go, oh, geez, I only have a few seconds to do L and Y.
1: And he said he was also limited in the amount of ink that he could work with and had to work quickly before the wind froze the ink that he had.
0: I'm glad everything went well. Otherwise, he would have had a tattoo splat on his hand.
5: Ooh.
1: Well, there are.
0: I might as well have said nothing.
1: There are stories about people that survive a free fall and their chute doesn't open and they survive.
0: Crazy. Like those Time Life books. Remember
1: They land in a mud bog or something.
5: Or at top of a tree or something.
1: There are extenuating circumstances.
4: I saw a guy last week who was trying out discount parachutes that he bought off Temu.
1: What?
4: And like jumped off a cliff, like had a backup chute and throws the Temu up and it shreds and he has to throw another parachute up and he survives. But yeah, he tried out Temu parachutes.
0: You know,
5: Jeff.
0: No, that's a good bit. That guy.
1: Are you kidding?
0: That guy may have saved lives.
4: Oh yeah. A lot of lives.
1: My God.
5: But, have you ever purchased anything off Temu?
4: No.
0: No, anyone? I'd rather dig through a trash can.
5: No, right?
2: Is it that bad?
5: People believe that
0: it's
5: stuff?
0: It's all garbage.
1: All I know is every day, pretty much, I get an email saying I have a $350 bonus on Temu.
5: Yeah.
0: Hilarious.
1: I don't open it.
5: We should buy some stuff just to see.
0: Well, just talk to Al Jackson. He legitimately loves it.
5: Does he really?
0: Yeah.
1: Sweetface loves the Temu. Yeah.
5: A good bargain, I guess. Ugh.
1: Hey,
5: don't buy your parachutes there. We've learned that.
1: Yeah. If you don't remember anything else we've said today, don't get parachutes off Temu. We moved some things around this week, and Allie Breen and Sexy Time are going to be today.
5: Oh, they are?
1: That means Jessica Alsman will be here in a couple hours. And we've got news coming up from Christy. What do you got over there?
5: Yeah, we have a toilet drinking competition. I know all of you who are pet owners, when you walk your dog, you always bag. Well, now in one Swiss town, you're going to have to worry about the urine part, too.
1: Huh?
0: Unbelievable.
1: Are you?
5: No.
1: That's the worst feeling. You take your dog out and you forgot the bag.
5: Yes. You look at the homeowner at the home, even if the homeowner's not looking at you, and you go, I promise I'll be right back.
1: I'll be right back with the bags.
5: Yeah.
0: And then you don't go back.
5: I go back. You don't go back?
0: I don't walk a dog.
1: No, I don't go back.
5: You don't?
1: No.
5: Oh, you got to go back.
1: Well, I mean, they poop in my yard. I let it go.
5: Oh, no. No, no, no, no, no, no.
1: Really?
5: You see the little signs that say
1: It's good for
5: no
1: the,
5: pooping in my yard.
1: It's good for the grass. No, I haven't.
0: If I
1: seen
0: saw
1: those
0: one of those signs, I would poop next to it.
5: It's got a little dog, and it looks like it's pooping, and it says,
0: "Don't poop in my yard." I'm taking a dump right there.
1: You know, we could learn a lot from our dogs. You know, the friends they have. I mean, we have close friends in our life, but you don't go out in the backyard and use the bathroom next to your club. Well,
5: no,
1: urine, I guess. Guys do that.
0: Yeah, even that, though, doesn't happen a ton.
1: Right.
0: Unless you talk to Tom, in which case you're having contests.
1: Yeah.
5: Well.
1: Yeah, right.
5: We've already determined things about Tom.
1: Okay. But I've never, the major transaction with a buddy out in the backyard.
5: You know, my two dogs won't go at the same time. It's funny.
1: Really?
5: Uh-uh. Hmm. Not number two.
1: Hmm.
5: The one will wait for the other one.
1: And they do get in that shrimper's pose. They look like a little shrimp when they curl
5: up. Yes. Or they have to find just the right spot. That's the other thing. What are they looking for?
1: I don't know. But they go around in circle and they...
5: Yeah.
0: It's got to be a scent thing.
1: This is it.
5: It has to be.
0: Yeah. A squirrel Pete here. I got to show them who this is.
1: That the power of a dog's smell, we can't comprehend how strong it is. It's like a million times ours or something. I'm not sure.
0: They know you're going to fart 10 minutes before you do.
1: That's exactly right. I say they can smell you on your way home.
5: Frankie did the fart and scared her, didn't know what it was thing yesterday. It's so funny. Jumped off the bed.
1: Huh?
5: What was that?
0: I've done that.
1: I think you might have done it in here. It scared all of them. Now that I think about it. Yeah.
5: You know what's scary? High prices on those credit cards. That interest, you're looking at it going, I'm paying
1: That's
5: what?
1: That's terrifying.
5: Yes. 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
1: 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Christy Lee at the news desk.
5: Howdy.
1: There's Pat Godwin.
2: Hey, Chick.
1: Back and raring to go.
2: Oh, yeah.
1: Has the guitar, can play the guitar, the keyboard, sometimes at the same time.
2: I know.
1: Yeah, there's Jess Hooker. She's there. There's Josh Arnold.
2: Hi.
1: There's Ace Cosby.
19: Hello.
1: I'm Chick. Hello, Jeff Oskey.
4: Hello, good sir.
1: Yes, yes, yes. Christy, what's going on over there?
5: I don't know. What do you got?
1: No, I'm just kidding. If I told you what I have, you wouldn't believe me.
5: Okay. What? Oh.
1: Let's go to the video.
5: I don't know
1: if this is anything or not. This is a pigeon riding a drone. You guys.
0: Oh. This is absolutely wow. Something.
1: Is this something or yeah. Is this nothing?
5: That's awesome.
19: Cool.
1: I don't know. I don't know if the drone is owned by Amazon or whatever, but it looks just like a private drone.
0: I'm going to be honest. I'm going to.
1: Is it AI, you think?
0: No, I think it's a fake. I think it's a person's pigeon. And drone.
5: So it didn't just land on the drone as the drone was flying.
0: No, I think this was a
1: Even if it is
5: a stunt.
1: It's still cool. It takes a lot of training to train a pigeon to trust the drone.
0: But an untrained pigeon, not going near that drone.
1: I wouldn't think so.
19: Is that the equivalent of like the moving sidewalk for a pigeon?
5: Yeah.
2: It is.
1: Yes. Yeah. Yes, I bet it is. I'm just tired of flying.
5: Yeah, I need a break. Can you get me over there to that bridge?
1: I got
5: to
1: tell you, if I could fly, I don't think I'd ever get tired of flying.
5: I don't think I would either.
0: Boy, not for a while.
1: Man.
0: But you must.
5: You think their wings get tired?
0: Well, I don't know about that, but...
1: I bet so.
2: They'd have to.
1: There's a lot of energy in birdseed.
2: Lactic acid.
1: A lot of protein in birdseed.
4: Yeah. Have you seen the new drones that can pick people up and, like, carry them? Like, they were using them in a river rescue. These people were stuck in the river, and the drone comes over them, and there's a rope, and they put the rope around them, and the drone lifts them out and flies them to the
0: bank.
1: That's a badass drone.
0: That's great.
4: That's what I think we're going to do. We're all going to have our personal drones. Fly us into work.
2: Are you sure it wasn't a helicopter?
4: No, it was a drone.
19: It was a little baby helicopter.
0: Well, sometimes bringing something up in this room is...
19: Yeah, I know.
0: Yeah, it can be tough. Yeah.
1: You'd have
0: sure
1: the room.
0: It wasn't a helicopter.
1: You'd have the remote control in your hand to control the drone.
4: Yeah. Yeah.
1: You could lift it and fly anywhere. Yeah. Pat, it was a drone. You know, I don't have the flying dream. I know that's a popular dream. I've never had the fly. I have the jumping dream.
0: I get those more than the flying dream.
1: Yeah. Where, like, sometimes it's out of a building. Thank you.
0: I can bound up or down two flights of stairs at once.
19: Oh, okay.
1: I bounce instead of fly.
0: Yeah.
1: And I can bounce incredible distances, but
0: as
1: I don't
0: naturally
1: fly.
0: As anything, and nobody seems to care.
1: No.
0: Like, that's, yeah.
4: Are you bounding?
0: Yes. Like, I'll be at the top of a staircase and just jump down to the bottom and just do that all the way down the stairs.
1: Absolutely.
0: While everyone else is just walking
19: down
0: them.
19: That's
1: fun. And I'll bounce in from my house to here, like only 10, 20 bounces.
0: Yeah.
1: Oh. I'm here.
0: Like the Hulk would do in the Eric Bana version.
1: Yes.
5: Yeah. Oh, I have the flying dreams. Love them.
1: Yeah.
5: They're awesome.
0: I have a lot of falling dreams, too.
1: Yeah.
5: You jerk yourself awake like...
2: He jerks himself asleep.
4: Yeah, I was going to say, that's how most guys do.
1: You know, sometimes that's the only thing you can do.
0: Yeah.
1: And, you know, you got to get a good night's sleep.
2: It works.
0: Sometimes I don't even have to jerk in my sleep, and I wake up, and the end result is there.
5: Really? Still?
0: Yeah. I've talked to my doctor about it. It's because a medicine I take.
19: Oh, okay. Oh.
0: I'm not going to name it because it'll be sold out.
2: That's so funny.
0: And I actually need it.
1: You know,
19: do you have the fun part of it, or do you just wake up and feel relaxed?
0: No, I have in the dream, usually something's happening.
19: Okay.
0: And then I'll wake up and go, oh.
19: Okay.
0: I got laundry today.
1: Don't you try to talk yourself out of it at first. No, I'll go to sleep. I don't have to. I've had that conversation. No. Leave yourself alone today.
0: Oh, yeah.
1: Come on.
0: Yo, those the days of like,
1: It'd be so, just grab it.
0: My numbers have dwindled big time.
4: Oh. But if you are having trouble falling asleep, nothing will put you to sleep quicker.
1: That's the... You know,
19: the opposite for me.
5: The opposite for me.
19: Energy, let's go.
0: Oh, wow. Even for you, Ace?
19: Yeah.
0: It gets you all
5: hyped
0: up? It
5: wakes me up.
19: Yeah.
2: Huh.
1: Wow. I pride myself on my feminine outlook, and I understand, and your feelings, and, you know, Mr. Feelings, but I've never been more of a guy than after that, and I'm sound asleep. Clunk. Oh, yeah. Just out.
5: Do you guys... I don't know if this story is going to make you happy or sad.
1: Oh, good.
5: Apparently, according to the New York Post, a lot of New Yorkers are not using deodorant during the city's summer heat wave.
0: Why is that?
5: The trend is being driven by people who say they're avoiding antiperspirants for environmental reasons, Josh.
0: I do hate this.
5: Health concerns or simply to save money.
0: Oh, all right. So there are other reasons.
1: I didn't know that antiperspirant and deodorant... Are two different things.
5: Absolutely. Yeah.
0: I didn't know that until recently.
5: Yeah. Are you serious?
0: From you guys. You guys taught me that.
5: Mm-hmm.
1: You can get deodorant that's just deodorant.
5: Deodorant covers the smell, but it doesn't stop you from sweating.
19: Right.
1: Antiperspirant
5: will stop you from sweating.
0: I've never used antiperspirant, and I won't.
2: Yeah,
19: don't.
0: Your body is
2: sweating. Sweating's good. Yeah.
19: Yeah.
20: You know, we've noticed that, Josh. You're not...
1: Of
5: One of them, 36-year-old Kate Carretta of Brooklyn, who says she has no plans to start using deodorant ever again.
0: I have a feeling she's not using a lot of
19: common sense
0: razors.
5: Yeah.
1: Well, I'm real hairy.
5: She says they're a stupid thing to waste money on.
19: You know what? Deodorant is expensive.
2: It is.
19: Yeah, I was looking at it the other day. $18 for the like clinical grade deodorant. Yeah, just the secret. I was like, that seems high.
0: Wow. Mine's expensive because it's non-paraben, it's like the healthiest.
19: Yeah, gotcha.
0: But it's also the best deodorant I've ever used in my life.
19: That's awesome.
2: What is it?
0: It's called...
1: Don't say it'll be sold out.
0: No, I'm not too... It's all right.
1: All right.
0: Yeah. It's called Each and Every.
19: Huh. Oh, okay.
0: And they have a whole brand of like...
19: Just all kinds of personal hygiene.
0: Really good stuff.
19: Nice.
1: Do they have a romantic sounding scent or?
0: Well, you know what the name of my scent is?
1: A guy sounding scent or?
0: Alone Time.
2: Alone Time.
0: The scent? Yeah.
19: That tracks.
0: It does kind of track.
1: Huh.
0: Not masturbatorily, but,
19: I
0: have a lot of alone time.
5: Right.
0: But the scent is great. I forget exactly what it is, like pine wood or something.
19: Oh, okay.
0: Or no, I may have gotten the non-fragrance.
19: Oh, that's the way I go.
0: But this is the first deodorant where if I wanted, I could put it on today and not put it on again until Friday.
19: That's awesome.
0: And not have any problems at all.
1: Wow.
0: It's crazy.
19: That's great.
5: What's it called? Each and Every?
0: Yeah.
19: You know what else works?
5: Wait a minute. I have a question.
19: Yeah.
1: Are you going to get this for your husband?
19: Yeah.
5: No, my husband's fine.
1: Uh-huh.
5: If you have an unscented deodorant, how does that work?
19: I don't know.
2: Oh.
5: Wouldn't that be an antiperspirant?
19: Well, it's something that blocks the smell.
0: Right, it deodorizes
2: odor. It's like a push.
19: Oh,
2: it's a push.
19: Okay. Right. Yeah, exactly. It's a push.
5: Okay. Because I was thinking, like, okay, if it's not scented.
0: No, it just keeps you from smelling.
19: Yeah, it keeps my scent away from everybody
5: else. Awesome.
0: Okay, it deodors.
19: Cool. Yeah.
5: Gotcha.
1: Deodorant.
4: Because I switch mine up every time.
5: I switch mine up all the time, too.
19: I switch mine because stuff stops working, but I've noticed, this is some hippie stuff, but it works. Just a lemon under your arms, it works sometimes.
0: Wow.
19: I know. And it kind of like detoxifies yourself.
0: I knew a woman who left a lemon slice in her panties.
19: On purpose?
0: She was a sourpuss.
4: I fell for
2: you're such a good actor. You're such a good actor. I fell for the
1: sour. A real sourpuss. Did you call her that to her face?
5: You ever use the crystal?
19: I tried it.
5: That rock thing?
19: Yeah.
2: Where does that go?
0: Completely ineffective.
5: You would rub it underneath your arms as a deodorant. A natural deodorant.
1: There's small crystals.
5: Put
1: them in your nose and you can't smell it.
5: Yeah.
4: Didn't Warren have a joke about he used Tom's of Maine deodorant? And he goes, it's super honest. It says right on the label, does not work.
2: It's true. It does not work.
1: No. There is a Tom's brand. Yeah.
19: Yeah.
0: Yeah, Tom's Maine. Yeah.
5: I believe that's a deodorant. It's not an antiperspirant.
1: It's a whole new world. I couldn't believe it.
5: Yeah. A lot of people don't know the difference. Nope. You're right. A Russian company has gone viral after hosting a contest that had participants drinking from toilet bowls.
19: Oh.
1: Come on.
5: Plumbing company Eva Gold organized the event dubbed Game of Thrones. Featuring a pair of toilet-themed challenges. The first stage involved folks racing to finish sparkling beverages with a straw from brand-new toilet bowls.
0: Oh, all right.
5: While the second had the winners see who could sit on a toilet seat the longest.
1: Mm. Well,
0: Hemorrhoid Henry wins again.
1: What do you got back there, Henry? God.
5: The event offered a grand prize of over $1,200 to whoever could survive both challenges.
0: So these are toilets fresh off the assembly line, as it were.
5: Yeah. Well, allegedly.
1: Well, they're very clean, though.
5: Yes, of course they are. Yeah, it's a plumbing company. They're not going to put dirty toilets out there, would they?
0: You've been a speed bump all morning.
5: I know. It's what I do.
1: What are you doing?
5: You know that.
2: Off slow.
1: Wait a minute. I have a question. I heard you.
5: I honestly had a question. That was a legit question.
1: Yeah. You're fine.
5: I hate all of you.
1: That's what keeps the show going.
5: It's unclear who claimed the prize of $1,200, but organizers said after 10 hours of the competition, only two people had quit, leaving five remaining on their toilet seats. So
0: man.
5: I'll have to find out if I can see if there's a winner.
19: Do you remember the car challenges like radio stations would do in the mall, and you had to keep your hand on the car?
5: Yes, or kiss the car. Yes.
1: There's a great documentary called Hands on a Hard Body.
0: That is fantastic.
1: Yeah. Mm-hmm. And these people, what they'll do for a Toyota, whatever it was, pickup truck.
19: Like
1: which
19: price
1: is a nice
19: pigs?
1: Truck.
19: Is that like the type of person it was?
0: They were all, it was fascinating.
19: Oh, okay.
0: They talked to them and
1: you really started rooting for a couple of them.
0: Right.
1: It's a great documentary. Hmm.
5: Dog owners in the Swiss town of Chiasso will soon have to clean up not just dogs' poopies, but also urine.
1: Okay, hold it. I have a question. How in the hell? And I've seen, where did I see? Japan, where they have, they catch it, the duty.
5: The poop, while they're doing it.
1: Yeah, right. As it comes out of the ace. Right there.
5: This particular ordinance says pet owners are going to be asked to carry a bottle of water to delete urine left in public places.
1: Oh.
5: First-time offenders receive a warning. Repeat offenders face a fine of $120. The new rule is a response to complaints from residents. Switzerland's Italian-language public broadcaster, Chiasso Mayor Bruno Argiani, so the hot weather and prolonged drought had made smells more noticeable, and they've had enough.
0: I see. So the water dilutes it.
19: Yeah.
0: Like you just pour the water over it.
19: Okay.
5: Right. Yeah.
1: Yeah, there's no way unless you put a diaper on your dog. It's not how the hell you catch
5: Well, people
1: urine.
5: Do that.
19: I mean,
1: diaper their dog?
5: Oh, yeah.
0: There was a guy.
2: You do?
19: Yes.
0: For
19: life.
0: How do dogs' menstrual cycles work?
19: I don't know what the time frame is.
0: So
5: but they do
19: they
5: have
19: just go into
5: puppy
19: heat.
5: Pads. Yeah.
0: There was a guy who worked at the box office at the St. Louis Funny Bone, and he, every time his dog was having a period, I guess if you get your dog fixed or whatever.
5: Yeah, they don't do that.
0: Okay, yeah.
5: Right.
0: So he just threw on a pair of his underwear on the dog. So this dog, which was just wearing jockeys.
19: Oh, my gosh.
1: But did that solve the problem?
19: No. That wouldn't.
0: I don't know. But we were just like.
1: I guess I never thought of that. I've always gotten a puppy dog spayed as soon as
5: Most
1: you can.
5: Most people do. Yeah.
0: A dog wearing human underwear.
2: Wrong.
1: I know. It was just. See, but those Weimaraner, I talked about. I don't like those dogs that dress up in people clothes. You know, a dog with a hat and a 3-piece tweed suit with a shotgun going out to hunt.
0: But you like when chimps do it.
1: I do like it when monkeys dress up.
0: Interesting.
19: And you like dogs playing poker.
1: I love dogs playing poker.
0: But they're not realistic. It's painting. It's clearly
1: right.
0: A painting.
1: And they're not wearing clothes.
2: That's a painting.
0: Yeah. So the realer it is, the less you like it.
1: Right.
19: Okay.
1: If you see a picture of those dogs, they're looking into your soul. The ones that are dressed up in people clothes.
0: Every so if there was a planet of dog people,
1: right?
0: You would not want to visit.
1: You mean like BoJack Horseman? There are people and there are animal people.
0: And they're functioning. They walk on two legs. Like, you know.
1: Right.
19: Yeah.
1: I would not
5: you
1: like
5: handle that.
1: That,
5: huh?
0: I'd be
1: could
0: very unsettled.
1: It. Yes.
0: Because you love dogs.
1: I do.
0: I guess you just don't want to see them as people.
1: I don't, but I'd love for them to talk.
5: Did I show you the video yesterday about the cat with the Hulk arms? When we come back, we'll show you that. Yeah.
1: It's pretty great.
5: It's pretty funny.
1: Yeah. He's just walking around.
5: Yeah.
1: Big welcome.
5: Also coming up, we have orcas smashing into fish just for fun.
0: Boy, they're hilarious. Bullies and psychos.
1: And they're doing it for fun.
5: Apparently.
1: Yeah.
5: That's what scientists think now. Just ram into them.
1: Just for the hell of it.
5: Yeah.
0: I think it's got to get a little boring out there.
1: Bunch of bullies.
5: Well, they're orcas. They're killer whales. They can do whatever the hell they want, I think.
1: We're coming back with that.
5: And we have a whaling museum for the worst aquarium ever t-shirts coming up.
1: Harpoons through the ages. Yeah.
5: Harpoons through the ages?
1: Yeah. Okay.
0: You want to go see the Scrimshaw exhibit?
1: We'll be back in the O'Reilly Auto Parts Studios. 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
15: 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At the news desk, it's Christy Lee.
16: Hello.
15: There's Pat Godwin.
17: Hey, Chick.
15: There's Jess Hooker.
18: Hello.
15: There's the one, the only Josh Arnold.
19: Hi.
15: Jeff Oskey's here.
20: Yes.
15: There is Ace Cosby.
21: Howdy.
15: And I believe we were over at the news desk talking about kitty cats. Is that what we're talking about?
16: Yes. Yesterday on my Instagram, you know, I get a lot of pet videos, as I'm sure you do.
20: Yes.
16: Because I like dogs and cats.
15: Right.
16: And I received a video that is some AI generated, but the actual object that is featured in the video is for sale on Amazon. You can get one for $8 up to 16, depending on who you want to buy from. But they're little Hulk arms that you put around your kitty cat.
17: Come on, that's pretty funny.
16: And okay. It looks like...
15: It looks pretty good.
16: It's pretty funny.
15: The guy who made those made many millions of dollars.
16: Yeah. I mean...
15: My goodness.
17: Oh, man.
20: Man, I just... I'm surprised... My cat wouldn't...
15: I'd never allow that.
20: It's not going to be on there for more than 2 seconds.
15: Really?
20: Yeah.
16: I was going to buy you some just to see what would happen.
20: Nothing, unfortunately. with my girls, at least.
16: Ooh. Well... It's a cute thing.
15: Have you ever tried to put a hat on them or anything like that? Or maybe a Christmas theme?
20: Gravy's been in a blues sweater and all that. Yeah.
15: Oh, okay.
20: Yeah. But just not happy.
15: Yeah, that's true.
16: Do you ever dress up your dogs?
15: They do for Christmas. Yeah. They have a reindeer antlers I put on them.
20: And they do pretty good with them?
15: No, they don't like it either.
20: Oh, okay.
15: No, they'll sit there, but they don't care for it.
16: Yeah, I tried to buy Christmas pajamas for them. Last year, that didn't go well.
15: I was surprised. I got the, Joey has these, she hates fireworks and thunderstorms. So whenever it looks like a tube sock, but it goes over her head to have her ears up against her ears. So it deadens the sound a little bit.
16: And
15: she allows that. But maybe a half hour is about her limit. She starts to paw at it.
20: Yeah,
15: so. Get these out.
22: We have matching, life jackets for our dogs. They were swimming in the water.
20: Yeah, that's great.
22: They loved it.
15: And
22: then you got two little handles on top so you can lift them out of the water back down to the boat.
20: Those are great. Yeah.
16: Very handy.
22: Yeah.
15: Dogs need a handle. That's true.
20: Yeah.
15: Yes. That's the only thing they're missing.
22: Yeah.
16: Scientists observed orcas ramming into one of the world's heaviest fish so hard that it exploded recently.
15: Oh.
16: Researchers in the Gulf of California filmed the orca holding a sunfish and letting it go just before another orca hits it at high speed, causing it to break apart into 1,000 pieces.
20: Those sunfish can be massive.
16: 11 feet long,
20: Josh.
16: Yeah,
20: those things are wild.
16: And weigh over 5,000 pounds.
15: I don't think we should be here fat shaming the sunfish.
20: No.
16: We're not fat shaming.
20: Right.
16: We're just saying they're big.
18: I didn't realize the other orca was setting up his buddy.
16: Yeah, they're playing with the food. They think they do it just for fun. That's what scientists believe.
20: Is this video?
18: Yeah.
15: Oh.
16: It's kind of hard to see.
15: Oh, hang on a minute.
16: Boom. There you go. Oh, we've
20: got Yeah, the other ones. All right, now you smash it.
16: Oh.
20: It's sort of like letting your buddy break at pool.
18: Yeah.
16: And then you get to eat all the remains.
20: All right. So they are honoring the prey.
16: Yes.
15: Yes. Well,
16: I mean, at least they're eating it. They're not just letting it fly around.
20: But they do this little part for fun. Like if I threw popcorn in your mouth.
16: Yeah.
15: Yeah, same thing. Yeah, I'll make dinner for you. Here you go. Bang.
20: Man.
16: A whaling museum in Massachusetts is going viral for capitalizing on one of its bad reviews.
15: Pass.
16: Well, kind of. A Google user left a 1-star review for the New Bedford Whaling Museum, calling it the worst aquarium ever.
15: Oh.
16: The museum has several whale skeletons on view. They also have, I think, a modest aquarium set up, I would say. Well, the museum printed that review along with the illustration of a whale skeleton onto shirts, hoodies, and other merchandise, calling themselves the worst aquarium ever. Now, after CBS aired a segment on the merchandise, they're selling out.
20: Oh.
16: Quite popular. So that's making lemonade out of...
18: Yeah, good job.
16: Yeah.
15: Heck yeah.
16: Yeah, so congratulations. The tank in the middle of the fish floor houses South Coast species, including the blue crab, sea star and northern pufferfish.
20: What did this person expect to see? Whales?
16: I have no idea. Real whales, probably. Yeah.
20: Well, that's an idiot.
1: Do you remember when somebody got upset that they went to see the dinosaurs and they thought they were real dinosaurs instead of the animatronic dinosaurs that were touring the country?
20: I don't.
1: Yeah,
16: they were really
1: mad.
20: Wow. Mm-hmm.
1: And I think it ended in a lawsuit or something. It was dismissed, but I think they filed. What happened to the actual dinosaurs?
22: Yeah.
1: What?
22: Now 7-year-old Timmy Jenkins is loaded.
1: Right.
22: After that lawsuit.
1: Oh, yeah.
22: Thinking all the
20: money. He won somehow.
1: Yeah. He won somehow. Yeah, a benevolent jury. That's what happens. Yeah.
16: The Canadian government is warning Alberta residents to stop releasing their goldfish into the province's waterways.
20: Oh, I wonder what happens.
16: According to local specialists, the invasive species, Josh, has been detected in more than 100 locations throughout Alberta. The fish found in the province have grown up to 15 inches long.
1: They've My Lord.
16: Dubbed the campaign Don't Let It Loose to prevent people from releasing non-native plants and animals into the ecosystem.
20: Hmm.
16: You can be fined up to almost $71,000 or a year in prison.
1: I've always heard that goldfish will grow to their surroundings. Like if you have a big tank, it'll grow as big as it.
20: Gotcha.
16: Yeah.
20: Well, these are doing it.
1: Yeah.
16: So goldfish turn into carp. Is that correct? Are they the same?
19: Same species, right, Josh?
16: Right?
20: I don't know.
1: Are they baby carp?
20: They seem similar, don't they?
19: Yeah.
16: Yeah.
1: They just get a good name because they're gold, I guess.
16: What are the koi? Mm. Are they just fancy gold? They're fancy goldfish,
20: yeah.
16: Right?
19: Oh, don't be koi.
16: Koi.
1: Are they?
16: Are they?
1: I'm not sure, Josh. Are they koi?
16: Florida City is reminding residents about wild monkeys. Amid recent sightings, the city of Mount Dora warned that the wild feral animals should be admired from a safe distance. They said wild monkeys can carry diseases and can become aggressive.
1: And they have hands and are very strong.
16: And they can bite or scratch you.
1: Yes.
16: Yes. If you encounter monkeys, give them plenty of space and allow them to move through an area on its own. They're not supposed to feed, approach, touch, or try to capture any of the monkeys. Why do they have wild monkeys in Mount Dora?
1: I don't
20: know. Where is Mount Dora?
16: Isn't it by Daytona Beach, I think?
21: Oh, my gosh.
1: I vividly remember wanting a pet monkey when I was a kid. I thought that would be
20: amazing. Yeah. What kind did you want?
1: The one that there was on, might have been on Ron Ely's Tarzan show or something.
20: Chimps, classic chimp.
1: Yeah, that's a classic, yeah.
16: It's a city in
20: Ely will show up in Crosswords, doesn't he?
1: Oh, yeah.
16: Ron Ely.
20: Yeah, he was
1: Tarzan. Yeah, mm-hmm. He also hosted Name the That Tune, yep. I believe. Yeah,
16: sure did. Very good.
1: He was an amazing entertainment machine, is what Ron Ely was. He could be an actor. He could host a show.
20: Only six total letters, but a lot of talent.
1: Mr. Entertainment, you're damn right.
16: Well, whatever you do, don't chase after wild monkeys in Mount Dora.
20: Don't go chasing wild monkeys in Mount Dora. Stick to the
16: monkeys you know.
1: Friendly monkeys.
16: You know what megalophobia is?
20: Yes, I don't have it, but I get why people do.
16: Well, it is
1: Of giant sharks?
20: It's a fear of giant things.
16: Of exceptionally large objects.
21: Yes.
16: Very good.
21: I'm on board with this. It's very specific that, like, the flags on the side of the highway that are too big. That's too big. You don't need a flag that big. That scares me to death.
20: Get it when it's, like, a rowboat next to a massive oil tanker.
21: Yes, big boats are scary.
20: That creeps me out.
1: Yeah. I didn't know I had it until I landed somewhere. I drove up from San Francisco up to Oregon to do a comedy, and I went through San Francisco in the middle of the night, and they're just giant ships. And I went through, and I didn't care for it. Yeah,
21: Josh, what is it that you have, the underwater thing?
20: I have submechanophobia.
21: Okay,
20: I'm afraid of man-made structures underwater.
1: It
20: creeps me out. I can't get. I hate
21: it. It is creepy, and even watching them like sink an old boat. Like, that gives me, ugh, I don't know.
20: Yeah.
1: Does it make you, how does it manifest? Do you, like, you physically ill, or?
20: I get, just now I had the shivers, like, legitimately. And, like, even things like if I'm swimming and then I have to go to the dock to get on the ladder.
1: Right.
21: Yes.
20: I hate
21: even
20: it.
21: Even the posts for the dock, like going down.
20: Yes.
21: I can walk through seaweed. I can have mud. I can handle all that. But
20: Same.
21: That's.
20: I could walk through a swamp fine, yeah. And but you, if there's a half-submerged statue in that swamp, I can't get near it.
16: Oh. For a person with megalophobia, the sheer scale of large objects triggers a severe psychological, even physical response. Rapid heartbeat, sweating, nausea, the sense of being smothered, the desire to flee the situation. Mm-hmm. Scientists now say extreme fears can and have many causes, like a negative experience or learning one from a parent. Humans are biologically wired to fear things that could crush, eat, or overpower them. But this ancient survival instinct is overactive in people with megalophobia.
20: Interesting. Yeah.
1: Mm-hmm. Man.
20: Now, I don't have the fear of a giant person. I don't have.
21: Right,
20: because
21: no.
20: That's not. In fact, I might even have somewhat of a giantess fantasy.
1: Is that right?
21: Oh, okay.
1: Did you watch, what is it, The Attack of the 50-Foot Woman or something?
20: That may have imprinted at a young age.
1: Do you remember when she was upset he was cheating on her? And she went over to the bar where he was having drinks with this woman, and she tore the roof off the place and down.
16: That'll teach him.
20: And as a child, I went, why am I not afraid of that? In fact, I welcome it. What does this say?
1: The 50-foot, say what you want about her. She was very attractive.
16: Mm-hmm.
1: Yeah. I don't know why they didn't get somebody uglier to play her. But. You know who could have played her?
16: Who?
1: Ron Ely.
20: Ron Ely could do anything.
1: He could do it all.
16: Yeah. Put a wig on him. There you go. Yep. Yeah.
1: More news coming up.
20: He could have played the bar.
0: He was that good.
1: Ronnie, sadly, he's gone.
20: Oh, probably 50 years gone, right?
16: Been a while.
1: We'll be back. We're in the O'Reilly Auto Parts studios. We'll remember Ron Ely. This is the Bob and Tom Show.
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10: Howdy.
9: There's Pat Godwin.
11: Hello.
9: Rested, and fully rehabbed.
11: Oh, yeah.
9: Ready to roll. Got the guitar right there.
10: You allowed to lift weights and work out and everything?
11: Not the lifting just yet. The strength training will come in the next couple of months.
10: Oh, okay.

0: of stretching.
1: Next stop, triathlon for you.
2: Yeah.
1: There's Jess Hooker.
2: Hello.
1: There's Josh Arnold.
3: Hi there.
1: Ace Cosby.
4: Chick.
1: Jeff Oskey.
5: I don't trust people who are always busy. What are you running from?
2: What does that mean?
3: Yeah. Are you hiding from yourself?
5: Yeah.
3: Are you...
1: You don't wanna,
5: there's something you don't want to deal with.
2: Oh, yeah.
5: Mentally, so you got to keep...
1: I think that's a phobia, not being able to...
3: Or that's an interesting phobia.
1: Always being busy.
3: Fear of not doing something.
2: I think we know someone like that.
1: Yeah. I can't think of anybody.
2: There you go.
5: You were talking about phobias earlier, Christy. We got a little phobia quiz, if you guys would like to humor me with that for a second.
3: All right.
5: Maybe you guys know some of these. Maybe you don't. What about nomophobia?
2: Nomophobia.
5: And
2: that's a fear of Phil Collins.
3: Is that right?
1: Nomo. Now, these are all real.
5: I love that. These are all real.
1: All real phobias.
5: All real phobias.
1: You're not throwing a red herring in here.
5: No.
1: Okay.
2: Nomo. I don't know.
6: You're not afraid of nothing.
5: It's fear of being without your mobile phone.
2: Oh.
3: I don't have that. You guys have that?
2: No.
6: Yeah, I have that a little
2: never.
6: Bit.
2: I have that a little bit.
5: You have a little nomophobia?
1: Yeah, I'll go back for it. Yeah.
2: I've left my phone at home a couple of times. Yeah. Ugh.
5: You would think me and Pat have this one. It is plutophobia.
1: Fear of tiny planets? I don't know.
3: Fear of cartoon dogs?
5: Fear of money.
6: Yes.
5: Money.
1: Really?
5: Yeah. Oh, that's like why we don't have any, because we're afraid of it.
2: You're afraid of it?
6: I act like a sailor on shore leave. Suspended all the time.
2: Uh-huh.
3: Burns a proverbial hole in your pocket.
6: Yeah.
1: Yeah, you know what? Because if he's got it, he'll spend it, baby.
6: Yeah.
5: We got globophobia.
3: Fear of travel?
1: The world?
5: Something round.
3: Oh.
2: Fear of globes.
1: Fear of testicles?
5: Fear of balloons.
3: Wow.
1: Is that right? You know,
2: globophobia?
5: Globophobia.
1: There's a sexual turn on, if you will. Men like to watch women pop balloons.
3: That's interesting.
1: The anticipation of the whole thing. And they really enjoy it.
3: I don't have that.
1: No.
3: In fact,
1: no.
3: If anything, it's going to pop.
6: Right.
2: Yeah.
5: Have any of you ladies had a guy want you to pop a balloon for him?
2: No.
3: Boy, that's got to be one of the easier videos to make, doesn't it?
7: When I see women doing it, and I'm just like, oh my gosh, people are paying her.
2: She sits
7: on it. Or she'll wear high heels and pop them.
1: Yeah.
7: Yeah, but she's usually wearing high heels and then bounces down on the balloon with her butt.
2: Oh.
7: Pops it.
2: Naked?
5: I'm in.
7: No, not always naked.
3: That's the thing.
7: Okay, it's I'm not
3: so
7: searching
3: easy.
7: For this stuff, by the way. I don't know how I know.
1: Sounds like you're an expert.
5: Arithmophobia. This is quite
3: I probably have this.
2: Fear of math?
5: Fear of numbers.
2: Yeah.
6: I have
7: numbers.
2: Josh has
3: Can you imagine being afraid of numbers?
7: Yeah, how does that even work? How do you get through life?
3: I don't know.
5: Yeah.
3: I have a fear of simple math. It's not a fear. I just suck at it.
7: Yeah.
1: You know, there's somebody in the room who assigns gender to numbers.
3: Well, how does that work?
7: I don't know. It's just something I've always done when I was a kid. Like, I assign it to colors, numbers.
5: 47.
7: That's a boy.
3: That's really, this is amazing.
7: Yeah.
2: Why do you do that?
7: I don't know. I'm also the person that, like, I change the pillows around because I don't think the front pillows should get that much, FaceTime, like, hey, let the back pillows come up. Just everything has an emotional quotient is what it comes down to.
3: You know, what you would probably be good at is stocking.
7: Yes.
3: And the reason.
7: Yeah.
3: Oh, okay.
7: Yeah. Honestly, when I do help at a restaurant and a grocery store, that's why they like me to come in there, because the stuff that they all hate doing is the stuff I love to do.
3: Yeah.
7: Yeah.
3: I kind of get what you're saying here, because I liked it too.
7: Yeah.
3: And like, one of the big things with stocking is
1: facing the shelves.
3: That
7: yes.
3: and the product that was in the back needs to be moved forward so that it's fresh.
7: Yeah.
3: If it's food, that kind of.
7: Well, I do that with your guys' stuff here. Like, the pop.
3: Yeah.
7: Like, I don't like, I'm not going to. Yeah, the old pop comes to the top, and I put the new
3: cases. The gendering is really interesting.
7: Yeah.
3: Is it because something gives you a masculine energy or a female energy when you.
7: Yeah. And I don't know why. I don't know where it started.
3: Does it stronger for you when you see it or hear it? So if I say blue.
7: When I see it, because it's all like it started in school. Like, I would write it and be like, clearly you know, the number 9 is a girl and she's next to the number 3 who is a boy. And like,
3: that's
7: it's just,
3: really wild.
7: Yeah.
3: Have you met anybody else that does this or talked to anybody about it?
7: No,
3: it's not a problem.
7: No,
3: I just think it's interesting.
7: Yeah. I don't know why.
3: What about,
7: I do it with letters too. Not
3: are
7: just
3: things,
7: numbers.
3: Are there obvious things like pink is girl? Or
7: yeah,
3: you just stay away
7: is.
3: From that.
7: And I bet that's where it starts. Like when they started assigning those colors to us as kids, that it was like, well, then everything has a gender, obviously.
3: Interesting.
7: You know what I mean?
3: Yeah.
7: Yeah, because I still even think the gender neutral colors have gender. Yellow is a girl, green is a boy. That's clear.
3: And the way that you say that's clear.
7: Yeah.
3: Is really, I love stuff like that.
7: So
3: wow.
7: Weird. Yeah.
5: This one, Tom would say we all have. Ergophobia.
1: The fear of work?
5: Yes.
1: Really?
5: 100%.
1: Tom would say that. Yeah, mm-hmm. You sure would.
7: Can you get disability for that?
1: Yeah.
7: Could you be like, look, I've got fear of work.
3: I knew a guy. I knew a guy who, this was not a good person.
7: Okay.
3: All around.
7: Right. Yeah.
3: But he got disability, and the reason he got it was he was depressed, which, hey,
7: yes.
3: That can be a legit reason.
1: Sure.
3: But the reason he was depressed is because he would get depressed if he had to go to work.
7: Yeah.
3: And they gave it to him.
2: No way.
1: No.
3: And that's where I went, you know, this system might be a little flawed.
5: That's crazy.
2: That guy's a genius.
7: Yeah, no kidding.
1: Holy Whoa. Heck.
5: Here's one Tom definitely does not have, the coprophobia.
3: Oh, fear of poop.
5: That's
1: yeah.
5: right.
1: Yeah.
3: No, he has the opposite almost.
1: He's in love with it.
5: And finally, decidophobia.
2: Can't make a decision?
5: Yeah.
3: Interesting.
2: Yeah. I have that. My daughter has it really bad. Yeah, we
3: If
2: can't.
3: You don't think you have it, go to Netflix.
2: Yes.
1: Oh.
3: See if you don't scroll for 45 minutes and then you go, you know what? I'm not watching anything.
2: You cannot give me more than 2 or 3 choices or I'm...
7: How are you at a restaurant?
2: It's horrible.
7: Do you check the menu before you go?
2: Horrible. It's horrible.
7: No, I my sister has this, and I was like, I'm never going to eat with you again, ever.
1: I hate restaurants.
7: Yeah, yeah. Like, she just couldn't decide on a milkshake flavor, and I was like, I'm going to strangle you right here. And, it was horrible. Yeah. And
3: I've started to break my mind by just not taking part in it. Ignoring
2: it. Don't go to the restaurant?
3: If I go to Netflix, what am I going to watch? What am I going to watch? This.
7: The
3: and
7: first
3: I just
7: thing.
3: Started.
7: Yeah.
1: Huh.
7: Just yeah. head on.
5: There's one I can't pronounce. I'm going to give it to Josh because he's smart.
7: I have another question about this last one, though, Christy. Like, what's another place that you see it show up? Like, not just in menus, but like...
2: Everything. Paint colors. Furniture, clothing. Everything.
1: I have it sometimes at, like, a grocery store. I can't decide what, like,
2: mm-hmm.
1: bread to buy and
2: mm-hmm.
1: stuff like that.
3: Yeah. Everybody's got a touch of it, I bet.
7: Yeah.
2: Uh-huh. I'm real bad. And Sophie's real bad.
3: This is...
2: my fault. I passed it on.
3: I'll give this my best shot.
1: All right.
3: This is a legit fear. It's hippopotamonstrosequipped daliophobia.
2: Whoa. The fear of seeing a hippo every day.
7: Etymology would, yeah.
3: It's the fear. I don't care for this.
7: Okay.
3: It's the fear of long words.
6: Oh, that's ridiculous.
3: So what they've done is made a long word.
6: Yeah, that's jokey.
3: Yeah, I don't.
5: It should have been the opposite, like a 2-letter word.
3: Yeah, exactly.
5: Yeah.
1: We need to go find whoever... Whoever started this.
2: Yeah.
3: And the fear of long words should be something like plit.
2: What? Like what?
3: Plit.
2: Plit.
7: Oh. Yeah.
1: Oh.
3: Sometimes we hear what we want to hear, don't we?
1: Chris? Yeah.
7: Do you guys have any, like, legitimate phobias?
6: Oh, God, yes.
3: I do have submechanophobia is my closest legitimate phobia, and that's the fear of underwater structures.
7: Right.
2: Mine's claustrophobia.
3: Do you think I drowned in a past life? Do you think I was, like, on the Titanic?
7: I think it's possible. Yeah.
5: I have a fear of crowd, like being in crowds, like where people are touching.
7: You're
5: me.
7: Also not good in the car.
5: Yeah, I'm not good in the car or in relationships.
1: What do you do?
6: Or a bicycle either.
5: Yeah.
1: What do you do in the car? You get nervous?
5: Yeah, sometimes I have to like pull my hat down and not
7: He's
5: see
7: not
5: what's
7: He's not a good passenger.
5: Yeah, I'm a backseat, side seat driver.
7: Yeah.
5: I'm terrified the whole time. Huh.
3: What do you think phobophobia is?
1: Fear of everything.
7: Phobophobia.
2: F-O-B?
6: I got nothing.
3: Yeah. Oh, no, I'm sorry. P-H-O.
2: Phobophobia.
6: Fear of a good soup?
3: That's phobophobia.
1: Yeah, it would be phobia.
7: What is it?
3: Phobophobia is fear of phobias.
7: Oh.
2: Well, I was going to say that, but I thought it was too obvious.
3: I know.
2: Yeah. Right?
3: Yes.
2: Okay.
1: Phobia, phobia.
3: Xantophobia, and it's Xant with an X.
2: Fear of Xanax.
3: Nobody has that. And
1: fear of people not from your country?
3: Oh, that's, because of xenophobia. First off, fear of Xanax is really tough to have because the only treatment is Xanax.
2: Yeah.
3: So you have to hide it in their food like a dog.
1: Right. Yeah. No, go ahead.
3: Xantophobia, fear of the color yellow.
2: Oh.
6: Really?
1: Huh.
3: I guess also afraid of Coldplay?
2: Yeah.
1: I stand by song. This. That,
3: dude.
1: That yellow.
3: I stand by that whole album.
2: That's yes. Great song. Yeah.
3: I'm another guy.
7: I'm out. The whole,
2: I'm out. I'm not a Coldplay fan.
1: No
2: I will
1: kidding.
2: Go on record.
3: Isn't it funny?
2: That.
3: Because I bet if we showed a picture, we took a picture of us and surveyed 100 people, which one of these person is the biggest Coldplay fan?
6: That would be you. Absolutely you.
2: No, I'm
3: this
2: not.
3: Song is wonderful.
1: It's perfect.
0: I'm
7: going to
0: cry.
7: I am. I'm going to cry, too.
2: You guys are
1: one,
2: so crazy.
1: One, two, three, four.
3: Those with xantophobia right now are covering their ears.
7: Yeah, they can't handle it.
2: Aww. Look at the scourgy and sad.
7: They have happy.
1: Oh, come on.
7: They have happy songs, too.
1: Yeah. What about Clocks?
6: Yeah, Clocks is great.
1: Songs about.
2: That's another one.
6: So you don't like Clocks?
2: I don't like
6: Everybody
2: Coldplay.
6: Likes Clocks.
2: Nope. Not
1: Everybody
2: me.
1: Thinks
6: great piano.
1: I think Chris Martin's dreamy. You don't?
2: I didn't say I didn't think Chris Martin was dreamy, but I don't like Coldplay, the music.
3: It's okay. It's
2: all right, yeah.
1: I tell you, with that attitude, you won't get a second date. I can tell you that.
2: Well, that's fine. I don't need a date.
6: Well,
2: I have a husband.
6: Well, for now. Well,
1: but he would prefer things that you do differently. Am I correct on that?
3: And you and your husband often go on dates.
2: Yes, we do.
3: I think that's very nice.
6: Do you have a date night, set night?
2: No, not really. No? Every night's a date night.
1: As long as you're not putting the socks away.
2: That's right. As long as I'm not rolling socks, I'm good.
7: How often do you go on dates?
5: Once a month.
7: Once a month?
3: Yeah. I was going to say, they kind of have a regular thing.
7: That's what I'm curious about. Like, what's the frequency? Mine's once a week.
2: But you
7: least.
2: Have kids at home. I don't. We go all the time. I mean, there's...
7: Yeah, go.
1: Yeah.
5: If we didn't have kids at home, we would never leave the house.
7: Really?
5: That's the only reason we leave is to get away from them for
2: a night.
5: That's
2: why you have dates.
5: Oh, yeah.
2: Okay, I got you.
1: That's a good idea.
2: Yeah. I got you.
1: Hey, let me tell you about staying at the house. 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
1: Finally, Auto Parts Studios. Chrissy Lee at the news desk.
2: Well, hi, Chick.
1: Hi there.
2: How are you today?
1: Good. There's Pat Godwin.
6: Hello.
1: There's Jess Hooker, Josh Arnold, J. Jeff Oske.
5: That's right.
1: Ace Cosby.
15: Hello.
1: Hello, hello. I'm Chick McGee, and I believe we are at the news desk.
2: We are at the news desk. A New York chef is going viral for a 3-foot seafood, is it Fra Diavolo pizza slice?
1: Oh, my gosh.
2: Jason, you need to look this up.
5: Oh, yeah.
2: Joe's Rotisserie in Roselli Park serves up the massive pizza slice with a garlic knot crust that is topped with mussels, fried calamari, and shrimp.
1: Wow.
2: One slice, $42.50. The shop is also known for its triple threat pie, a calzone, garlic knots, and pizza all in one.
3: Man, you had me at garlic knot crust on the
2: right?
3: pizza.
2: Yeah. Yeah.
1: Man. Why hasn't someone thought of that before?
2: Joe's Rotisserie also has specialty pies like chicken fingers and fries, and General Tso with broccoli.
3: Go ahead.
1: Did you say Rotisserie?
2: Joe's Rotisserie.
1: I like that.
3: Yes.
2: Yeah.
3: Pat, you probably had, because you're an East Coaster, essentially.
6: Yeah.
3: The clam pie. It's a pizza with clams and clam sauce or whatever.
6: No, it's not a big thing where I come from.
3: Oh, okay.
6: And Northeastern Pennsylvania has some of the best pizza, but not a clam pie.
1: You know, I've had a clam pie, Josh. Oh, yeah.
3: What did you think?
1: Well,
3: was it a bearded clam pie?
1: You stay for the smell. You come for the taste and leave.
3: You know what?
1: Something like that.
3: We jumped into this.
1: Yes, we did.
3: And then we went, oh.
2: Yeah.
1: So enthusiastic.
2: Could you eat a 3-foot long piece of pizza?
3: Well.
5: Yeah, look at the size of the slice.
7: Let me see.
1: Oh, that's $42?
3: That looks like a calzone being made.
1: Yeah.
5: There's another one with the bigger.
2: With the
3: that's all right. This was last minute that we messed.
2: Yeah, I'm sorry. Yeah, we're running a little weird this week.
3: I'd try it, wouldn't you?
2: We
3: could share it.
2: We were in the Northeast recently, and they had lobster pizza. Oh. That was very good.
7: What was the sauce?
2: It was like a white sauce.
7: Yeah, like an Alfredo
2: Very good.
1: You guys should...
7: No
5: white sauce.
1: Josh, you and Christy should Lady and the Tramp a big piece of pizza.
2: Oh,
1: like
2: Josh
1: that.
2: And I shared some chicken yesterday, didn't
3: yeah.
2: we, Josh?
3: Yeah.
1: Oh, did you intertwine arms?
2: We toasted drumsticks.
1: Oh.
2: Yes.
7: Nice.
3: Yes.
2: He taught me the...
7: Uh-oh.
1: Yeah. I bet Josh taught you a lot.
2: He taught me the chicken pot pie crust mashed potato combo.
3: Oh, yes, yes. Sometimes you...
1: Is this an old fat thing?
3: The crust.
2: Around the chicken pot pie?
3: So the edge.
2: The best part.
3: That gets a little hard sometimes.
7: Off.
3: You break that off and you just dunk it in mashed potatoes and gravy.
6: That sounds good.
2: Yeah. It was very good.
1: And you're
2: good.
1: On your way to heaven. Yes. That's exactly right.
2: It was very, very good. Thanks, Lee.
3: Do we have maybe the...
2: Oh, there it is.
5: Yeah.
2: That is
3: Oh, you know what? The shells are still on the mussels.
2: Yeah. That'd be hard.
6: That's weird. Yeah,
5: that'll break your teeth. That'll chip it.
1: That'll break it. Well, yeah.
3: You got your calamari there. It looks like maybe a ground meat of some kind.
2: I do like the garlic nut.
1: I think that's worth $42, don't you think?
2: Yeah, it's the size of a huge pizza. Yeah.
3: I'd try that. Looks pretty. I bet it's delicious.
2: Mm-hmm. Yeah. Mm, thanks, Joe's.
1: I don't care for calamari.
2: You don't?
1: No. Oh.
3: Wow.
1: I can't
7: eat
1: past,
7: it as a meal.
1: I can't get past the... It looks...
5: Beehole.
1: Oh, like a beehole.
7: But it's breaded. Buttholes aren't breaded.
6: Speak for yourself. Some are bleached.
5: Depends on what you said out of
1: They certainly could be.
3: Mine's not breaded, but it sure has been battered.
1: Uh-huh.
3: I like it rough.
2: Has it been fried?
1: I like it rough on my butt. Make it rough.
3: Mistreat my butt.
1: Mistreat me. Back to you.
2: Here's a story for you, Patrick.
6: Uh-oh.
2: Researchers from Johns Hopkins University say teens are using mobile food delivery at school.
6: Oh.
2: A survey at 1,000 U.S. teenagers found 1 in 4 reported using mobile food delivery services during school hours.
3: Have they not seen Fast Times at Ridgemont High? Do they not know what happens when a pizza gets delivered to the classroom? Mr. Hand makes... Yes.
2: Spicoli was on this way before DoorDash.
1: Oh, yeah.
3: Right.
1: Oh, yeah.
2: Almost half of them used them after school. Among respondents who used food delivery apps, almost 60% reported ordering fast foods like pizza and burgers. 1/3 said they ordered sodas or other sugar-sweetened beverages. I would think...
3: I'd be furious if I were teaching and all of a sudden a DoorDasher came in with a venti blue coconut mocha...
2: They don't allow you to come to the classroom, do they? They would have to go to the office. Yeah, they go to the office.
7: Yeah, you can't get to the classroom.
5: They have a rule at my daughter's school. Like, it's in the handbook that you can't have food brought in now.
3: Even at lunch hour?
5: Oh, yeah. No, it was getting to the point where they would have 20 or 30 dashers every lunch show up with food for kids.
7: Well, that's insane.
5: Yeah.
1: Wow.
7: I used to just skip the period before lunch and go get a bunch of big bean burritos and bring them back to the cafeteria.
3: No kidding.
7: Yeah. It was the only fast food restaurant we had in our town for
3: a while. I sent you a post on how to make school pizza.
7: No.
3: Oh, it's on your Instagram.
7: Like the rectangle pizza?
3: Yeah.
7: Oh, I'm going to have to look it up.
3: So I sent it to you. It has the recipe and everything.
7: Okay, I'm doing it.
2: Do all schools have the same pizza recipe?
3: Pretty much. Yeah.
7: At your church, would they sell the pizzas?
5: Yes.
7: Yes, that's how they did it at ours for
5: fundraising.
7: Well,
5: my mom was a school secretary, so we would get them by the case.
7: Oh, awesome.
5: And they come in an actual sheet size, sheet tray size sheet, and you go out and break off like four pieces and throw them in the oven. It was awesome.
7: That is awesome.
2: We did not have we had hot food at my grade school the last year I was there. Before that, and they were the sandwiches that you would put in the little
1: Stewart hot sandwiches.
2: Stewart hot sandwiches, exactly. Right. That was all we had. You had to bring your lunch.
7: Oh, okay.
2: Yeah.
5: Yeah, we had pizza day at our school.
2: No, we had that in high school, junior high school, but not at the Catholic school.
7: At the church fundraiser, they would sell, you could get them frozen and buy the boxes, and they'd mark them up. And
3: nice.
2: Man.
5: Yeah.
2: Let's see, what else we have here today? If you've got an irrational fear, we already did that story.
3: Was there a story for Pat that we just skipped
2: over?
3: Oh, we
2: did, about the mobile, about DoorDash. Mobile delivery, DoorDash.
3: Oh, yeah.
7: Jimmy's
2: a big DoorDash
6: guy. I put the kibosh on the DoorDash last night. I put my foot down.
2: Yeah, and how'd that go?
6: We got to cut back on Daddy's just had a surgery here he's got to pay for.
3: Right?
6: So
3: sure.
6: And my deductible was, whatever. And I said, so he said, yeah, Dad, of course. I said, I have a lot of food here. And then I woke up at 2 a.m. to the fire alarm going off. No joke.
3: Yeah.
6: Because he had forgot about the bacon that he put in the oven.
3: So
6: the apartment was filled with smoke.
3: Ooh.
6: And I said, you know what? Let's go back to the DoorDash. I don't mind spending a little extra to be safe.
5: What you're going to love, Pat, is my daughter now, our son and daughter around the same age, she now is 16, can drive, which your son's almost ready to drive. Mm. DoorDash is out. You want a burrito? You go pick it up.
7: Yeah.
6: No kidding.
5: I'm paying the extra fees.
7: Yeah.
5: So now I have my own DoorDash driver that goes out and picks up whatever I want, I want it.
1: There you go.
5: Yeah.
6: Oh, that's right. Yeah. Yeah.
7: Is it true that people who are DoorDash drivers and when they want to order food, they can order their food and go pick it up, and so they're getting paid to be a driver and they're getting their dinner at the same time? Is that possible? Is that a thing?
3: I don't know. Okay. Maybe.
1: That sounds viable.
3: I mean, why not give them that perk?
7: Right,
6: Here's another thing with my son. I'll wake up and I'll see he's had a fountain beverage. Even though we have lots of Dr. Pepper, whatever he wants, in the fridge, I go, Jimmy, you don't have to get the beverage, but Dad, fountain soda is the best.
2: So much better, yeah.
5: He's not wrong.
2: He's not wrong.
3: Still, I know, yeah. I get both sides of that argument.
2: Commuters in Ohio got into a slippery situation recently after a crashed truck overturned on a busy highway and deposited pickles. The semi traveled outside the marked lanes, went into a ditch, rolled onto its side, scattering all the pickles across the road.
1: Pickles.
2: The Ohio Department of Transportation said State Road 316 in Pickawa County. Or is it Pickaway?
1: Pickaway County
2: was closed for several hours due to the accident.
1: There is a Pickawa.
2: There's a Pickaway. That's why I got confused.
1: And a Pickaway County.
2: Is Pickaway in Pickaway?
1: It is not.
2: Oh.
1: I think Pickaway's in Miami County. And
2: look at that. We have our guitar player back.
1: And Pat's right here in this county that we're in.
6: Tom demands we do any kind of a spill on a highway. He wants a song.
1: Uh-huh. I love it.
6: I got to sing it for him, and I'm running out of. I thought, let's do a Pat Godwin tribute.
2: Yeah?
6: Pickle.
2: Okay.
6: Song. Here we go. Now, this is a little tough, so I'm going to go slower. Here we go.
1: Okay.
6: Pickle spill. Trucker pickle spill. Pickles on the highway. Pickles there still. Pickle spill. Trucker pickle spill. Thanks. Gherkins, butter, spears, and dill. Pickles squished on the road. Trucker was a gherkin, dropped his load. We're 465 crosses 69. The highway's covered in seeds and brine. I'm talking pickle spill. Trucker pickle spill. Pickles on the highway by the pickle park. Picklesville, trucker Picklesville. Never drive pickled truck after dark. It's a little tougher to get out.
3: Right.
6: Yeah. Okay. There we go. Nicely done. Oh, thank you. That's a tongue twister.
1: Picklesville.
3: You can only have one pickle for the rest of your life. What are you having?
2: Oh, bread and butter. No.
3: So the chip, the bread and butter chip, essentially?
15: Never. No.
2: It doesn't have to be a chip. It could be a little gherkin little thing.
3: Oh, okay.
7: But you like the gherkin?
2: Yes.
7: I need to talk to you guys about the gherkin. It's a clovey pickle. They call it the Japanese pickle. Did you know this?
2: No, I didn't.
7: Okay, when I used it in the hot dog tartare that you missed last
2: no,
7: week.
2: No, I didn't miss it. I saw that. No way in hell I'd eat that.
7: But that you had to put a gherkin in it, and I was like, okay, what is the gherkin? And it is, it's a lot of clove.
2: It's like a sweet pickle.
7: Yeah, but it's real clovey, and I just thought that was strange.
3: That flavor is a clovey.
7: Yeah, right,
3: wow.
7: It is, yeah.
2: And bread and butter pickles are the chips, I guess.
15: Yeah, I don't care for that taste.
7: Oh, I love that.
6: No, I hate that.
2: Oh.
3: Interesting.
15: Yeah. I just want a dill.
6: Grillo's dill.
3: Yeah. And how do you want it? Spear?
6: Full pickle.
3: Okay.
1: Yeah. Oh. Whole pickle.
6: Yeah, I love that, yeah.
7: I started a series on my social media called The Pickled Porch, and I'm either getting drunk or I'm having a new pickle.
6: Love it.
7: And so I feature one of them
15: it's awesome.
7: Each week.
15: Yeah.
7: Thanks,
15: nice.
7: Man.
15: It's super nice. Fun.
7: Yeah, so, but I've discovered Stamey's Jalapeno Dill Pickles, and they are amazing. They're my new favorite pickles.
1: Okay, mine are Boar's Head Horseradish Pickles, and they're delightful.
7: Amazing.
1: Amazing.
6: They got a dill base?
1: It's an amazing pickle, I guess.
7: Yeah, but it's got
1: sweet and they're spicy. But
3: are they sliced or speared or halved? Or?
1: Sliced.
7: Yeah.
1: Okay. Sliced in chunks.
3: Yeah.
1: Okay. Oh, yeah.
15: What do you go with, Josh?
3: Boy, I...
1: talk's cheap over there. What do you have?
3: Yeah. I like the Tony Paco's sweet and spicy pickle and pepper jar. That thing.
7: Yeah.
1: Those so you got to drive to Toledo to get that?
3: I have them. What I do is my brothers get them for their birthdays because they absolutely love them.
1: Oh.
3: So I send them each six jars. That's what comes in a case.
1: Right.
3: And
2: I end
3: up taking one when I visit.
1: It's only fair.
3: Yes. Yeah.
7: And remember to reuse your pickle brine. Just chop up some
3: really
7: cucumbers,
3: easy.
7: Drop them in there.
6: That works?
7: Yeah. They're good the next day. Yeah.
3: It's also full of electrolytes.
7: Yeah.
2: Huh. Not a dill pickle fan.
7: No.
3: Do you like the bread and butter too, Christy?
7: I do love bread and butter too.
15: Will you do a pickle back?
7: Always.
15: Yeah.
7: With Jameson?
15: Oh, yeah.
7: Yeah, at least for the first one.
15: Yeah.
3: For one of your porch shows, you might not be able to do this
7: because
3: of copyright, but I'd like you to have a Nickelback pickleback where you listen to Nickelback while having a pickleback.
7: I will definitely do that. Well, I kind of like.
1: And you should interview an NFL quarterback.
2: You have the quarterback
1: and the pickleback and Nickelback.
7: Yeah. Well, I had pickle-flavored beer on the one that I'm releasing today, and it's a Sun King.
3: You got some of that?
7: Yeah. It's so good.
3: Wow.
7: It's so good. Yeah.
1: Pickle beer.
7: Pickle beer. What, it's pickle brine
3: what
7: beer.
3: What position in football was or is the Nickelback?
1: The Nickelback is an extra defensive back. You're expecting pass, so you go to the nickel defense.
3: And they still call it the Nickelback?
1: They call it the Nickelback.
3: I don't hear it much when
1: that
3: I...
1: guy. Yeah.
6: How about the pickled egg? Are we fans of that in the old dive bars?
3: I'm not.
7: No. I am. Oh. I just discovered it. I did the quail egg, actually.
1: I found it.
7: Very good.
1: That's how you lose a bet in a bar. If you'll drink the pickle
3: egg.
1: Eat the pickled egg.
3: Maybe
1: or
3: I
1: something.
3: Had a bad one. I also don't like the scotch egg.
1: Oh, I love the scotch egg.
7: Yeah.
2: I
3: must have had a bad one of that, too. It was in Scotland, and it was a grocery store. In a plastic thing. So.
2: No. Scotch. Aren't Scotch eggs
7: deep
2: like bread?
15: Yeah, you gotta have it hot.
3: No, I know.
7: And they messed it up.
3: I mean, it just wasn't. It must have been too commercialized.
7: I'll take you someplace and get it.
1: Okay. Yeah, the Scotch eggs I've had are maybe they're American.
7: Wrapped in sausage,
1: really
7: deep fried. Oh.
3: Yeah, I had so the one I had was bad.
7: Yep.
3: I'll have to try a real one.
7: Mm-hmm. Right. We'll take you.
1: What's coming up in the news?
2: Well, coming up, we have our history lesson.
1: Oh, yes, we do.
2: Yes, and of course, even though it is a Tuesday, we're going to throw you off, and we have Allie Breen coming up next hour.
1: Sexy time.
2: Yeah.
1: And don't forget, everybody's talking about weight loss injections. 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
1: Welcome back to the O'Reilly Auto Parts Studios. It's the Bob and Tom Show. There's Christy Lee at the news desk.
2: Hi there.
1: Howdy doody. There's Pat Godwin.
6: Hey, chick.
1: Hey, man. There's Jess Hooker.
7: Hi.
1: Hi. There's Josh Arnold.
3: Close circuit to you, Chick McGee.
1: Yeah.
3: What you just did.
7: Yeah. It was beautiful.
3: Yeah.
6: Genius.
1: Yep. Well, I'm a...
3: You're good.
1: I'm a... Okay. There's Jeff Oskey.
28: What's up, Pat?
1: Cosby. Thanks, buddy.
7: I love this.
1: I appreciate it. Time now for Today in History. I think Chrissy has a little bit. I have a little bit.
2: Okay.
1: All
2: yeah.
1: Right.
2: Sure.
1: I'll do, let's see. I'll see you 1914.
2: 1914.
1: This
2: I have no
1: day
2: idea.
1: In 1914.
2: What happened?
1: World War One started.
2: Ooh. I'm terrible at history.
3: The great one.
1: The Great War. It's Austria-Hungary. There's a hyphen in there. I guess that's what how it's printed. Oh. Declared war on Serbia.
2: Oh,
1: and those three Austria Hungary is now New Jersey, Delaware, and and I think Serbia is Rhode Island. Isn't that interesting?
2: On this
3: Austria,
2: dating.
3: Hungria.
1: It was known as Hungria.
2: Yeah.
3: Austria, Hungary, and Serbia, and then the rest of the world. We didn't all collectively go. Let them.
6: Yeah. You guys can.
1: Let them fight it out.
2: On this date in 1900, Louis Lassen created what? Do you know?
1: Mm. Louis Lassen.
3: 1900?
2: Mm-hmm.
3: I'm going to say the airbag.
2: The airbag.
1: The underwire bra.
3: You see, the problem with creating the airbag then was there were no cars. He knew he had something.
7: Right.
1: He really did.
3: Yeah.
1: If only somebody had invented a car.
2: No, he created what some consider to be the first hamburger.
6: Hamburger.
2: Yeah. Huh.
1: What did they do before then?
2: Nope, that's all I got.
3: Do you think it happened in Hamburg?
2: Has to be, right?
6: I thought it did.
2: Yeah. I'll have to do some homework.
3: I always like old guys who call them hamburger sandwiches.
7: Oh, the sandwich.
3: I'm going to try to keep that alive by starting it now. Can I have a hamburger sandwich?
4: I got in an argument with my child the other day. We were going to go to a Sub place, and she goes, I don't want a sandwich. I go, what do you want? She goes, I want a burger.
3: Okay.
4: I go, a burger is a sandwich. She said, it's not a sandwich, it's a hamburger.
2: It's a sandwich. Hamburger is a sandwich.
3: Okay, but you also know what she's arguing.
2: But on the menu, it's under sandwiches.
1: Is,
2: right?
1: Is hot dog a sandwich?
2: Yes.
3: But if you go to a Subway, you go to a Subway or a Jimmy John's or a sandwich shop, you probably can't get a hamburger.
1: Exactly.
3: That's what she...
7: And usually there's sandwiches and then there's hamburgers.
4: Right. Oh, I was being difficult?
1: I think you were way in the wrong on this.
4: Oh, okay. I'll be sure to apologize when I get home today.
3: Please do, Jeff. Will you go easier on those kids, please?
1: Yes.
2: While you guys are arguing over what is a sandwich, I found out that the hamburger was actually created in New Haven, Connecticut.
3: Well, how about that?
2: At Lewis's Lunch. That's what he called this place.
1: Is this Louis Lassen? That's the guy,
2: Mr.
1: right?
2: Mr. Lassen.
3: Mm-hmm. Okay, thank you, Lewis.
2: In New Haven, Connecticut.
1: New Haven, Connecticut. Mm-hmm.
3: I think the man's a hero.
1: So it wasn't Hamburg.
7: It came from the Hamburg steak. So there's that was first and then evolved to that.
1: I've never heard of the Hamburg steak.
2: I had neither.
7: Me neither. Hmm.
1: What cut of the cow is that? The a loin, possibly?
7: And why is it?
6: It's ground beef.
1: The ass end?
7: Yeah.
1: No, that's what you call a cow with short legs, ground beef.
3: What are you going to do about that?
6: Laugh a little.
1: And here's a song for Pat Gunner about a short cow.
4: Do you remember the movie Night Patrol with the unknown comic?
3: Yes.
4: Wasn't that one of his jokes on there?
1: I don't.
4: My other favorite one from that was, what do you call 100 cows masturbating? Beef stroking off.
3: That movie is currently streaming on, I think, Prime.
4: Oh, really?
3: Yeah,
4: have to watch it again.
1: Isn't Zany in that? He's in
3: not that one.
1: He's in a movie with the unknown comic.
3: He's in with Murray Langston and Linda Blair.
1: Something
3: I forget
1: about,
3: what that's called.
1: Something about bowling or something.
3: He sent me a DVD of it.
1: My goodness.
3: So we could all screen it if we wanted to.
4: It also has the great thing where the chef brings out the guy's soup and his thumb is in the soup.
7: Oh, yeah.
4: The doctor told me to keep it warm.
3: One of the main guys in Night Patrol is Pat Paulson.
2: Oh, my gosh.
1: Yeah.
2: The only way I know about him is he always ran for president.
1: You know how electric Pat is on screen.
2: Yeah.
1: Wow.
2: On this date in 1932, the first feature-length zombie movie was released in the United States.
1: Right.
2: Do you know what
1: it was called? White Zombie.
3: The Cabinet of Dr. Caligari.
1: No, it's called White Zombie.
2: Yes, it was called The White...
3: I would argue that's not the first zombie movie.
7: Uh-oh.
3: Sorry.
2: Uh-oh, what was it?
1: Is Caligari have a zombie in it?
2: It says first feature-length. Is your other zombie movie feature-length?
3: I would say it's feature-length, yeah. And it features a somnambulist, which is where the word zombie, well, it arguably comes from. This is way nerdy.
2: So what movie are you talking about?
1: I have never seen...
3: The Cabinet of Dr. Caligari.
2: Oh,
1: I've never seen The Cabinet. What are you, taking lessons from Tom?
3: First off...
7: Sorry.
3: I'm surprised you don't need a second surgery after that sneeze.
6: Just sneezed and caught me by surprise.
3: You had a sympathy sneeze.
6: I did. Man.
2: On this date in 1978, Animal House was released in theaters.
1: Yep, Animal House.
3: Laugh free. Never seen it.
9: You haven't?
3: No.
9: It's real good.
2: Oh, you're
9: hilarious.
2: Kidding me.
7: No. I haven't watched it.
4: I haven't seen any of those 80s, like, I haven't seen Revenge of the Nerds. I haven't seen Animal House or any of those.
2: Oh, my gosh.
9: I'll happily have you over. And we can. Right. Yeah.
2: It's a fun movie.
1: Take a walk through the 80s.
9: They're both funny, dude.
2: Yeah. Hmm. Birthdays. You got any birthdays over there?
1: I don't think I've seen Revenge of the Nerds, or maybe not many.
2: Is that the We've Got Bush one?
9: Yeah.
2: I love
9: Revenge.
1: We've Got Bush.
2: I do, too.
9: And there are way funnier moments than that.
2: That's
9: just the one glommed onto.
2: Yeah, of course.
1: On this day in 1984, the Los Angeles Summer Olympics officially opened. 14 Eastern Bloc countries, led by the Soviet Union, boycotted the game. Mm. And we cleaned up.
9: Yeah, we did.
1: Remember that? Take that. Happy birthday to Beatrix Potter.
2: Oh.
1: Mrs. Potter.
9: Is she the rabbit? The
2: Velveteen rabbit lady.
1: Rabbit lady.
9: I don't think I've ever read The Velveteen Rabbit.
2: Really?
9: I know the story, but. Hmm.
1: She was born in 18.
9: About a rabbit made out of cheese, right?
1: 66.
9: Yeah.
1: No, that's the Velveeta rabbit.
9: Oh!
1: Today's birthday, 1929.
2: Go ahead.
1: Jacqueline Candy Onassis was born.
2: Love that.
1: That's right.
2: It's one of my favorite impressions.
1: Really gold. It's a vermeil.
9: All right.
1: This is Candy.
9: They're going to make me look like an... I almost...
6: I love that impression.
1: 1954, Hugo Chavez.
6: Hey, Hugo Chavez.
1: Hugo Chavez. Yeah. 1958, Michael Hitchcock.
9: He's great, isn't he? He's
1: Best in Show.
2: Best in Show, yeah.
1: 1945, Jim Davis, Mr. Garfield. Maybe you know him as Mr. Garfield.
9: And I love those Garfield books.
1: Let's see. 1969, Dana White was born. 1990, Soulja Boy was born.
9: Oh!
7: Oh, there you go.
1: You remember Soulja Boy.
9: Sure.
1: Soldier Boy, that
6: lonely little.
9: He did Superman.
1: Soldier.
9: Oh no, that's a different.
7: Yeah, Superman.
9: Which, when I found out what that referred to,
7: I don't know
6: what.
7: Oh no,
6: I guess I
4: not on air.
9: I could clean this up.
4: Okay.
1: Yeah.
9: So
7: there's a dance that goes with it. Is that a part of it?
4: No.
7: Oh, okay.
9: Soldier Boy. The whole Superman thing is it a sheet or a pillowcase?
4: It's a sheet.
9: Okay. Yeah.
4: Yes.
9: It's when you.
7: Uh-oh. Oh,
9: yeah. Let's say you're doing, you can both watch the hockey game.
7: Sure.
2: Okay.
1: And you take the sheet.
9: And you finish.
1: Yeah.
9: Then you can put the sheet on her back and it stays like Superman's cape.
6: Oh, I got you. Yeah.
2: A little sticky.
4: Yeah, when she gets out of bed to go to the bathroom, she's wearing a cape.
1: And that was in the song?
9: That's what the song is. Yeah. I mean, it doesn't spell it out quite like that, but.
1: Well, I mean, you know.
9: Soldier Boy, we hardly knew you.
1: Who knows where inspiration is going to come from?
2: That's right.
9: Soldier Boy.
1: More news coming up, and also we'll have a sexy time with Allie Breen. Goodness knows where she's calling in from. We'll be right back in the O'Reilly Auto Parts Studios. 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
4: Hi.
3: There's Jessica Hollisman.
5: Hello.
3: There's Pat Godwin.
6: Hey, Chick.
3: There's Josh Arnold.
7: Hi there.
3: Ace Cosby's here.
8: Hey, Chick.
3: Hey, man. There's Jeff Oske.
9: Hello, sir.
3: I am Chick, and we're getting ready for, what is it, sexy time?
9: I'm so excited.
4: Yeah, it's coming up.
3: And our streak continues. We've helped a total of no one with their relationships, and we hope for that to continue.
4: And just so you're not confused, it is Tuesday.
3: Yes.
4: Not Wednesday.
3: Normally it is Wednesday.
7: Well, if it's like your trash day, usually when Allie, it's Allie day.
4: Yeah.
7: Don't take it out
4: today. Don't take it out. Exactly.
3: Well, I mean, you
4: can throw your whole week off.
7: Yeah, you're going to get raccoons.
3: Well, you got them lids on there, you know. Oh, this might be toothpick wisdom.
7: I think we do have a little toothpick wisdom going on here. Yeah, we got to wait for the appropriate...
3: We don't have that.
7: I believe it's on its way.
3: Now
7: you've got it.
3: That's right. Toothpick wisdom.
10: How about a little toothpick wisdom on the Bob and Tom Show?
3: Well, let me tell you something. You will put your garbage out too soon. Here's what you're going to have. You're going to have raccoons. You'll be up to your neck in raccoons. But... they're good eating.
10: How about a little toothpick wisdom?
3: Oh, we don't have an outro.
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11: Next week an outro.
4: Arizona.
7: This has been
3: toothpick wisdom.
4: Arizona State University is now offering a content creation major.
7: I don't blame him.
4: Tom would be out of his mind upset about this.
7: I know, but guess what he's been focused on the last month.
4: Right. The Bachelor of Arts program is designed to teach

0: students how to build an audience, market themselves, and grow a career as an influencer.
1: Why not?
2: Absolutely.
1: Yeah. It's a new job. It is.
0: Sure it is. Sure. Coursework will emphasize content planning, video and podcast production, global perspectives, and personal branding. If I were younger, I would be taking this for sure.
3: It actually works for multiple things. If you need a brand, a business, or go out and do sales.
0: Right. The program's final project requires students to choose a social media platform where they will develop a growth strategy, create content, and gain followers throughout the semester. I wonder if they get their grade based on how many followers they get.
1: Wow, I don't know.
3: Because the hot girl is probably going to get more followers. Well, I would think.
1: Than the uggos?
3: Yeah.
2: No one wants the uggos.
4: Sex sells. That's never changed.
0: Well, that's true.
1: Yeah.
4: It's true.
0: CBS,
1: world's oldest profession there.
0: Yeah.
1: Content creator.
4: I thought it was bakery. Okay. Yeah.
0: CBS News reports scientists say a meteorite that crashed into a New Jersey home in 2024.
4: A meteorite.
0: Contains what scientists are calling alien world chemistry.
1: What is this now?
0: The study found evidence the meteorite once contained highly concentrated salty water or brine.
1: What?
0: Supporting the idea asteroids like this may have delivered some of the chemical building blocks needed for life on Earth.
4: That's right.
0: Which means out there somewhere.
1: Somewhere.
4: I read online, I don't know if I got this right, but I read it like three times. There are more planets in the universe than there are grains of sand on Earth.
1: Wow, isn't that amazing?
0: That is amazing.
4: That's nuts, right? You know how many grains of sand there are?
2: Yeah. You go out into the country, you look up stars for days.
3: And some of them don't exist anymore. Yeah. They're already
0: burned out.
3: Yeah.
4: If you're seeing them, they're gone. And new ones are coming back.
2: That's crazy.
4: That's nuts, man.
0: It's hard to think about that, isn't it?
4: Well, it makes you think, doesn't it?
1: Yes, that's all fake.
5: How about a little toothpick wisdom?
4: Makes you think.
5: On the Bob and Tom show.
4: You know, Josh and I were out there by our garbage can looking up at the sky and feeding the raccoons, and we thought, how many planets are there up there?
1: And you know what I said.
4: What'd you say?
1: Too many to count.
4: This has been Too Thick With Christy. Oh.
0: The owner of a 2-Michelin-starred restaurant in South Korea could go to jail over a dessert topped with ants.
1: Really?
0: Prosecutors say the chef violated food safety laws by serving ants that are not approved for human consumption.
1: Is this A-N-T or A-U-N-T?
0: This is A-N-T.
1: Ah.
0: So I want to know what ants are approved for human consumption.
4: Yes. Wasn't there a... naughty movies when I was, it was Aunt Peg when I was a kid.
1: Maybe, I'm not aware.
4: Yeah, some guy's hot aunt or something, her name was Aunt Peg. And
1: some guy's hot aunt.
0: The investigation.
4: She would babysit, you know.
1: I'll look it up.
0: Oh, yeah, sure. Come on.
1: Aunt Peg porn?
4: Yeah.
1: Is that what I should look up?
4: Oh, yeah.
2: You're going to get some weird stuff coming up.
0: The investigation.
2: With the Peg.
4: Say goodbye to your phone, okay?
0: The investigation began after officials spotted photos of the unusual dessert on blogs and social media. It's located in Seoul's upscale Gangnam District.
4: Gangnam style.
0: Reportedly served ant-sprinkled sorbet to customers who requested the flavor.
2: Hmm.
0: What do ants taste like?
3: Red ants.
2: Ant.
3: Have you ever seen the red ants, like, or smelled them? They actually smell like ivory soap.
0: Huh. I did not know
1: Weird.
0: That.
3: Yeah.
0: Restaurant had been using the garnish for 4 years before authorities stepped in and stopped it.
2: Why are you sniffing ants?
3: You know, it's one of those things my dad told us, and then we had to test it, and it's like, how about that?
2: Huh. I never knew.
3: But are the ants alive?
4: Do you have a follow-up on Aunt Peg?
1: So much. apparently Aunt Peg was played by somebody named Juliet Anderson.
4: Yes, yes.
1: And
4: very sweet.
0: Is she pretty?
4: As I recall.
1: In that 70s, pointy boobed sort of, yeah.
0: Uh-huh.
1: And, I mean, you can find all her videos all over.
4: No kidding.
1: Yeah. Vintage Aunt Peg.
4: Oh, my
1: God. Classic Aunt Peg porn and retro videos.
4: Oh, yeah.
2: Do you have any titles?
1: I have some names of the tube sites where she's available.
2: Oh.
4: Oh, yeah?
1: I Wank. Tube Porn Classic.
4: Uh-huh.
1: And this is my favorite. How do I say this? It starts with a C.
4: Uh-huh.
1: And it has to do with male
0: DNA.
4: Right.
0: Rhymes with gum.
1: C. Goo. Yes. Sea guru.
6: Whoa.
1: He's a guru.
4: He's a guru. Uh-huh. I'm not a doctor. I'm a guru.
1: Wow.
4: Yeah.
1: Aunt Peg.
4: Yeah.
0: Good for Aunt.
4: I don't know why I remembered that.
1: Now, do you remember if the guy whose aunt it is, if he's dismayed by her behavior or...
2: intrigued.
1: I'm so tired. All I want to do is have dinner with my aunt, but she's always out banging somebody.
4: I think it built up to him and his aunt, I think.
1: Oh, gosh. All right.
4: That was the storyline, as I remember.
0: UK police were called to investigate after children's paper sculptures were found to have been constructed from the pages of an explicit novel. I don't know if Aunt Peg was mentioned in it, but...
1: Oh, what is it, 50 Shades of Origami?
0: I guess. according to The Guardian, an older man had been handing out googly-eyed paper hedgehogs made from donated books to raise money for charity.
1: Hey, this guy didn't know.
3: No.
0: On closer inspection, some parents were shocked to discover that their children's hedgehogs contain text from an erotic novel. After being notified, the police in Merseyside spoke with the man who was reportedly mortified by the mistake.
1: He
0: had no malice, and there was no...
4: That googly eyes is from Everything Everywhere All at Once or something. Mm-hmm. They put googly eyes on rocks or whatever the hell it was. Yeah,
0: googly eyes.
4: Supposed to be a big time message, I guess, or something. I don't
0: know. You want to play a song? Maybe you have a song for this story, Pat.
6: What is it?
0: A man posing as a commercial airline pilot caught trying to smuggle 22 pounds of cocaine through a Colombian airport. The man was traveling to Barcelona when officials at El Dorado International Airport noticed his ill-fitting uniform.
1: El Dorado.
0: Not only was the man's build larger than the size of his uniform, but some accessories did not match those used by a real commercial pilot. A search revealed narcotics strapped to his body. He was charged with drug trafficking and manufacturing or possession of narcotics.
4: I'd like to think where his wings were, he had a little propeller. You just spin them.
2: Or it's the wings they give the little kids when they get on the plane.
4: Yeah, I'm a pilot.
2: I love that.
4: Coke on the plane?
6: Well, I should have Coke on the plane, but I don't because I had a lot of work to do this morning. It's my first day playing. I had to play a lot. A lot of excuses are going on right now. My lack of a work ethic.
0: Sure.
6: And, but I do have Coke in the boat, obviously, the original, but we've all heard that, and maybe you don't need to hear that, but I'd love to do it. Do you want to hear Coke in the boat instead?
4: I want to hear Coke
1: in
4: the boat.
1: Who doesn't?
4: Yes.
6: Well, darn it, let's do it.
0: It's been a long time.
4: It's your big hit. People love this.
6: This is a hard one. No, I got it.
1: Yeah.
4: Ooh, yeah.
1: He's playing it.

0: my gosh, that was such great team play.
1: Where would the cocaine be if somebody were smuggling it in their rear end?
0: Coke in the butt.
1: Coke in the butt. Hey,
2: coke in the butt.
3: I know.
0: Rooster in the butt.
1: That went better than I ever thought it could.
2: Coke in the butt. You know, it's time to get away the Hyundai getaway sales event.
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0: Oh, boy.
3: Event.
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2: 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This is the Bob and Tom Show. There's Christy Lee at the news desk.
3: Hello.
2: There's Jess Hooker.
18: Hello.
2: There's Jessica Allsman.
18: Hi.
2: There's Josh Arnold.
1: Hi there.
2: I feel like we're outnumbered, man. There's Ace Cosby.
3: You are about to be as soon as we bring up Allie.
2: There's Jeff Oskey.
1: I think that's kind of the key here.
2: I'm the idea. Chick McGee and Allie should be there. She is.
1: Hi, Allie.
2: Hello, Allie.
3: Hi, Aaron. She's in the UK.
19: I'm in the UK, yep.
18: Ooh, fancy stove.
3: Uh-huh.
2: So what is it, like 2 o'clock there, 3:30, a quarter to 9? What is it?
19: 2 o'clock, you got it first.
2: 2 o'clock, okay.
19: Well, 2:20, yes.
2: 2:20. Isn't that
19: exactly
2: funny? Isn't that odd, Josh? Different times in different places.
1: And it's completely unnecessary.
2: Okay.
19: Should be the same time everywhere all the time.
1: That's right.
2: That's right.
3: Well, you got letters for us, Alzi?
2: Alzi, Hooker? Yeah, okay, here we go. Yeah, it's a ladies' day here. Maybe we can turn our streak around.
1: I think
2: not
1: the people
2: helping.
1: Demanded anyway. more female perspective.
19: Female energy?
1: Yeah.
3: Oh,
1: yeah.
3: You think?
2: Yeah.
1: Yeah.
3: Good.
19: Perfect.
1: What, are you being a smart ass?
2: Hey, Christy's being a smart ass.
3: Yeah.
2: I'm not picking up on cues. I don't know what the hell's going on around here. Go ahead, darling.
19: Dear Allie, my boyfriend is a mommy's boy, and his mom does everything for him.
18: Uh-oh.
19: When anything goes wrong or he needs anything, he calls his mom, and it's annoying for two reasons. It takes away his masculinity, and it makes me worried that I'm going to have to do everything for him if we end up getting married. Do I bring it up or just ride this out?
3: Well, it's not going to change.
1: No, yeah, I think this is how he is.
2: That sounds like a deal breaker to me.
3: And she will be a part of your life the whole way.
18: Yeah.
19: Boy, yes.
2: As long as she's alive.
18: Maybe she'll do stuff for you, though. Can you take advantage of it and become like mommy's girl?
20: Yeah.
18: You need some help?
1: True. This is a letter. She cannot respond to questions we have.
18: You're such a dick.
3: Boy, you better hope his mom likes you.
1: I get the impression he's not. He's because she's worried that she's going to have to take care of him.
18: Ew.
20: Yeah.
1: That is ew, isn't it?
20: It is ew. Yeah.
3: I don't have boys. You're the one that can.
20: It's different. Definitely. They just gravitate the family usually gravitates towards the girl's family,
3: that's
20: right?
3: True.
20: Like that's natural. Mm-hmm. And so to be a boy mom and to be second tier, essentially, like that's, so if she's playing this role in your relationship already, you're screwed. Like it's, yeah, I get out now.
18: I want to know what she's doing for him, I guess.
19: But I think Jez, I think he might be like, the girlfriend might be worried the mom and the boyfriend will gang up on her as opposed to the mom doing stuff for her.
20: Yeah.
19: So like if they get into a fight and he calls the mom.
3: She's going to side with her son.
19: Absolutely.
18: She's not in the relationship though. She doesn't get a say.
3: Oh yes, she is.
20: With the mama's boy, it kind of comes with that territory.
18: Yeah. Better start helping pay for rent or something if she wants to shove her foot there. That's weird.
20: That's tough though, because I've found where I'll talk to my son about something and I'm like, hey, you and I never had this conversation. Go talk to your girlfriend. I was like, if you have any questions, I'll help you, but you have to choose her first. Like, she's a number one priority now. Mom's second fiddle. Yeah.
19: Oh,
20: yeah, that's a part of letting go. You got to cut the apron strings.
3: Well,
20: it's
3: they
20: gone.
3: Don't all do that. Jess.
20: No, they don't. They don't. Yeah.
3: Ugh. Yeah.
18: I just hear him like calling, Mom, what am I allergic to?
20: Yes.
18: Mom, will you cut my steak?
20: Yeah, stuff like that. It's creepy.
2: Well, yeah. I'd like to have somebody cut my steak. I mean, that'd be cool. Yeah.
1: Sounds pretty good.
2: Okay. As Tom all would right. say, next.
19: Next. Dear Allie, my boyfriend's ex cheated on him, and he basically said she's been dead to him ever since. He says he's never looked her up on social media or even thought about her since the breakup. I saw over his shoulder the other day when he was looking up something on Instagram that she was actually on his top search. Mm. I kept it to myself, but do you think this is a pretty serious red flag? I know if I bring it up to him, I'll probably sound crazy, but I think he went out of his way to tell me he doesn't look her up, and he does, which is a problem.
1: Boy.
3: Why is it a problem?
1: Well,
19: because he lied about it.
1: If he had not said anything, he would have been better off.
20: Yeah, I guess.
21: Maybe he, at the time, he hadn't looked her up. And then when she brought her up to him, then he started thinking, what she is up to.
20: There is a chance.
2: So
1: I say ask him.
2: But which is worse, him looking up his old girlfriend or her searching his Instagram?
20: She saw it over his shoulder.
1: So that's, I mean, he was on Instagram. She saw what he was.
3: The fact that he lied.
20: So have you searched an ex just out of curiosity? Obviously you're not going to act on it more than just looking, right? How hot's his wife? How many kids does he have? Stuff like that.
1: Yeah, I think you could easily, or you should just ask him, go, hey, you know what? I wasn't trying to look, but I saw over your shoulder that you had searched her.
3: How's she doing?
18: One of his friends might have been like, hey, look how fat she got. And he's like, oh, I have to see this.
21: Right.
20: That's true, too.
18: Yeah. Or now he's bald. Yeah. Go look.
20: Yeah.
18: Yeah.
1: Hmm.
3: Or maybe just.
19: It's funny. I wouldn't believe anyone who said they've never thought about or looked up their ex.
3: Yeah, I wouldn't believe that either.
19: That's
3: crazy. Yeah. I'm with you, Allie.
19: It's too easy to do now.
3: Mm-hmm.
1: For sure.
19: Although I did actually do the road with, you guys know and love him, Nick Griffin. Years ago, and he said after his divorce, he never, never, ever checked up or looked or thought about his ex. And I do believe him.
20: I do believe him, too.
2: I believe
20: him.
2: I believe him. Yeah.
3: I know people like that.
1: I have exes I've never...
19: Once it's done for him.
1: I have a number of exes I've never looked up.
2: Yeah. No kidding.
1: Yeah.
18: No desire.
1: Now, it doesn't mean that I haven't thought, I wonder what they're up to.
20: Right.
1: But in a way of like, I kind of, I hope they're fine or doing well, but I've never...
20: I had a crush on a boy named George in fifth grade, and I looked him up because I was like, he was really cute in fifth grade. I wonder what he looks like now.
18: That's fair.
20: Yeah.
1: What was the verdict?
20: I couldn't find him.
1: Oh, okay.
20: George.
19: Oh.
20: Central Elementary School. Where are you?
2: Jorge.
19: Now he'll pop up for sure.
20: Right.
3: Next.
19: Okay.
2: There you go.
19: Dear Allie, I started dating my boyfriend pretty quickly after his divorce. It's been going well for 6 months, but he's afraid to introduce me to any of his family because they all really liked his ex and thought that they both needed more time before they should date other people. I don't know why they're determining that for his ex, too. Do you guys agree or disagree?
3: I wouldn't push that. Mm-mm. Just take your time. Yeah.
19: Yeah.
3: Because everybody's got a different...
2: There's no hard and fast rule.
3: Grief period, if you will. Yeah.
1: Yeah, do your new person a favor by...
3: First of all, you don't have to deal with his family. I mean, you should be grateful.
20: Yeah, get away on this.
3: Yeah, but yeah, just give it some time.
20: But I think it should be like AA, like for 1 year. You don't date anybody. You just keep it.
1: Oh, I see what you're saying.
20: Yeah, for 1 year, there's no dating anybody. There's no relationships. There's no sex. You just work on you.
21: Ugh.
19: No way. Yeah.
21: I just got divorced. I'm going to have sex.
18: Yeah. But you're not going to get engaged to the next chick that you date.
2: But you like get physically ill if you don't have sex on a regular basis.
21: That's right.
2: That's right.
3: Don't all men get that way? Yeah. That's what I've been
1: doing. Were you a serial monogamist?
21: Yeah.
1: Okay.
21: So, I don't know what that means, but sure.
1: It means you only eat cereal alone.
21: Yeah.
1: When you got out of one relationship, you... wanted to get quickly into another one.
21: Oh, no. But with me, like, I don't hook up. A girl likes me, like, it's taken some time to, like, win her over.
1: Yeah.
21: Like, years. So if there is a thing, it usually gets pretty quick.
18: Oh, okay.
21: You know what I mean? It turns into a relationship.
1: Yeah.
21: It's really boring.
19: What's the thing where... people just sleep with someone immediately. What's that called? Like a
1: rebound?
19: The rebound thing, yeah.
21: I tried. Yeah. Like, I wanted to have rebound sex, but you got to have somebody else who wants to help you out.
3: Being drunk on a Saturday.
21: Yeah.
19: Two-way road.
2: I'm drunk and horny.
19: Okay, dear Allie, my boyfriend smells down there, and when I complain and tell him to shower, he says I'm ruining the romance.
20: Nope.
19: I said, he needs to make sure that he's not smelly when we're hooking up then. And he said, once again, it would take the spontaneity out of it. Mm-mm. But what I meant was, shouldn't you just be clean down there regularly?
3: Yes.
19: I feel like I'm talking to a 5-year-old.
3: Exactly.
20: Yes. Some boys don't ever learn to wash. This is a real thing. I'm not kidding. It is insane. And I'm learning this from my single friends. I have heard horror stories that they are like, well, I wash my hair and the shampoo runs my down my back and down my butt crack, so I washed. And it's like, no.
2: Oh.
20: No, we need cloth to cheeks spread, and you have got to wash that. But there's... Allie, am I wrong? Have you had, there are men who just flat do not wash down there.
1: It is kind of an unfair.
19: I think so, totally. They think the soap just gets everywhere automatically. It's like, you got to scrub. Yes. My God.
18: Yeah, check your drawers.
1: I don't get why.
3: I don't understand that
1: either. As soon as the girl said, hey, I'm not enjoying the smell down there.
2: Right.
1: I'm not going to do anything until you wash. I'm immediately washing.
3: Right.
1: What are you talking about?
18: He's a narcissist. Get down there, girl. Enjoy it.
3: That's probably true, too.
18: Serving you dinner.
19: That probably is. Right, because who would fight against that? Like, that's a crazy thing to push back on if someone's telling you that you smell.
3: And wouldn't you be so embarrassed?
18: Yeah.
19: Yes.
2: I'd never get over it.
3: Why wouldn't she there are a lot of fish in the sea.
18: Yeah,
3: go find another one that doesn't smell.
18: Yes.
2: You don't want a stinky
3: fish.
2: Come
3: on. No, you don't.
1: No, you don't.
3: No stinky fish.
21: You want a blowfish.
2: Yeah. Just a quick blowfish every now and then, right?
1: Yeah, this guy's an idiot.
21: Yeah.
3: Get out. Get rid of him.
19: Yeah, if he's pushing back on that, that's insane. Yeah.
2: Let him put his stink somewhere else.
1: Yeah. Kick pig pen to the curb.
2: That's right. Damn right.
19: Dear Allie, my wife's parents are staying with us for a month, and she refuses to have sex while we're in the same house.
3: I would understand that.
19: Does this make sense to anyone?
3: Yes.
19: It's not like I can't be quiet.
3: No, it makes total sense to me. I would be the exact same way.
2: No kidding.
20: Really? Yes.
19: Really?
3: Yes.
20: Oh, no.
3: I don't know how... I mean, if I had stayed married, I don't know how we would have ever had sex once the kids were over 8. I mean... knowing what's going on.
19: So
3: I don't
19: funny.
3: Know.
20: Okay.
3: I would be too embarrassed. No.
2: Really?
3: There's no way. Mm-hmm. Yeah.
18: Nothing dries you up faster than knowing daddy's down the hall.
3: Right? Exactly.
1: Well,
3: thank
1: you. There you go. That's some toothpick wisdom for you.
2: it's something.
1: Boy, oh boy.
3: She's absolutely right. Come on.
19: Well, who knows? It's exciting to some people. Some people are like, ooh, daddy's
3: no.
19: down the hall.
3: Yeah.
19: Let's relive our high school days.
1: Yeah, I've been in relationships where it was both.
18: Yeah.
1: It was, hey, this will be fun. We got to stay as quiet as possible.
2: Also,
1: don't come near me.
2: Because daddy's down the hall, I guess.
1: I never argued with, hey, we're not doing it while we're staying at my parents. Yeah, fine.
18: Yeah.
1: Yeah.
18: Weird.
19: Well, this is a month, though. A month is different than like a week.
3: Go get a hotel room for an hour, you know?
1: I mean, that's the thing. You could find a fun way to
20: get creative.
1: Yeah.
18: You can handle yourself in the shower, can't you? For a month, you'll be okay and survive.
1: Oh, I see. So it's not okay to have sex when her parents are there, but he can go into the shower and crank one off.
18: Absolutely. As long as the water's running.
2: And it washes away all the nastiness.
1: And the sin.
2: Yes. He's stained now. Okay. Wait a minute, Allie. Wait a minute. Here we go. Ready? Next.
1: That's actually, you know what? I'm going to ask. We don't.
2: Yeah.
1: That was like when you're watching a movie and the alarm goes off and it feels like yours.
2: That was almost frightening.
1: I hated it.
2: Yeah. That's frightening. Okay.
19: Dear Allie, I'm engaged, and at my boyfriend's bachelor party, which was supposed to be one night, a bunch of girls showed up, and it lasted for a whole weekend of him and his friends partying.
2: Yeah.
1: What's
19: He's
1: that
19: sure
1: about?
19: No one hooked up, and he says I'm overreacting, but am I? This seems crazy.
3: No, you're not overreacting. That's ridiculous. Yeah.
20: But it's the friends. It's not him. I guarantee his idiot friends invited these girls.
3: It doesn't matter. He should have put his foot down. Yeah, that is not appropriate at
19: or
3: all.
19: Or at least left his own bachelor
3: for a whole weekend?
20: Yeah, that's crazy. Yeah.
3: God. Yeah. You just go, dudes, this is not
2: you guys
3: good.
2: Just don't know how to party, man. Am I right?
20: What would you do? Would you guys leave? Would you leave your own bachelor party if that was the case? If you knew there would be hell to pay for a bunch of girls?
19: Yeah. I mean, I would if I were a guy.
1: I think I would have said, hey, you guys. I wouldn't have leave. I'd go, they need to get out of here.
3: Yeah.
1: Or you guys, if you want to party with them, go do your thing.
20: Right.
19: But it sounds like he didn't want to leave either. It sounds like he was all on board with keeping the party
18: they would
19: going.
18: Have made fun of him for being like whipped and all that stuff probably.
1: That's you get over that real quickly as a guy. Yeah. At least I do. Don't you?
21: No.
1: Yeah, say whatever you want.
2: Well, I am not whipped.
19: Yeah, suppose your fiance canceling the wedding. It's a little small. Yeah.
1: Now, I say do give him the benefit of the doubt that he didn't do anything. Yeah. I know, Christy, you hate, all men cheat. But
2: every one of them.
18: Can you see all the
19: especially
18: girls
19: when
18: that attended?
19: The situation is set up just for that. It's supposed to be like a last night of freedom, get all the strippers here. And,
1: yeah, I know.
3: But you're not really going to do that, are you?
1: What?
19: Well, when it lasts 3 days, when it's supposed to be one, it seems like someone's probably hooking up. I mean, hopefully it's just the friends.
1: Yeah, but the friends can hook up if they want. Yeah,
20: but when are the days of, like, it's one night, there's beer, there's poker, there's probably a stripper, and then it's over.
1: I think for the most part, that's how it was when I went to bachelor parties.
20: Okay, but now it's like, hey, we're going to
21: Oh, yeah,
20: to
21: we're going to Vegas for 4 days, and it's a blowout. Yeah.
1: That sucks.
21: Yeah.
2: We're not leaving until somebody gets arrested.
1: That's not the bachelor. Those aren't fun. Or I guess maybe they are. I don't know.
3: It's the hangover.
19: Fun for someone, I guess.
18: Is his friends using him as an excuse to basically party, too, to get out of the house if they have girlfriends
1: or wives?
18: No, that's
1: always the friends at,
2: The friends who are married or tired of being married, that's who's...
19: Yeah, they're like, this is my big chance.
2: They are the worst.
1: They are the worst.
3: I'm sorry. I'd be really upset. If 3 days with a bunch of girls there, that's...
19: Problematic. And partying the whole time. Yeah.
18: That's too much.
3: Yeah.
18: Yeah, you want to know who the girls are? Like, is it his ex-girlfriend?
1: Plus, who blabbed?
20: Or who posted pictures.
1: Exactly. Yeah. What are you doing?
21: He needs better friends.
1: Nothing happened, but you still posted a picture. Had a great time with these girls for 2 days. Yeah. What are you moron?
3: Well, we solved a bunch of problems today, didn't we, Allie?
2: Thank you, Allie. Are you on stage in the UK this weekend somewhere?
19: I am. I'm going to be at Top Secret, but they didn't give me the day yet. They tend to do that right before.
2: All right.
18: That's awesome.
3: That's
19: I'll
3: really
19: post it on
3: secret.
19: My Instagram if anyone's out in that area.
3: Hope you didn't have dinner plans.
19: I know, exactly. Yeah, it's very odd, their system.
2: All right. Thanks, Allie.
3: Thanks, Allie. And where can we reach Allie? Okay. That's Allie. Bye.
2: Allie
3: Marie, A-L-L-I-E.
2: A-L-L-I-E-R-E.
3: See, we needed Tony.
1: Everybody all at once.
2: Yeah.
0: Next.
2: Boy, that is like a
1: I swear to God. It immediately puts me in a terrible mood.
20: Unbelievable. It hits me right under the belly button.
1: Yeah.
20: I
1: hate it.
2: Hey, here's something. When you speed while driving, you have less time to react. You know this. A sharp turn could take you by surprise. You veer off the road. Another car could pop out. A truck could brake suddenly. A cyclist could enter the road ahead. And a pedestrian might be walking their dog, and your foot on the gas might lead to a tragedy. You may not think any of these things could happen to you, but you won't see them coming until they happen and it's too late. When you're speeding, you don't have time to course correct. You don't have time to stop, and it only takes an instant for a disaster. The speed limit isn't just there to protect you. 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So, slow down, obey the law, and help keep everyone around you safe. 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
28: There are lots of things you can measure to get an idea of how healthy you are at any given moment. Temperature, heart rate, blood pressure, just to name a few. But how about how healthy you will be and how long you're likely to live? According to a new study out of the University at Buffalo, two simple strength tests are pretty accurate at predicting longevity in older women. One is hand grip strength, and the other is how quickly people can stand up from a seated position without using their arms. By the way, I remember interviewing former President Jimmy Carter when he was quite old and being really impressed how he just popped out of the chair without using his arms. Not a lot of older people can actually do that. 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
2: I'm sure we're in the O'Reilly Auto Parts studios at the news desk. Christy Lee.
3: Hi.
2: There's Pat Godwin.
30: Hello.
2: Back and in the saddle, playing that guitar like a champ.
30: What a day back.
2: There's Jessica Halsman.
18: Hi.
2: There's Josh Arnold.
1: I'm going to give you the Christy Lee.
31: Hi.
3: Very demure.
2: Yes. Ace Cosby.
32: Hello.
2: Jeff Oske.
33: Hello.
2: I'm Chick McGee, and I think, do we have any Vaya con Dios news? See you later.
3: Two humanoid robots have gotten married.
1: All right.
2: Well, now it's about time. Those kids made that girl legal. What?
18: No. They freaking hate me.
3: The robots exchanged vows written by artificial intelligence, of course, at Moscow's Pushkin Library.
2: Pushkin. This is where it all starts with the Russian accent.
3: Russia's first robot wedding was staged to raise awareness of the nation's humanoid robotic efforts.
2: You know, all Pushkin's pink on the inside. You remember
33: sweet,
2: that.
33: Sweet Pushkin.
2: Sweet Pushkin.
3: They do not have Russian names.
2: No.
3: The two robots named Robert and Matilda.
2: Bob and Tilly.
3: Yeah.
2: That's not Russian.
3: No. Were constructed by the Russian company IT Imperial. Yes.
33: Yes.
3: So, best of luck to the couple.
2: What if it's IT Imperial?
33: Pronounce it. It's just pronounced IT.
3: IT.
33: Yes. IT.
3: I wonder
33: IT.
3: If they had a... Oh, there they are. Oh. All dressed in...
18: So creepy.
1: What a beautiful couple.
33: Yes. Absurd.
2: What is it? Congratulations.
3: Best wishes
2: for the bride. Congratulations to the groom.
3: I wonder if they had a honeymoon.
2: What? Yeah. They're very definite. You're supposed to... Yeah. You don't say congratulations to the bride. That implies she landed him. It's very rude.
3: Is that true?
2: That's absolutely true.
3: Huh.
1: Wow.
2: Look it up.
3: Oh, I believe you. I knew there was one
2: just
3: or the
2: think
3: other.
2: Think of me as Mr. Manners.
3: Oh, okay.
2: Who do you know that has better manners than me?
3: Everyone?
2: Mm. Yes, but yeah. Other than that, that's wow. Exactly the right answer.
1: Can you say... You can say congratulations to him, though?
2: Yes.
1: Okay.
3: And best wishes to the bride.
2: Best wishes, okay. Sir.
1: Best wishes.
3: Huh.
2: The dirty hole.
3: See, that's how I'll remember it. Bride best. BB.
1: What about when the bride is walking down the aisle? Is it okay to yell, get that thickness?
2: Well, here comes the bride, all dressed in pink.
1: This is open Dracula's
2: the door.
3: What is that?
4: What's going on?
2: That's a Russian guy. Oh, let's yeah. Out some stink. Right?
4: Yeah, sure. That's where you got to go with that one.
3: Speaking of weddings,
2: okay.
3: The GLP-1 craze is now affecting the wedding dress industry. According to a survey from the wedding planning platform Zola, 10% of engaged couples say they plan to use GLP-1s to slim down for the big day.
1: Oh.
3: And according to The Guardian, brides taking drugs like Ozempic have left designers scrambling to accommodate their clients' rapid weight loss. Some smaller businesses have had to adapt by asking brides to give them a guarantee that they will pay for the dress whether it fits on their wedding day or not.
18: Wow.
2: Well, that doesn't seem like something they could enforce.
1: I thought, of course that could be enforced.
3: Yeah, I would think.
2: Really?
1: If you buy a shirt at a store and then you lose weight, you can't go back to the store and go, hey, I want my money back.
2: No. No, you can't. No, you can't. No, you can't. I've done it many times.
1: Oh, wow.
18: I paid for a bridesmaid's dress that I'm pretty sure they didn't even alter, and they just said they did, but I was too afraid to say anything because it was still way too long and way too big in the chest. So it dropped during the ceremony. I literally was walking, and I stepped on the dress, and it started, because it was like a strapless, and started to come down right in front of the father.
15: Oh.
18: Yes.
3: Yikes.
18: Had to stop, happy. Do a little wiggle, pull up. Yeah, it was weird.
3: A Pennsylvania borough's land ordinance has forced an unidentified resident to give up her 6 emotional support chickens.
2: I didn't know Pennsylvania had boroughs.
3: Apparently.
2: Isn't that right?
4: Not pronounced like that.
2: Oh.
3: Well, how do they say it?
4: They don't say barrels.
3: I said boroughs.
4: You said boroughs. You went boroughs.
3: I'm not Irish or Scottish. What's wrong with you?
1: Why did you go brevet?
4: You said Pennsylvania blues.
3: Why don't you guys all kiss my ass?
2: You know how they pronounce it in Russia. Boroughs.
3: God.
4: Boroughs.
3: Jesus.
2: Here comes the bride, all dressed in pink.
3: Pennsylvania boroughs land ordinance what? Forced an unidentified
4: they
3: resident.
4: Donkeys. It's boroughs.
3: I am going to bust your chops.
1: Bust your chops.
2: They are so turned on right now.
1: Oh, yeah.
15: Oh, look at them.
2: They can hardly
1: stand. Why don't you get room?
3: We're leaving her without her animals that her therapist recommended.
2: Huh? A chicken?
3: Resident suffers 6 from clinically diagnosed mental health struggles, including PTSD, and said she relied on the chickens named Kathy, Mary, Bailey, Ruby, Abigail, and Elizabeth to help her leave her house and manage daily anxiety.
2: Now I'm going to beat somebody's ass.
1: A couple things you could have left out there. I mean, it was like a list.
4: You could have read ahead there.
1: Yeah.
3: Those are all the names of the chickens.
2: Shut up.
15: This lady is... Yeah.
2: Move it along. You could have picked any names.
4: You knew what you were doing.
2: Yeah.
3: I just read what's given to me.
1: The chickens' names were Kathy, Mary, Betsy, Adam...
4: Kim.
3: Oh, God.
2: I'd send you to Gula. That's what I do, bitch.
3: Apparently, your therapist.
2: That sounds like a Russian name, doesn't it?
3: Bitch.
2: Beach.
4: Beach.
2: Ludmilla Beach. She's a gymnast.
4: Oh. Very supple.
3: This beach is done.
15: Good for you.
2: Wow. I don't even.
3: We'll do it again tomorrow. How about that?
4: Yeah.
1: Don't threaten me with a good time.
2: Are we going to try again tomorrow?
3: Yeah, we'll try. Yes. We'll see what we do.
4: And we will all speak with Russian.
16: All day long.
2: All morning.
16: Drive your girls nuts. Christy, you like Russian penis?
3: I've never had one.
2: Always asked with a question mark. Penis?
16: Do you have any Russian in you?
3: No, I don't.
2: Would you like some?
1: I know I'm Russian to get in your jeans.
2: Hey, speaking of tomorrow's show, we're going to talk about a warning.
3: What are we doing?
2: Greg Warren's going to check in tomorrow.
3: Oh, finally. We get to hear a warning.
1: Oh, I feel a flu coming on.
2: And NFL MVP and one of my best friends, Joe Theismann, is going to be calling
3: in.
2: As the preseason opens here next week.
3: Are you
2: Canton, Ohio, August 6th.
1: Wow. Yeah.
2: Hall of Fame.
1: Is he going to give us some predictions?
2: Our long national nightmare is finally over. The offseason is almost done. No, I'm not going to give you any predictions. I'm keeping them myself so I can win lots of money.
1: Do you think Joe Theismann might give us predictions?
2: He might. I would think.
1: I demand he tell us who's going to win the Super Bowl.
2: Well, if he knows, we'll get it out of him. I tell you that. We're in the O'Reilly Auto Parts Studios. 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
27: A better life with Dr. Sanjay Gupta.
28: They say consistency is key, but sometimes you just gotta switch it up. A new study out of Harvard School of Public Health found that varying your exercise routine could add years to your life. What exercise someone did didn't matter much. What did matter was that all the exercises together worked all the muscle groups in their body. Now, an added benefit to changing things up is it can help you push through the plateau effect. That's when your body gets so efficient at doing something that you actually stop getting better at it. And we know from previous research that specializing in any one sport at a young age can make someone actually more prone to injury. And as experts we talk to point out, even elite athletes switch up things with their workouts, making sure to target strength, cardio, flexibility, balance, and doing that every single week. I'm Dr. Sanjay Gupta, helping you live a better life.
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33: Is it neat and clean is sexy. 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
33: to be
3: great.
33: Neat and clean.
3: It's wonderful, yeah. But I feel guilty because he, picks up after me, and I just feel bad.
33: Got a hell of a man there. He loves
3: I know,
33: you.
3: Right?
2: Does he have a nice, organized drawer for socks and underwear and all that?
3: I don't
2: that
3: know.
2: Sort of
3: I've
2: thing?
3: Never seen it.
33: You're not You've allowed, never it? You're seen not allowed it? In there?
3: I don't look in his drawers. Not.
2: You don't get in
33: you
2: there?
33: You don't root around?
2: You know, fish around for something?
1: Christy's hiding her face, blushing. You Wordle dorks are missing out on Crossy Road.
0: Now, what's your avatar?
33: Are you a chicken? Yeah. Are you a chicken?
1: I'm not kidding. You can be a man dressed as a chicken.
12: Crossy you road. Can?
2: Yes.
3: What happens if your chicken doesn't cross the road?
33: Isn't that the eternal question?
1: That's the age-old question. Yeah.
5: Hi, Scott Cruz here. Thursday is Thirsty Thursday with the Boise Hawks. The Eagle will be on hand. Rock girl Veronica is going to be there to throw out the first pitch. And you can win tickets to Thursday night's Boise Hawks game in the 11 o'clock hour all week long on 96.9 The Eagle.
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2: Yeah.

to the Boise Hawks game on Thursday, Thirsty Thursday, against the Glacier Range Riders. So hang tight. In about an hour, we'll do that. In the meantime, the Rolling Stones on the Eagle.

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1: We learned this week that chick hates raspberries.
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20: What do you think you're looking at?
21: Man, my future. I did some day drinking. And then someone was driving me, though. I was not driving. I was a passenger. And then all of a sudden, they were behind us. So then he went out of the car, and I could hear him go, I'm not going to. I got out and went, he's only had three. Let him blow. Get back in the car, sir. That kind of stuff. And he had his hand on his gun, and I said, what are you going to do, shoot me, Barney? And that's when all hell broke loose. And I was instantly handcuffed and went, oh, that was dumb.
23: How many beers had you had?
21: I was loaded.
24: I need you to do the work.
20: Do you remember the phrase I came up with?
24: I don't.
25: Yeah. You got a phrase for me today, Al? I should explain to Bobby.
20: I got a couple for you.
25: Al is, you know what? I don't want to tell the future or anything, but I get the feeling Josh is going to curse any moment.
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Going to be in town August 7th at the Shrine Social Club. 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
3: 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You'll need to prioritize controlled, high-quality movement over intensity, staying within pain-free or at least low symptom ranges of motion. 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I'm Dr. Sanjay Gupta, helping you live a better life.
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17: What do you think you're looking at?
18: 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I was a passenger. And then all of a sudden, they were behind us. So then he went out of the car, and I could hear him go, I'm not going to. I got out and went, he's only had three. Let him blow. Get back in the car, sir, that kind of stuff. And he had his hand on his gun, and I said, what are you going to do, shoot me, Barney? And that's when all hell broke loose, and I was instantly handcuffed and went, oh, that was dumb.
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20: Pat's itching his ass, just like he did when he wasn't even here for the last 3 weeks.
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12: That's nothing compared to what he said while you were gone, okay? 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
16: he missed you. Don't you listen to a word.
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It's Thirsty Thursday. We've got those 4 tickets for you to win coming up very soon here on 96.9 The Eagle with Aerosmith.

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So rest, relax, get better, Bret. 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On 96.9, the Eagle, Boise Hawks in town this week. In fact, Thursday, with 96.9 The Eagle. And Veronica, one of the rock girls, will be there to throw out the first pitch. If you want to go to the game, go out a 4-pack of tickets right now. Text the word Hawk to 208-389-9797. You'll be in the running for 4 of those tickets. And we'll get a winner just after 12 o'clock. So you got a little bit of time to enter.

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3: A better life with Dr. Sanjay Gupta.
4: There are lots of things you can measure to get an idea of how healthy you are at any given moment. Temperature, heart rate, blood pressure, just to name a few. But how about how healthy you will be and how long you're likely to live? According to a new study out of the University at Buffalo, two simple strength tests are pretty accurate at predicting longevity in older women. One is hand grip strength, and the other is how quickly people can stand up from a seated position without using their arms. By the way, I remember interviewing former President Jimmy Carter when he was quite old and being really impressed how he just popped out of the chair without using his arms. Not a lot of older people can actually do that. But I think the message here is that maintaining strength as you age is going to help you perform everyday activities, but also help you avoid injury and stay independent. I'm Dr. Sanjay Gupta, helping you live a better life.
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slipping. Title track from the album that went gold 50 years ago today. Steve Miller Band. Fly Like an Eagle. Yeah, it did end up going platinum, of course. 96.9 The Eagle at Heart.

If you haven't yet texted to win the Boise Hawks tickets for Thursday's game, Thirsty Thursday, with Rock Girl Veronica to throw out the first pitch, we've still got those four tickets we'll give away after 12 o'clock. So get entered now. 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
4: A better life with Dr. Sanjay Gupta.
5: They say consistency is key, but sometimes you just gotta switch it up. A new study out of Harvard School of Public Health found that varying your exercise routine could add years to your life. What exercise someone did didn't matter much. What did matter was that all the exercises together worked all the muscle groups in their body. Now, an added benefit to changing things up is it can help you push through the plateau effect. That's when your body gets so efficient at doing something that you actually stop getting better at it. And we know from previous research that specializing in any one sport at a young age can make someone actually more prone to injury. And as experts we talk to point out, even elite athletes switch up things with their workouts, making sure to target strength, cardio, flexibility, balance, and doing that every single week. I'm Dr. Sanjay Gupta, helping you live a better life.
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6: You know, Drew Powell, are you a picky eater? This is really bothering you.
18: Yeah. Cold meats.
13: Oh, are you a texture
18: cold
13: guy?
18: Meats? Mm-hmm.
13: Yeah.
18: Mm-hmm.
13: Yeah. Yep.
18: Can you cold smell? Cuts? Can you like smell
19: cold?
18: The hot dog?
19: No, cold cuts okay. But
6: so you've never just opened
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6: up
18: of a hot dog smell.
6: You've never just opened up a can of spam and taken a spoon.
18: Oh God, no! Stop!
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20: Oh yeah.
6: You spoon that out.
20: Yeah, put that on a put that on a cracker.
21: 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Yeah.
6: I rub that on my gums.
19: Yeah, I put it on my cornflakes.
18: Oh, yeah.
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Text the word hawk to 208-389-9797. We've got a little bit of time left if you want to enter to win those four tickets to the Boise Hawks Thirsty Thursday game against the Glacier Range Riders. Soundgarden on the Eagle.

Joe Perry quit the band, got into a backstage argument with Steven Tyler, and it was 47 years ago today he quit the band for about 5 years before he returned. Aerosmith, Dude Looks Like a Lady. 96.9 The Eagle, got some Billy Joel now.

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2: A better life with Dr. Sanjay Gupta.
3: How often do you stop to wonder whether you should share something that's revealing, maybe even embarrassing, with a partner, a friend, or even your boss? In her new book called Revealing, The Underrated Power of Oversharing, behavioral scientist Leslie John says doing just that can help you deepen relationships that are vital to your life. We need people to trust us in order to get things like love, friendship, and career success. That's what she told us. When you make yourself vulnerable by revealing something sensitive, it does make other people trust you. In turn, when you ask someone to reveal something about themselves, showing that interest will generally lead someone to like you more. Why? Because people like to be asked about themselves, she says. It also signals that they are discriminating and choosy, but in a good way. I'm Dr. Sanjay Gupta, helping you live a better life.
4: Would a woman like a $60 ring and then the rest in cash and she can do whatever she wants with it?
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4: 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All right.
6: 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Well, thank you very much.
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I found a very interesting poll, and what's, I think, more interesting than anything else is people actually answered it honestly. But 11% of Americans admit that they've had a flirty or romantic conversation with an AI chatbot, like ChatGPT. I'm not saying there's anything wrong with it. It's just a fascinating question. 24% of people say that flirting with a chatbot does count as cheating in a relationship. I am, really? I've never had a flirty or romantic conversation with an AI chatbot, but that weirdly doesn't seem like cheating to me.

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0: Wallace Cooper here to invite you back into my attic. Tune in for Cooper's Countdown. 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
3: 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But every night when you go to get some Z's, how often do you really think about the temperature in your bedroom? Temperature may be one of the most underappreciated factors in sleep. That's according to the Senior Vice President of Research and Scientific Affairs at the National Sleep Foundation. We often hear about lights and screens and stress, but even modest changes in temperature and airflow can influence both how quickly you fall asleep and how deeply you stay asleep. Most experts will recommend a room temperature of 60 to 67 degrees Fahrenheit. You might also experiment with your sheets and what you actually wear to bed. Play around a bit and see what improves your sleep. You might be delightfully surprised. I'm Dr. Sanjay Gupta, helping you live a better life.
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6: Hi, Scott Cruz here. 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
0: 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Tune in for Cooper's Countdown. Then it's a tale from the attic about the time I became a Marvel character. Then I've got Live and Kicking, Hey Stupid, that's ripped straight out of the headlines. 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And don't get it confused, I'm not one of the Eagles.
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10: Drew Powell, are you a picky eater? 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
15: Cold meats.
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15: Meats? 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
16: Yeah.
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16: Yeah. Yep.
17: Can you cold smell? Cuts? Can you like smell cold? The hot dog?
15: No, cold cuts okay. 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
10: so you've never just opened
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17: 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I'll put it on my cornflakes.
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July 23rd, John Bon Jovi had to cut the show short because of a sinus infection. Sunday night, made it back up on stage. Show went as planned. Well, maybe a little bit better than planned because Bruce Springsteen joined him for the second encore for a couple of songs. Wanted Dead or Alive, 96.9 The Eagle, got some David Bowie.

No headline grabbed my attention so far today, like the one I saw about, I guess it was 8:30 this morning. David Lee Roth to join Alex Van Halen for first time since 2015. Well, they're not going to perform, but it's going to be at an event Thursday the 30th in Fargo, North Dakota. It's going to be like a TED Talk. It's TEDx Fargo is what it's called, I guess. Maybe. I don't know. But it's going to be apparently a conversation. David Lee Roth, Alex Van Halen, and the artist Robert Vargas. He's the gentleman that painted the mural of Eddie Van Halen at the Guitar Center in Hollywood. I hope that is professionally recorded for the rest of us to see.

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The Who, the headliners, live in concert Saturday night at 10 o'clock. We're also going to hear live sets from Skinner, U2, and Led Zeppelin. 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
1: Chris Jericho is back to tame the seven seas for his seventh Rocket Wrestling Rager. We're sending one winner and a guest straight into the madness. 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
4: A better life with Dr. Sanjay Gupta.
5: There are lots of things you can measure to get an idea of how healthy you are at any given moment. Temperature, heart rate, blood pressure, just to name a few. But how about how healthy you will be and how long you're likely to live? According to a new study out of the University at Buffalo, two simple strength tests are pretty accurate at predicting longevity in older women. One is hand grip strength, and the other is how quickly people can stand up from a seated position without using their arms. By the way, I remember interviewing former President Jimmy Carter when he was quite old and being really impressed how he just popped out of the chair without using his arms. Not a lot of older people can actually do that. But I think the message here is that maintaining strength as you age is going to help you perform everyday activities, but also help you avoid injury and stay independent. I'm Dr. Sanjay Gupta, helping you live a better life.
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Rush, Free Will, 96.9 The Eagle. Going to get out of here. Forrest is coming up next. He will have tickets to Legend Zeppelin, the Led Zeppelin tribute band, coming to town Friday, August 7th to play the Shrine Social Club here in Boise. Guns N' Roses on the Eagle.

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1: From their self-titled release, Whitesnake, in 1987, we're going to the band's second biggest song after Here I Go Again, written by David Coverdale and guitarist John Sykes, who passed away from cancer in December of 2024 at the age of 65. Originally written for Tina Turner, but David Geffen heard it and said, hey, you guys got to keep the song for yourself. Is This Love?

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4: A better life with Dr. Sanjay Gupta.
5: How often do you stop to wonder whether you should share something that's revealing, maybe even embarrassing, with a partner, a friend, or even your boss? In her new book called Revealing, The Underrated Power of Oversharing, behavioral scientist Leslie John says doing just that can help you deepen relationships that are vital to your life. We need people to trust us in order to get things like love, friendship, and career success. That's what she told us. When you make yourself vulnerable by revealing something sensitive, it does make other people trust you. In turn, when you ask someone to reveal something about themselves, showing that interest will generally lead someone to like you more. Why? Because people like to be asked about themselves, she says. It also signals that they are discriminating and choosy, but in a good way. I'm Dr. Sanjay Gupta, helping you live a better life.
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14: Pat's itching his ass, just like he did when he wasn't even here for the last 3 weeks.
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It's Eddie Money on 96.9 The Eagle. What's the longest flight you've ever been on? Now, I've been to South America. I've been to London. I think each of those was like 8 or 9 hours. Pretty long. Not impossible. Not my favorite. A new record has been set for a 24-hour flight. They are testing these long flights. This one touched down in France from Melbourne today. 24 hours in one

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3: How often do you stop to wonder whether you should share something that's revealing, maybe even embarrassing, with a partner, a friend, or even your boss? In her new book called Revealing, The Underrated Power of Oversharing, behavioral scientist Leslie John says doing just that can help you deepen relationships that are vital to your life. We need people to trust us in order to get things like love, friendship, and career success. That's what she told us. When you make yourself vulnerable by revealing something sensitive, it does make other people trust you. In turn, when you ask someone to reveal something about themselves, showing that interest will generally lead someone to like you more. Why? Because people like to be asked about themselves, she says. It also signals that they are discriminating and choosy, but in a good way. I'm Dr. Sanjay Gupta, helping you live a better life.
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1: 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You want to be a DJ? 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When we said we want to be a man, my dad was like, you're idiots. You guys are losers. Every person that we knew said, you'll never make it. You can't do this.

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We've been talking about Appetite for Destruction a lot. The anniversary of the GNR debut album was last week from 1987. It's the greatest selling debut album of all time. Anywhere between 30 to 32 million copies have been sold. 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And don't forget this one from 76, Boston, selling 20 million copies worldwide. 96.9 The Eagle.

0: Hi, Scott Cruz here. Thursday is Thirsty Thursday with the Boise Hawks. 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Rock girl Veronica is going to be there to throw out the first pitch. And you can win tickets to Thursday night's Boise Hawks game in the 11 o'clock hour all week long on 96.90.
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4: A better life with Dr. Sanjay Gupta.
5: They say consistency is key, but sometimes you just gotta switch it up. A new study out of Harvard School of Public Health found that varying your exercise routine could add years to your life. What exercise someone did didn't matter much. What did matter was that all the exercises together worked all the muscle groups in their body. Now, an added benefit to changing things up is it can help you push through the plateau effect. That's when your body gets so efficient at doing something that you actually stop getting better at it. And we know from previous research that specializing in any one sport at a young age can make someone actually more prone to injury. And as experts we talk to point out, even elite athletes switch up things with their workouts, making sure to target strength, cardio, flexibility, balance, and doing that every single week. I'm Dr. Sanjay Gupta, helping you live a better life.
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1: For the second time in his career, Ozzy Osbourne has joined Spotify's Billions Club. 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
5: 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It reinforces the alignment, stability, and coordinated muscle activation that supports how your body moves, whether you're doing strenuous exercise or simply going about your daily life. 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I'm Dr. Sanjay Gupta, helping you live a better life.
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14: Neat and clean.
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26: 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Got an accident eastbound Chinna Boulevard at Meridian Road. It looks like all the lanes are blocked there right now, so you might want to avoid that area for a little while. Outbound connector hitting slowdowns right around the Cole Road interchange. Sluggish through the Y. Westbound 94 delays start just after Orchard. Really busy through that merge point.
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0: Barracuda Heart, and of all the places to reunite, I did not pick Fargo, North Dakota. This Thursday, David Lee Roth, Alex Van Halen on stage together at an expo answering questions together. Do you think this could be the beginning of the remaining Van Halen members getting back together? Sammy has also said, hey, I'd love to do something together. I imagine Eddie's son Wolfgang might fill in. Would the fans go for it? I think so. Queen, 96.9
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We're not going to take it, Twisted Sister. A tease from the Beatles. Some sort of announcement tomorrow. Do you think it's a B-side or maybe a live song or a remastered issue? What if John Lennon is back in the band? 96.9 The Eagle.

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3: 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I'm Dr. Sanjay Gupta, helping you live a better life.
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21: 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Just working on that crash eastbound Chittenden Boulevard at Meridian Road. Been causing some big problems through there. Another crash just reported westbound Franklin at Cole. The left lane is blocked. Outbound connector, slow stuff. Cole through the Flying Y. Westbound I-84 really heavy and slow from Orchard through the merge into the Maple Grove overpass. Pretty busy conditions around the Garrity exit as well.
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Johnny Depp was in the movie, but not this one. His came later. I'm talking about one released today in 1951. Name that movie. Next, we've got tickets for Led Zeppelin coming to downtown Boise on 96.9 The Eagle.

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3: 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"We're all mad here." But in the movie, "Most everyone's mad here," released today in 1951, Alice in Wonderland. Texting in today is Valerie from Boise. 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
5: 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And there's perhaps no movement more fundamental than walking. It reinforces the alignment, stability, and coordinated muscle activation that supports how your body moves, whether you're doing strenuous exercise or simply going about your daily life. This is according to Dana Santis, a strength and conditioning specialist. Even though you walk every day, Dana does say you can make small adjustments to immediately improve your walking mechanics. So, keep your rib cage stacked over your pelvis. Avoid leaning over or arching your lower back. Allow your arms to swing naturally in coordination with your legs. 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I'm Dr. Sanjay Gupta, helping you live a better life.
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23: 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Couple accidents on westbound Franklin. One just past Cole and Boise. Left lane is blocked. Another one at Main Street in Meridian. The center lane is blocked there. Outbound connector slow. Curtis through the Flying Y. Westbound I-4 really heavy and slow from Vista through the merge.
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They won tickets last week. They got to see Kansas live at the Canyon County Fair. Gary.

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5: A better life with Dr. Sanjay Gupta.
6: How often do you stop to wonder whether you should share something that's revealing, maybe even embarrassing, with a partner, a friend, or even your boss? In her new book called Revealing, The Underrated Power of Oversharing, behavioral scientist Leslie John says doing just that can help you deepen relationships that are vital to your life. We need people to trust us in order to get things like love, friendship, and career success. That's what she told us. When you make yourself vulnerable by revealing something sensitive, it does make other people trust you. In turn, when you ask someone to reveal something about themselves, showing that interest will generally lead someone to like you more. Why? Because people like to be asked about themselves, she says. It also signals that they are discriminating and choosy, but in a good way. I'm Dr. Sanjay Gupta, helping you live a better life.
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35: 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Still slow trying to get out of downtown Boise. 184, the connector, Curtis through the Flying Y. Westbound 94, the big delay start around the Orchard Interchange, then very sluggish through the merge. Got some pretty heavy traffic around the Eagle exit. Also pretty busy from 10 Mile through the Garrity Interchange. Locust Grove closed between Amity and Lake Hazel for underground utility work. Should be reopened by October 16th.
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McCartney, Maybe I'm Amazed, 96.9, The Eagle, scratching my head. What could it be? The Beatles are teasing some sort of announcement tomorrow. I'm guessing some sort of remastered reissue release from the band, but maybe it's an unreleased song. Rat, 96.9, The Eagle.

Last week was the one-year anniversary of the passing of Ozzy Osbourne, 96.9 The Eagle. All three remaining Black Sabbath members sent out real kind messages. Drummer Bill Ward said, "Every day there is a persistent silence. We miss you so much." Geezer Butler said, "Hard to believe. I'm so glad we were able to do the final show. Such incredible memories. Ozzy forever." And guitarist Tony Iommi admits, "It's now been a year since Ozzy's passing. I still can't believe he's not with us. I watch him on YouTube." 96.9 The Eagle.

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5: There are lots of things you can measure to get an idea of how healthy you are at any given moment. Temperature, heart rate, blood pressure, just to name a few. But how about how healthy you will be and how long you're likely to live? According to a new study out of the University at Buffalo, two simple strength tests are pretty accurate at predicting longevity in older women. One is hand grip strength, and the other is how quickly people can stand up from a seated position without using their arms. By the way, I remember interviewing former President Jimmy Carter when he was quite old and being really impressed how he just popped out of the chair without using his arms. Not a lot of older people can actually do that. But I think the message here is that maintaining strength as you age is going to help you perform everyday activities, but also help you avoid injury and stay independent. I'm Dr. Sanjay Gupta, helping you live a better life.
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21: 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Slow on the outbound connector, Curtis through the Y. Westbound I-4, really slow stuff from Orchard through the Merge. Busy from Meridian Road all the way through the Garrity exit. Locust Grove, closed between Amity and Lake Hazel for underground utility work, should be reopened by October 16th.
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